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Good morning, Aman. You're listening to Jumpstart on 90.4 live here in studio numero uno at the top of the hill of Medina. Tonight I'm Dalan here with you, and our WhatsApp is open to everybody, 724-420-007. Has anyone else been getting those notifications in the morning? Rain will stop soon. Literally, my Google says, grab an umbrella. Rain ending at around 7 a.m. Is it raining next to you right now? I need photos. I need proof. 724-420-007. Or is it just me? Because today is supposed to feel a lot warmer than previous days. It's going to feel like it's 47 degrees Celsius because of humidity, which is at 100% right now. Highs of 35, lows of 29. We will see a drop to highs of 33, lows of 29 tomorrow, inshallah. And we'll stay about that until the weekend. And yeah, please, please, please. Is it raining next year? If you're here, Muscat 724-420-007. Also happening in Salal, of course, there it's raining. Okay, there in Saddaqna, we understand, we believe it. Masira is windy and dry, easy. Nizwa is 30 right now, it's going to go up to 40 later today. Sur is dry, 31, going to go up to 35, and then drop back down to 29. Khasab, 34, going to go up to 38. Bremi, 35, going to go up to 47, inshallah. Making it one of the hottest spots here in the country. So the only place other than Salada that seems to be getting notifications for rain is Muscat. And I don't believe it for a second. So again, 724-420-007 if you have a photo of the rain out there. Otherwise, send me photos of the dryness that is here with us. Now, we got a lot of music to play. If you have any requests, hit us up. Let us know. We'll be right back.

0: Good morning, Aman. You're listening to Jumpstart on 90.4 live here in studio. Numero uno at the top of the hill of Medina Tal Alam. Talal al-Shahri here with you. Azam al-Raisi, our head of music, just popped in. I started off the show a bit late today, Azam.
1: Okay.
0: You want to know why?
1: What happened?
0: Qalb Amr bil Iman.
1: Allah.
0: I was having a dream that I was going around the Tawaf and I missed one. So I snoozed the alarm and went back into the dream to finish. I'm not joking.
1: Continue.
0: Yeah, to continue. Then I overslept my alarm.
1: So wait, so you continued your dream?
0: Yes.
1: So you actually, like, you paused your dream and you went back to it?
0: Yes.
1: How did you do that? Like,
0: I don't know, man. I've just always been able to. I'm sure there's a lot of people out there who can.
1: Dude, that would be amazing if I could do that. Yeah.
0: Well, some of the details change. Like, it's not exactly the same, okay.
1: The concept is the same.
0: You can get back in there.
1: So you were able to go through the Tawaf.
0: I managed to finish it.
1: That's awesome.
0: Yeah.
1: Man.
0: And then I was late for work. So
1: I'm sure you got some sort of ajr.
0: I don't know. Let's just leave it. But like, of all the reasons to be late, I feel. School, bro.
1: Oh my god.
0: School is starting soon.
1: Starting. My son starts on Sunday.
0: On Sunday, same.
1: Yes.
0: Yeah.
1: No, we both had the same.
0: Azam's on this side of the studio, which is why you can't really hear him with the same clarity. But we're here with you all the way until 10. Another day without Khairika there. Khairika is not around. Nadia was not around. A lot of people have been getting sick over the last few days.
1: Yeah, there's a virus going on.
0: Yep, so be careful, guys. Use your hand sanitizer. Keep it on you. Keep a mask on you if you feel like you have symptoms. Stay away from people. Don't shake hands. Don't do the kisses and hugs and stuff. Just until you feel better. Take some Panadol. Take some Claritin. You know what? I was told by a pharmacist, I'm like, if you start feeling something, just take a, like an, what's the word? You know the thing for allergies? What's it called?
1: Antihistamine.
0: It's like, take an antihistamine, take some Panadol, it'll clear it up. And this worked for me so far for the last several years. So,
1: yeah,
0: alhamdulillah. So, but always ask your pharmacist, ask your medical provider what the best thing is for you. Now, we're going to switch up the style of music. I don't know if you remember this one, Azam, but this is a southern song, hip-hop song. It's Nelly, Pow Wow,
1: wow.
0: Ali, and Gip. Here is Grills. We'll be right back. Rob the jewelry store and tell him make me a grill.

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1: Life is blurry. At 4 a.m., my wheels begin to scurry with the sun arising and the moon falling as my jury. The early risers chattering off for plenty of insight. It's this type of morning that can keep my hair curly. Cause no city's

Good morning, Oman. You're listening to 90.4 Oman FM. This is the 7 a.m. news bulletin. We begin with the headlines. OQ Exploration and Production's net profit rises to over 200 million Omani riyals during the first half of this year. The Omani Society for Human Resources Management Forum discusses in Salalah the future of work and human capital. And the Royal Court Affairs receive a new batch of citizens for military service. Those were the headlines. Now for the news in detail. OQ Exploration Production Company's net profit for the first half of this year exceeded 199 million Omani riyals, representing a year-on-year increase of over 19%. The audited financial results showed a significant growth rate in total revenues at 12%, reaching over 685.5 million Omani riyals, reflecting the company's efficiency and cost control despite increased production levels. The company's total production reached more than 228,000 barrels of oil equivalent per day, while the Marsa LNG project reached 55% completion. The activities of the sixth forum of the Omani Society for Human Resources Management continues in Salalah under the theme, People First, Impact Starts with People. The two-day event features the participation of several executive leaders, experts and specialists in the field of leadership, as well as human capital, institutional development, and digital transformation from within the Sultanate of Oman and abroad. The forum witnessed a panel discussion titled, How to Bring People Back to the Heart of Institutional Decisions. The session addressed the role of human elements in decision-making and the alignment between institutional development and future requirements. The forum aims to highlight the importance of investing in human resources, review the latest practices in developing the employee experience, and exchange expertise between the public and private sectors, in addition to discussing the impact of digital transformation on the future of work. The opening of the forum was held under the auspices of His Highness Sayyid Marwan bin Turki Al Said, Governor of Dhofar. The Royal Court Affairs, in coordination with the Ministry of Labor, received a new batch of citizens at its security unit in Muscat for training to work as soldiers in different departments. After passing the stages of assessment and admission, the recruits will begin a military training program that will qualify them to perform their missions in accordance with the requirements of the national duty. A new batch will receive training at the Military Training Center for Royal Courts Affairs Security Unit. The program includes field skills, infantry skills, and physical fitness skills. The program also includes a course about military discipline and knowledge of military rules, regulations, and laws to develop the cognitive level of the recruits and prepare them to practice their prescribed roles in an efficient manner. The tourism sector in the Sultanate of Oman continued to achieve positive growth indicators during the first quarter of this year, recording an increase in its contribution to the GDP of approximately 3%. According to data from the National Center for Statistics and Information, the direct GDP of tourism rose to more than 293 million Omani riyals, registering a growth rate of 6.5%. The sector's total direct value added also increased to nearly 286 million Omani riyals, representing a growth rate of 6.6%. The Bachelor of Science in Biomedical Sciences with Clinical Training Program at the College of Medicine and Health Sciences at Sultan Qaboos University has received international accreditation for the second time, having met all the required standards and criteria. This marks the third consecutive international accreditation cycle for the program, covering the period from 2025 to 2029. This achievement follows an international external quality assurance assessment conducted by the Institute of Biomedical Sciences in the United Kingdom and officially approved by the Oman Education Quality Assurance Authority on April 8th of 2025. This accreditation affirms the program's quality, the excellence of its graduates, and the expertise of its faculty, while also enhancing graduates' employment and career mobility opportunities internationally. Nama Electricity Distribution Company continues to implement a package of development projects in Al-Wusta Governorate, costing more than 28 million Omani riyals.
These projects include connecting the electricity grid in the governorate's Winayas to the main grid, increasing the capacity and efficiency of the distribution network, and enhancing its flexibility. This will strengthen the system's reliability, reduce losses, and ensure compliance with network safety standards. This comes within the framework of NEM Electricity Distribution Company's strategic plans aimed at enhancing the reliability of the electricity network and expanding its service area to meet the demands of urban and economic growth in the governorate's wilayas. The number of authorized Senate service centers reached 922 by the end of the first half of this year, spread across various governorates of the Sultanate of Oman. These centers offer approximately 400 services in collaboration with several government and private entities, in addition to providing more than 2,200 job opportunities for the Omani workforce. The Ministry of Commerce, Industry and Investment Promotion explained that the centers have witnessed growth in the number of services offered, an increase in the number of entities linked electronically, and the expanded use of digital platforms, alongside improvements in the quality of services provided. The ministry noted that Senate centers have contributed to bringing services closer to beneficiaries and reducing the need for in-person visits to government agencies, thus saving time and effort and lowering travel costs. This was the news in detail. Now once more, the headlines. OQ Exploration and Production's net profit rises to over 200 million Omani riyals during the first half of this year. The Omani Society for Human Resources Management's forum discusses in Salalah the future of work and human capital. And the Royal Court Affairs receives a new batch of citizens for military service. This was the 7 a.m. news bulletin on 90.4 Oman FM. The next news bulletin will be at 2:30 p.m. For now, back to Jumpstart.

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1: Yeah, yeah, yeah. All out in the place to be, you feel me? Uh-huh. You know what I'm talking about? Ain't nothing to it. Separate the wheat from the obsolete. Who say mobsters don't prosper? Wasp. I foresee a place and time monumental, like they making dimes like Wilhelmina. I foresee like it's Mason Mines on the MIC.

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Waterboarded to it, turn into reporter. Uber mentioned 10, I treat these sneakers like a tour bus. And we walk the streets like they assure of us. The wishing well failed, just watch the poor come pick the quarters up. And why be satisfied with quarters they be counting? They be wishing more fools a couple quarters in the fountain I foresee. Like I live next door.

the seat or the streets. EKGs without the beeps, peeps. Recorded this out in California, but feel like Dallas to a palindrome. A salad on my palate, bro. Still eat a cannibal sandwich, though. Mix the poison with the animal.

Good morning, I'm on. You're listening to Jumpstart on 90.4 live in Studio One at the top of the hill of Medina Tal Alam. Blah, Shahri here with you on this beautiful Monday morning. And hope y'all are feeling good, ready to pump through the week. Now, the latest, I just want to give you guys the latest on the oil pollution threatening up to 40 kilometers of Ras Madraka coastline. So, oil pollution affecting the beaches in the Ras Madraka area could extend, as mentioned, up to 40 kilometers of coastline, according to Amman's Environment Authority. And its latest update on a vessel that got grounded down in Halaniyat in Wafar. Halaniyat are a bunch of islands, and it got grounded specifically at Al-Qabaliya Islands. And the authority has said that specialized teams are continuing environmental monitoring, surveying and response operations in coordination with the relevant authorities. Now, satellite imagery, technical monitoring systems, and numerical models are being used to track the movement and spread of oil slicks and forecast areas that could potentially be affected. According to the latest results, several beaches in Ras Madraka area have already been affected by the pollution. Current models indicate that the affected coastline in the same area could extend up to 40 kilometers. The authority also warned that the southern coast of Masira Island could be affected in the coming hours, with available data indicating a potential impacted stretch between 10 and 20 kilometers. And specialized teams are continuing monitoring, follow-up, and response operations, with measures being taken to contain the spread of pollution and minimize its potential environmental impact. And the authorities said priorities are being given to areas of high environmental sensitivity, as response teams work to assess and address the effects of the oil pollution. And unfortunately, fishermen and beach visitors have started noticing dark patches spreading across the surface of the area, according to Times of Oman. And the Environment Authority has quickly begun monitoring the situation and issued an alert to the public. People were advised to stay away from these affected areas, avoid touching any oily substances, and not swimming in contaminated waters. And although some volunteers want to help, officials have reminded everyone not to attempt to clean the spill themselves, as improper handling could be dangerous. So again, we ask people to please be safe, leave it up to the professionals, and avoid going swimming at this time. The food safety

Public Safety Center is making sure that nothing that has been polluted is making it into our stores. And we hope that the cleanup will take place rigorously, and that this will, inshallah, be over very soon. Fortunately, the oil slick has been continuing to head north, although some of it is expected to start heading into the Indian Ocean away from our coastline. We will keep you updated with the latest. And WhatsApp is open to everybody, 724-42-007. I want to give a quick shout out to Blue Cyclone out there. Good morning. He says, it's good weather, yes, but the rain is a stretch. I asked earlier because I got a notification saying, get an umbrella. I kid you not. I got a notification saying, get an umbrella because rains will continue until 7 a.m. I have yet to find anyone in Muscat. This is specifically from Muscat, by the way. I understand there's people in Salalah right now like, yeah, it is raining. No, Muscat specifically. I got a notification in Muscat to get out an umbrella. Has anyone seen a drop of rain? Please, what's up, be on 724-42-007. Coming up next, we got DJ Dextreme with Life is Good on 90.4.

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1: Rag, rag, city, rag, rag, rag, city. 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

0: Rack City chick, rack city chick, rack city chick, rack city chick, rack city chick, rack city chick, 10, 20s and a 50s chick, rack city chick, rack city chick, rack city chick, rack city chick, rack city chick, rack city chick, 10, 20s and a 50s chick.
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Good morning, Oman. You're listening to Jumpstart on 90.4 live here in Studio 1 at the top of the hill of Medina till 11, 7:30 in the a.m. What's up is open to all, 724-42-007. That was Tyga there with Rack City. Just want to give a shout-out to Sultan from Rostock saying, believe you can, and you're halfway there. Said by Theodore Roosevelt. Thanks for sharing, Sultan. We also have another message that's just come in from... Shout out to Bratislav, a.k.a. Bratman, who commenting on my earlier message or my earlier bit where I was talking about how I got a notification to take out my umbrella because the rain would continue until 7 a.m. What rain? When, mother? I actually got a notification for that. And Brat is giving us some very good advice here. He says, better buy Rolls Royce. You'll get an umbrella free. It'll be in the door. Morning, y'all. Morning to you too, man. Really? Does it come with an umbrella? It doesn't? I mean, if they're selling the Oman version, do we even have a Rolls Royce like dealership here? Do they sell in Oman? Yeah, and they... Okay, I'm looking it up. Rolls-Royce umbrella. The iconic Rolls-Royce umbrella is a built-in luxury feature hidden inside the rear door models like the Phantom, Ghost, Wraith, Dawn, and Cullinan. Introduced with the 2003 Phantom, the compartment features an integrated drying system, and replacement umbrellas cost up to $2,000. Say what? $2,000. That's like 800 reals for an umbrella. Okay, and it's concealed and it comes in custom colors. It's got the branding, the RR, and it has a drying system. The storage tube is equipped with a built-in fan and drainage system to dry a wet umbrella while stowed. What? Wallah al-Aleel al-Azeem. Oh, you can buy a used one on eBay for $134 if anybody wants a Rolls Royce, a Rolls Royce umbrella. I did not know that, man. Bratislav is suggesting maybe in Oman we should get a tent. I mean, that is possible. What is up with Rolls Royce's names? A Phantom? A Ghost? A Wraith? Really? Well, one day, I won't lie. Like, my dream, if I had too much money... Like, I would obviously do some good stuff, but if I was to do something selfish for myself, I'd get myself a Rolls Royce. Because they're built for the passengers to sit in the back. I want to just sit in the back and be driven everywhere. You know, I want to be lazy like that. I know I'm never going to, like, I highly doubt I'm ever going to get there. Wallahu alam, but I don't see myself there. But, like, if I were to fantasize about a car, I want to be a sports car. I just want to be driven. That's it. I want to be driven comfortably. And I know these days, like, they have Chinese cars that are just insane in the back. Like, they come in with massage chairs and stuff. So, what's your dream? What's your dream car? Yeah, and I know there's a lot of people like, Lexus L40, you know, or whatever number it is. What's your dream car? 724-42-007. Or, like, what's your one thing if you were to suddenly become a millionaire and you could choose one really nice luxury for yourself? Like, for me, it's either that or, like, I don't know, have a personal chef at home. That'd be pretty cool. Sultan from Rostock says Corolla. Honestly speaking, of all the cars I've ever owned... Corolla, Mudir Fensa, the one I first started with when I got into college. My mother, bless her, got me a Corolla. And that thing drove. That drove, man. It got me to places that salons shouldn't have been able to get to. Yeah, I put it through misery, and it stayed. It stayed strong. I wish I never sold it, man. I really wish I never sold it. Wallah kalamak sah, Sultan. That's not a bad choice. Corolla. Corolla. Toyota Corolla. Man. Oh, mosquito. I used to call her the death train. What is your luxury? What would you do? What would you buy? Whether a car or something else. 724-42-007. Bratislav is saying... A 1967 Chevrolet Impala. Now, back in the day, I wanted like a 1969 Dodge
charger. Well, those things were beautiful. And he's saying, you go for USA. Chevrolet. I'm actually looking up your Impala right now, Mr. Ooh, that is a beautiful car, man. Beautiful car. Is that the one that, like, Sam and Dean drove in Supernatural? Was it an Impala? Or was it something else? Yeah, it was a 1967 Chevrolet Impala. And you know what's hilarious? I was just watching a video, I kid you not, like 5-10 minutes ago, of Dean Winchester from Supernatural sitting on the Impala singing Survivor, Eye of the Tiger. Literally a few minutes ago. And you texted this in right now, Bratislav. Well, it's a lovely car. It truly is beautiful. I want to hear from you guys. 724-420-007. What about the ladies? If you could choose a car, any car, خلاص, it's yours. Okay? And we're not counting G-Tours. I see a lot of ladies buying G-Tours these days. Any other car. 724-420-007. I want at least one woman to tell me what is the car that is it. That is the car. خلاص. I'd love to hear from you guys. 724-420-007. Or a luxury that you'd want to have at home. You know, if you were suddenly insanely rich and you could choose something. I'd love, again, to hear from you guys. So far, the best answer is Corolla from Sultan Mustaq. Man, what do Corollas even look like these days? I can't remember. Did people stop buying Corollas, or do they all just look the same? Looking at the photos, oh wow, it's changed up. No wonder. I just don't recognize it. Good morning to Christopher, who's saying, good morning 90.4. Here's a math puzzle for all if interested. What three numbers give the same results when multiplied and added together? Three numbers that give the same result when multiplied and added together. You can answer us again, 724-420-007. Just got a video from Sultan's son and his dream car. He wants a Porsche. Very nice. I love it. Thanks for sharing, Sultan. Again, 724-420-007. Please, akhwati, my dear sisters, anyone out there, I want to hear from a woman. What's your dream car? Yeah, I mean, not the car that you'd buy, per se. Like, something a bit beyond, you know, like, do girls have that dream car, you know? Riyadlet's texted and saying, you mean what yacht should I get? Well, I was thinking that too, man. But yeah, I mean, yachts, how often are you going to use a yacht? You know, a car is every day. Yachts are nice and stuff, but like, they cost so much. Which, the only real point I can see is like, you take it to Cannes in France and you just show off, and then you go sit in, yeah, and you sit on the beach somewhere. That's the only real use of a yacht. Get a boat, you know, like a small yacht. I don't know. What kind of yacht would you want to get, Riyadh? What kind of yacht?

0: Okay, I just took a second there so I could listen to a voice note from a brand new listener, or rather brand new texter. It's great to hear from you, Mariam.
1: Assalamu alaikum, this is me, Mariam Al-Khanjari. The first time here I'm with you. Just I wanted to share with you the car which I dream for is a flying car, because I'm so much speedy, couldn't handle it here in this traffic.
0: Fair enough, man. Fair enough. Thank you, Mariam. Flying cars, the way to go. Since I was a kid, I've just been dreaming, like, oh, definitely within our lifetime. Who knows? We might just. But I'm like, a flying car. Just avoid all the traffic. I would imagine just lying down at the, like, a flying smart car. Just get me to school back in the day. Wouldn't even have to wake up until I got there, you know? Flying cars is the way to go. Shout out, Mariam. What's up again? 724420007. That again, 724420007. Leandro's saying, motor yacht A. Is that even a thing? Motor yacht A. All right, that's actually the first thing that pops up for me. Motor yacht A is, wow, gorgeous. It is a beautiful giant yacht. What are you going to do with that, Riyadh? What are you going to do with that? Like, how many... you need a crew of 42, okay? And it costs $300 million. You need a crew of 42 people just to keep it going. And it only takes 14 guests. How does that make any sense? 42 crew members and only 14 guests. Well, shout out to you guys, and that's a vehicle right there. That's a vehicle. Thank you again, Mariam, for being part of the show and texting us for the first time. We'd love to hear from you, texters, and we're getting an audio recording coming our way right now from Mr. Lobo. I'm sure about to drop some wisdom, okay?
2: That's a vehicle right there. That's a vehicle.
3: Yeah, Mr. Dalal, good morning. But that's why it's a dream car, no? Or a dream yacht. You're asking a dream, so they are telling you.
0: I know, yeah. Okay, fine. I agree. I know. I take it back. But again, 42 crew members to serve 14 guests in a cabin. But it comes with a beach club. It comes with a special design that's a bit different. It was designed by Philip Stark. Philip Stark. Winter is coming. It has 5 spa pools. 5. Wait, is that 5 or 3? Oh, sorry, 3 pools on the actual yacht. Okay, that's a pretty cool yacht. I'm not going to lie. I take it back. Yalla, I'll be taking a quick musical break after a quick word from Masqat University. 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
0: Oh, we got another message coming in from Waha right now. She's like, I feel Maserati is a girl's car or any convertible car. Okay, not too bad. Not too bad. I see it. I see a Maserati. Convertibles can be fun for sure. But, like, imagine trying to keep, like, to the ladies who wear hijab, wow, trying to keep that on while going in a convertible full speed. But if you think about it, actually, now that I think about it, like in the Italian movies and the Bond movies and stuff like that, they have a woman and she's always wearing a scarf, and the scarf doesn't look like it's in place the way hijabs are. So, I wonder, how do they do it? Have any hijabis out there ever been in a convertible car? How easy or tough was it? Now that there's a different question for you. 724420007. Man, taking a convertible going through a Salada right now would be awesome. I don't think I've ever been in a convertible in my lifetime, and unless you count the back of a Bush in a pickup truck, I don't think that does count though. 724-42-007. Coming up next, we got Shine Sight Trio with Early Days Amazement.

0: 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I got to talk. I got to tell what I feel. I got to tell what I feel. On 90.4.
1: 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You're listening to Jumpstart.
2: Yeah, ladies and gentlemen, we're back, baby! Nice save, by the way. Because you played something and then you played something
1: again. I caught that!
2: Oh, man. Guys, how are you guys doing? How is everything? Once I heard Talal's question, I'm like, okay, I need to be here. I need to chime in.
1: Well, we have a lot of chimes that are coming through right now.
2: Yeah.
1: We have a message from Waha, who actually shared a photo of her convertible with us.
2: Nice.
1: Back when she was studying in the States. Mm. It was a Chrysler PT Cruiser convertible. It's a cool looking car, man. It's a nice blue Chrysler. I didn't even know Chryslers came in convertibles before.
2: That's awesome, man.
1: It's a very nice one.
2: Must have been nice just driving with that weather outside,
1: But I have to ask my question for all the hijabi ladies out there. Have you been in a convertible? Was it easy or was it hard?
2: Oh.
1: Because, like, if you think about it, I've said this earlier. If you've seen, you know, the movies, like James Bond movies and stuff, whenever there's a woman driving a convertible, for some reason they have that little scarf.
2: Yeah.
1: How do they keep it on?
2: I have no idea.
1: I'm really wondering about
2: that. It's an art, man.
1: It is an art.
2: Yeah.
1: It's an art.
2: But I feel like if you wrap it up, I mean, it won't go away, right? Like, it won't just fly away. I don't know.
1: I don't know either. But like, I remember having long hair back in the day.
2: Mm-hmm.
1: Hard to imagine. I had shoulder length hair, and I remember like being in the back of a pickup truck and trying to keep it out of my face, man.
2: It was annoying. I've also always had long hair growing up, always, except for once. I was watching Breaking Bad, and then something happened, like something Walter White did, and then I went and shaved my head and I sent it to my friend. I just wanted to do that. I took a picture of myself.
1: Somebody showed up at the door and they're like, and just found a box and there's a ton of hair.
2: That's actually creepy, dude.
1: That's very creepy.
2: I should have done that, actually. That would have been awesome. But like, the only reason why I did that so I can show it to my friends. And once that happened, like, what did I just do? Why? What a waste.
1: How old were you?
2: I was around, what was I, like 23 or... Oh, no, when did... Maybe 24 or so.
1: That's too old to do that.
2: To do something like that, yeah. But
1: No. I get it.
2: Yeah, man. Good times. Good times.
1: Were they, like, it was long hair.
2: I always had long hair, yes.
1: Yeah, but yeah, like, how long was it when you shaved it all the way?
2: So, I don't know, when I shaved it, before I shaved it, you mean?
1: Yeah.
2: Yeah, it was quite long. It was like shoulder length, yeah.
1: Okay.
2: Yeah.
1: Okay, cool.
2: Yeah, I never thought that I would have, like, shorter hair.
1: Well, your hair is still longish.
2: More or less, yes, compared to what it was before.
1: I hope you never start balding. I've already started, unfortunately.
2: Yeah, I think I don't know, like, how do you find out? Like, there's an easy way to find out, like, early, right?
1: I found out from my barber. He's like, "Balali." Hate to break it to you, bro.
2: But I feel like if you reach a point where you're like, you're struggling, you might as well just remove it, you know? Just go bald.
1: I would go bald.
2: Yeah, just go
1: 100%
2: bald.
1: 100% go bald. I'm not going to Turkey.
2: Yeah.
1: Yeah, I'm not.
2: Just to do the...
1: Not that there's anything wrong with going to Turkey, but I'm just like...
2: No, is it painful? It looks painful.
1: It looks painful.
2: Yeah.
1: Especially the first few weeks.
2: Yeah.
1: Like, I hear it's terrible trying to go to sleep.
2: Because I can see, like, they would insert, like, some pins and stuff like that.
1: Fun.
2: And I don't like how it looks.
1: Horrible.
2: Yeah.
1: I feel bad for anyone who has to go through it, but I hope it went well for you. But back to our question, though.
2: Yes.
1: Again. Mariam Al-Khanjali is texting in for the very first time. Really appreciate that, Mariam. She's like, she's the one who said flying cars. But she's switched now. She's saying, it seems, she's like, I'd like to share something. I'm going to buy a Hummer like that. Khalas, the intention is there. She says, sometimes you just want to be inside an armored tank and feel like the king of the road.
2: Yeah.
1: A Hummer, man. They stopped making Hummers, or isn't it like coming back?
2: I haven't seen one in a while,
1: Hummer.
2: But there was a period of time where everyone was getting a Hummer.
1: Yeah, man.
2: Yeah, it was a thing.
1: They discontinued the brand back in 2010 due to bankruptcy. Huh.
2: Oh.
1: Interesting.
2: But everyone in Oman had it.
1: Everyone did. What happened to all of them, though? I've only seen, like, one in the last 5 years.
2: They all sold it, probably.
1: Hey, but, like, those Hummers were cool.
2: Talal, you had an awesome truck. Did you sell it?
1: Don't break my heart again, man.
2: That was amazing. I loved it.
1: I sold it.
2: Yeah.
1: I sold it. Adi Guava saying Hummer EVs exist. Hummer EV. Okay. But is it the actual Hummer?
2: But like that defeats the purpose of it, right? Like the idea of Hummer is like that engine is like big. Okay,
1: there you are. There is a 2026 GMC Hummer EV. So GMC are the ones who are making.
2: Okay.
1: Yeah. And it just looks like a Bronco. It looks like a crossover between a Bronco and a Fatma Jassim.
2: Fatma Jassim?
1: Yeah.
2: What's Fatma Jassim?
1: FJ. Toyota FJ.
2: Is that what you call it?
1: I call it Fatma Jassim. I don't know what you call it.
2: I just call it FJ, bro. Like normal people. Fatma Jassim.
1: Fatma Jassim.
2: That's so funny. Oh.
1: Does no one else call it Fatma Jassim? Is it just me?
2: Yeah, it is just you.
1: Anybody else? Do you have a name for FJ? Toyota Fatma Jassim.
2: Oy, oy, oy. That is funny. But you know what I would get, Talat?
1: What would you get?
2: I would get a private jet, dude. Just park it outside the house. Just be like Taylor Swift, you know, if I want to go to the groceries, just take a private jet.
1: Yeah, I think you mean a helicopter, unless you're parking outside the house.
2: Like GTA.
1: Yeah. You know, you have to send a PSA out to the whole neighborhood. Like, yeah. Azem's going to take off. Everyone avoid the road.
2: I would have so much money, I wouldn't need to do that. They're going to have to deal with it. Environment? Who cares about the environment? Just break all the glasses while you're going.
1: You know what? You need a Hummer EV, man.
2: Yeah, probably. I'm sure. Like at this point, like haven't we invented like plain EV? It's like charge $1,000.
1: Trail, you ran out of charge me there.
2: Dude, I have my power bank with me.
1: Power banks are illegal now on airplane on flights.
2: We'll figure something out. New technology is gonna come. Have some generators or something. Yeah, we'll figure something out. Yeah. Oh man. But yeah, man. Like I'll get a. Like, why does Taylor Swift get the private plane and I don't? I want a private.
1: Isn't she, like, almost a billionaire?
2: Yeah.
1: Okay.
2: Yeah.
1: She can get it.
2: Fine.
1: She can get it, bro.
2: Whatever, man.
1: Christopher.
2: She's not better than... Oh, yeah, she is better than me. I read the lyrics for Ophelia. It's pretty good, yeah.
1: They are pretty good lyrics.
2: Yeah.
1: Christopher is saying, maybe the reason you don't see Hummers anywhere anymore in Oman is because maybe the Hummer owners went bankrupt.
2: It's
1: possible.
2: Probably.
1: Faris Isa has texted in saying we call it Fatma Jassim as well.
2: Really? So
1: it's not
2: a thing.
1: Just me.
2: I didn't know
1: it's
2: was a thing.
1: It's not just me.
2: Fatma Jassim.
1: Sarah has texted in and she says we call it Fatma Jama'a.
2: Okay. Almost. Yeah.
1: So
2: we all are all in agreement that her name is Fatma.
1: Her name is Fatma. Does anyone else have a different name?
2: Her father's name is interchangeable, yeah.
1: Yeah. Fatma Jum'a, Fatma Jassim. I remember there was another one back in the day, but who remembers? Ali Guava saying Fatma Jassim is wild. Now I can't even pass an FJ and not think about this. Halas, it's in your head.
2: Oh, that's so funny, man.
1: Man, I don't enjoy Fatma Jassims. Like, as a person, the personality, I just don't, you know?
2: It seems like with cars, everyone has, the car is their personality, right? Yeah.
1: Like,
2: it's like if you see a guy with an old Lexus, you just know how they look like, how they drive.
1: Yeah, fast
2: they drive.
1: They wear a one color turban.
2: Yes.
1: You know?
2: Yes.
1: They have an Emirati dashdasha, even though they're Omani.
2: Yes.
1: Okay.
2: Exactly.
1: Or they're wearing a dashdasha with no kumbha.
2: Yeah.
1: Okay.
2: And the makhfi.
1: And they have
2: almost 100%.
1: They have a Qatar cup that's empty. It's just got dredges in it. Okay. Yes.
2: They have a bunch of them, actually.
1: There's some sunflower seeds on the passenger seat.
2: So water bottles in the back seats.
1: On the floor.
2: On the floor, yes. Yeah.
1: Okay.
2: I bet you that's the case.
1: They're on their phone, even though the car's going at 170 kilometers.
2: The legs are up while driving.
1: Yep.
2: Yeah. I hope Captain Said Al-Mahrez is not listening to us.
1: Does he have one?
2: Maybe. Oh, man. It's too early for this, man.
1: You know, guys, a long time ago, Azab and I went on a whole rant about what's the most Omani car?
2: What's the...
1: And that was our highest texted day ever.
2: Yeah, we're talking about, like, a Honda Civic. I mean, come on. If it's not a blue sheet, come on. You know, an old Honda Civic hunchback? Come on. Base installed? Yeah, that's 100%. I'm a blue sheet, guys. Like, it's okay for me to say it, yeah. What do the Faris?
1: Land Cruiser.
2: Okay.
1: Land Cruiser. Oh man, what happened to Tidas, bro? Nissan Tida was a thing for a while.
2: It was a thing, yeah. The price was good and everything. A lot of people had it.
1: For us, if you're a Lafari, you're a mountain person, you have the Land Cruiser. You are, or a Hilux pickup truck. You're a Bedouin, yeah, Miebelmia Bushnab.
2: Okay. Right.
1: You know, the Toyota pickup truck that we call Abu Shunab, which translates to Mr. Mustache.
2: Yeah.
1: And then that
2: car is awesome because you can go anywhere, literally anywhere, like in the desert, you can go in mountains, whatever.
1: Well, I was thinking to myself the other day, I'm like, if they make a Abu Shunab EV, I'm buying it.
2: Whoa.
1: I'm buying it. Because I want my next car to be an EV or a hybrid at least.
2: Yeah.
1: You know, because I don't like the, our heading is electric vehicles.
2: Man, when I was in China and you see all the how advanced their EV cars are, it's very tempting, honestly, to get one. It's awesome.
1: It is. Like, I would go for an EV or at least a hybrid because I want the hybrid in case, like, there's, like, you know, a dystopian Earth and I somehow make it. I'm not going to be able to charge the car, but I might find petrol. So I want the ability to have both.
2: Just in case.
1: Just in case.
2: I think that's the best of both worlds because you can travel with it without worrying and then you can have the daily commute.
1: Yeah.
2: It's good.
1: So I think what I would wait is I'd wait for a Japanese company to introduce an EV in Oman. Wait for a couple of years until they get it right.
2: Chinese are making good cars, though.
1: I know they're making good cars, but I'm still scared, bro. I'm still scared because, like, I've seen the videos of things overheating and stuff.
2: But they can have it to any car. Yeah. Like, you've seen some Teslas burning, literally, like, exploding.
1: I have an American car, man. And it's melting on me. It's GCC specs. It's melting. I'm not joking, bro. Things are, like, I have the... It's I'm just sad.
2: Okay. Because
1: it keeps ringing. I'm like, I can't buy it. Right now.
2: You keep fixing it and it keeps breaking.
1: At
2: one point it was possessed as well.
1: It wouldn't turn off even if I take out the key and everything. You won't lie. It wouldn't turn off. It just stayed on. And the key is out. Okay, I closed the door and I just hope that it's not going to run out of battery, but the AC is working and stuff. And then it just suddenly turns off like 10 minutes later.
2: There's a spirit inside.
1: But like the other day I went to open my window and like the whole panel with all the window thingies just fell through. Melted around it.
2: God.
1: Yeah.
2: It can't handle on one
1: heat. It can't handle. And this, again, GCC specs. China specs? I don't know either. Like, I'm not saying they're bad cars. Obviously, there's some really good ones out there.
2: Yeah, of course.
1: I'll be interested in hearing from any Chinese car owners out there.
2: Yeah. Shout out to Badr Raisi. He's listening right now. Badr, hope you're well. Too bad, Badr. We didn't invite him,
1: We didn't? He actually tuned in right now?
2: He's tuned in right now, yes.
1: Hey, Badr, how's it going, man? Hope you're doing well. Badr, by the way.
2: He's traveling today, inshallah.
1: He joined us on Jumpstart about a year ago. He came on the radio, and he's a lawyer living in London, an Omani lawyer living in London, and he jogs to work every day, and he does all that lawyer stuff. He puts on his suit after a shower and...
2: He's like Superman, basically.
1: 10 coffees and 4 teas, you know? And we had him on for a whole show, and we got so many interactions, people asking questions to him. So I hope, but the next time you come, please come back and join us. It would be great to hear from you, man.
2: It would be awesome.
1: It'd be great to have you. We have more messages that are coming in from our listeners. Fondus is saying, in North of Batna, for sure, the Lexus 400.
2: There you go.
1: You know it's a Batna car.
2: Exactly.
1: You know it's a Batna car.
2: Yeah.
1: And... we also have a story from Mariam saying, I have a story to share. Sorry for the bother. No bother. No bother at all.
2: Relax.
1: Always welcome.
2: Yeah.
1: A friend of mine is very tall, over 170 centimeters. I guess we're very tall. We're so tall, over 170 centimeters. And her husband is very short. He drives a GT car. Just imagine. Just picture it. Just imagine.
2: Okay.
1: How she manages to get into such a low slung car. I actually told her, for the record, I'm sorry to say this, but your husband does not respect you. How to tell your wife you don't want to go out on a date night. We're taking the GT tonight.
2: Oof.
1: Oh. Thanks for sharing that, by the way. Alaykum as-salam wa rahmatullahi wa barakatuh. Ahmed al-Mahrouqi is saying, happy car day. It is a happy car day. He's also shared a voice note.
3: Yesterday, story. I found one youngest Omanian. He has rented a car. And they brought the car until to the compartment where he has been rent. And then he woke up, and then he went to his car. He started his car, doesn't start. He called mechanic. They brought a battery. Unfortunately, I came. Oh, how are you? Fine. Alhamdulillah. Do you need help? My car is not working. Okay. And there was electricity people there. I came. I saw the battery. I went inside the car. I pressed the brake, and I start the car, and the car's running. How you have done it? How you have done it? You know, most of the vehicle today, you have to press the brake and then start the car. So he never know that.
2: Wow. Wow. He lived his whole life without knowing how
1: without
2: to start.
1: Knowing to, how to start.
2: His
1: yeah,
2: car.
1: You have to put down the brake. Dude, I was helping out somebody who has like a 20-year-old car, 20-year-old Mercedes.
2: Mm.
1: It died or something. It was also battery related. And I got in the car. I had no idea what to do, man. Cars just change so much, and every brand has a different thing.
2: Yeah,
1: you know, and it can be like, I don't know. It can be a bit much when you're switching brands and stuff.
2: Yes,
1: but,
2: yes.
1: But putting your foot down on the brake to start off the car—that's
2: a bit. Too much.
1: That's a new one. That's a new
2: too
1: one.
2: Too much. But you know, speaking of cars, you know what I love about Omanis? So my brother was driving, he was going north, and his tire, you know, just exploded basically on the road. So he had to stop on the side, and while he was changing tires, you see a group of people just coming in trying to help. Like, yeah. There's no reason for them to do it, you know? They'd be like, oh, tafadhal baitna, come to our house and have lunch and stuff like that. That's awesome, man. I love it.
1: Yeah, and I feel like, I don't know, the further out you go from Muscat, the higher the chance this is happening.
2: Yeah,
1: but
2: I've
1: more
2: that.
1: Now, like, in Muscat, it feels like it's going to happen less so. Like, your car's going to be broken down on the side, and car will pass. But I don't know.
2: I guess everyone's just busier. They have, yeah.
1: You know,
2: yeah,
1: like, I still try to stop. If I'm alone, yeah, I mean, no one in the car, I don't have my wife, don't have my kid. Or actually, if I would have my kid, just my kid, I would stop.
2: Mm.
1: And I get a lot of, in many cases, just surprise.
2: Right.
1: What? Really?
2: Mm-hmm.
1: You know
2: why?
1: What?
2: What do you want?
1: Like, it's so automatic, no?
2: Yeah.
1: If you come from areas outside of Muscat, that no, you take my car, take your wife or whoever you have in the car, drop them home and come
2: and
1: back.
2: Come
1: I'm going to deal with this car, you know.
2: Yeah.
1: And I feel like that's a part of our culture that we really need to hold on to. All of us helping each other out together as a community,
2: even as neighbors. Like we, I feel like. Okay, so years ago when I used to live in Khwer, it felt like a small community where everyone is like knows each other. During Ramadan, everyone would give each other like food and stuff like that. But it feels less so nowadays. In Ramadan, we still try to keep that tradition. Like, we just give food to our neighbors, and once they see that we're doing it, they do the same to other people, which is great, yani. And I feel like we should keep that. Like, we should have that small, you know, community mentality going on.
1: I agree with you. 100% agree with you there. Ali Guava is saying, am I getting old? Are these new gear shifts just weird? And he sent me one of those where it's like, it looks like a DJ set
2: you
1: turn
2: the
1: on
2: dial.
1: The
2: like
1: dial. Yeah. Same, man. I was helping somebody out, and I had to drive their car to a garage. They had like one of the newer BMWs.
2: Right.
1: And I get inside, and I just look at it. I'm like, I don't know what to do.
2: It feels like a plane.
1: Yeah, man. And I was too embarrassed to ask. I had to chat GPT it, though.
2: Took a picture.
1: I didn't know.
2: Like, what do I do?
1: I didn't know what to do. Well, my backpack, I didn't know what to do, so I had to take a photo and ask ChatGPT, how do I get it out of park? And get it into reverse.
2: The basics.
1: E.
2: Yeah.
1: thank God for ChatGPT, man.
2: Yeah.
1: Because otherwise, I would have just sat there for a while, you know. They're like, what are they doing in my car, you know? I didn't know what to do. They are getting complicated.
2: They are.
1: Ahmed Al-Mahruqi is saying, I find out that most drivers don't know how to change their tire.
2: Hmm.
1: I don't know, because I haven't seen enough people change their tires, you know? So, like, to change a tire, you only need to see it happen once, and then you can figure it out.
2: Yes, it's pretty easy.
1: Yeah, as long as,
2: How did you learn?
1: Just saw somebody do it, you know, because it's straightforward.
2: It
1: looks different, you know? The only thing that can get complicated...
2: is the jack.
1: Not the jack. The jack part...
2: because each car is like, you need to figure out where.
1: How to do it. Exactly. Where to do it. Yeah. Fine. That's fine. As long as you, as long as you find a piece of metal, you can do it.
2: Yeah.
1: You know?
2: Yeah, exactly.
1: What messes me up is trying to figure out where the extra tire is. Or how to get it out.
2: Okay.
1: Because like my pickup truck
2: was
1: the most

0: It can only be that.
1: Mm.
0: And then I start turning it, and then the wheel starts slowly coming down on the bottom.
1: Yes.
0: And it's the wheel is hung on a string, a metal string.
1: Right. Yeah. So that's, yeah,
0: yeah, it was a lot. And yeah. I remember the day that I had to figure that out. And speaking of muscle up experiences, I had to let a, I was doing it. I was covered in like dirt and I was alone and I was, that was the only car I had. And I was trying to, you know, change the tire. And I'd been there for a while and the jack wasn't working. Nothing was working. And I looked in a, like in a very bad situation. And I'm under the car.
1: Yeah.
0: This dude who knows me just dries up and he's like, "Hi, Talal." I'm like, "Hey, man." Yeah. He's like, "You okay?" I'm like, "Good as can be." He's like, "Okay, bye, Talal." And he just goes.
1: He just went.
0: Yeah, yeah. I'm just like, ah.
1: That's cool. Yeah.
0: Good morning to Nadamina all the way in Sahar. Saying Grand Rising's team, Magical Monday. Does anyone still know how to drive a manual gear shift? Also, I love fishermen's pickups.
1: Mm.
0: Yeah, fishermen's pickups are fun. You see them on the beach. They're so good, man, at driving them through sand.
1: It's a pickup, right?
0: Yeah, but like the balloon tires and stuff like that. Those balloon tires are incredible. I've seen some old fishermen pickup trucks, like old.
1: Yeah.
0: They look like they need to be in a museum. And they're only they leave them on the beach. With the key inside, anyone can just pop into any of the fishermen on that beach,
1: yeah.
0: And they just bring their boat up. Like that car, that old car, its only job is to get the boat from the sea
1: to
0: up top.
1: So,
0: does anyone still know how to drive a manual gear shift? I think every man under the age, or above the age, sorry, of about like 25 maybe.
1: Because now you can learn in manual and automatic, right?
0: Automatic.
1: Even. Yeah,
0: but because before that you could only
1: yeah, exactly.
0: You could only get manual.
1: Yeah, and I feel like it's like riding a bicycle because in the beginning, yani, you just need to practice it for you to like get it back, basically.
0: Yeah.
1: Yeah.
0: Yeah, I would agree with that. Yeah, I've told this story before, but I once went to Scotland and. It was one of the most horrible drives of my life. I landed 1 hour of sleep only. I was exhausted. And I thought that me and my family, that we'd get picked up.
1: Right.
0: Okay. Then I find out, because the group we were going with speak French. They're Belgians, okay?
1: Oui.
0: And so they speak French. So they had their own WhatsApp group in French and then another WhatsApp group with us in it in English for organization, because some of them did not speak English.
1: Right.
0: So they split us into two different groups. And they had agreed in the French group and forgot to tell us that we were supposed to rent a car and drive it up.
1: Mm.
0: Okay, we didn't know how far the place was at the time. So we arrived there and they're like, you're supposed to rent the car.
1: Mm.
0: And I'm like, what? What now?
1: Yeah.
0: Like, you're supposed to rent the car. And so they sent me the location 5 hours north.
1: Oof.
0: So we land in Edinburgh and I go and all they had was manual cars and on the opposite side.
1: Wow.
0: So with 1 hour of sleep after traveling, I had to get into a car, a manual,
1: right.
0: Relearn for the first time in years, drive on the other side of the road in tiny Scottish lanes in the hilly areas.
1: Yeah. Well, there's no barrier. Like, there's nothing in the middle.
0: There's not even enough room for two cars to go side by side half the
1: time. Yeah.
0: It was nerve-wracking, man. I don't know how we made it. Alhamdulillah.
1: I can imagine.
0: But yeah, picking it up like a bike. Eventually, you know, by the second day, khalas, you're in it.
1: But you are going to make mistakes along the way.
0: Of course.
1: No, it happened to me. I remember it happened to me in Greece. I was the last one that learned, that got my license. And so I had the freshest memory. But it's been a while still. So we were in Greece and I was driving around in a manual car. We rented a manual car. A van, not even a car. Yeah. And so, again, it was easier until we had to go up the hill. And so there was a tourist, you know, one of those tour buses behind us, and I was stuck. Dude, I was stuck. It was so embarrassing. The person, the tour guy actually came out and drove up the hill and gave back the
0: car. Man, I'm sorry.
1: It was embarrassing.
0: I'm sorry. That's why they do the tala'a and the test here.
1: Yeah, America. Exactly. But like, I mean, that's pretty hard because you need to go without, like, it's very hard to do it without the car going back a little bit. You know what I mean?
0: Yeah, I do.
1: Yeah, so.
0: Man, not easy, man, not easy. Again, what's up is open 724.

0: 4427. Narvina shared his dream car, which is a pickup truck. That it is a Toyota. I don't know if it's a Hilux. Oh, no, it's a Toyota Raider pickup truck. I've never seen this one before. He said this was in Namibia. And he sent me a photo of the car on a dune.
1: Interesting.
0: Ahmed and Haruki shared a video with us on Instagram. Oof. He shared a video of two cars, one flipped over completely on its back, and that had somehow crashed into another one up in the mountains. So, guys, we urge you to avoid going off-road. The guys had tried to go off-road, and you can actually see the marks where the green... It's muddy. Your car will slip or get stuck in the mud. The police say over and over, please do not drive on the green parts.
1: Yeah.
0: There are roads there. There are dirt roads. Stick to those. And, what's up, 724-4200-7. If you have any thoughts, anything you want to share with us, coming up next, we got the tech update. We'll be back right after that.
2: 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Let's begin with Anthropic, which has provided more details about how it plans to watermark text generated by its Claude AI models. The company says future Claude models will include an invisible machine-readable watermark within their generated text. The idea is to make it possible to determine whether Claude was used in producing a piece of writing, even though the watermark is not visible to someone simply reading the text. Anthropic says the watermark works by subtly influencing the statistical patterns used when Claude selects words. Individual words won't look unusual, but across a sufficiently large amount of text, those patterns can potentially be identified by a detection system. The company says the watermark is designed to survive common actions such as copying and pasting and some forms of editing. Anthropic is introducing the system in response to transparency requirements under the European Union's AI Act, although the company says it will apply the watermarking globally. The move is a part of a wider effort to make AI-generated content easier to identify. That has implications for a number of areas, including education, publishing, software development, and professional work. It also raises questions about what happens when AI-generated material is edited substantially by a human. Now, Anthropic has acknowledged that watermarking is not a perfect system, and the company is still developing tools that can be used to detect its markings. But the basic idea is becoming increasingly common across the industry. As AI-generated content becomes harder to distinguish from human-created material, companies and regulators are looking for ways to establish where that content came from. Next up, Apple has issued one of its largest spyware threat notification campaigns to date. The latest warnings were sent to users in 110 countries, alerting them that their Apple devices may have been targeted by sophisticated spyware. Apple has been sending these notifications since 2021 when it identifies activity suggesting that a particular individual may have been targeted by mercenary spyware. The latest notifications also appear directly on the iPhone's lock screen, making them harder to overlook. The company does not identify, though, the specific spyware involved, nor the source behind the attack. Instead, Apple tells affected users that the warning is based on its assessment that they may have been targeted. These types of attacks are generally associated with highly sophisticated surveillance tools capable of comprising devices remotely. They're also typically aimed at a relatively small number of specific individuals rather than being ordinary mass market malware. And as a result, Apple says recipients should take the notifications seriously. The company has now sent threat notifications to users in more than 150 countries since the program first began. The latest campaign, therefore, represents a significant expansion in the number of countries covered by a single round of warnings. It also highlights an increasingly important part of modern device security. Protecting a smartphone is not only about preventing everyday malware or suspicious applications. For some users, particularly those who may have been targeted because of their work or public profile, the threat can come from a highly specialized surveillance tool designed specifically to compromise their devices. And as those tools become more sophisticated, so too does the need for manufacturers to actively monitor and warn users about them. And finally, let's move on from cybersecurity over to aviation. Heart Aerospace has completed the first test flight of its X-1 demonstrator aircraft, which the company describes as the largest battery electric aircraft ever flown. And despite its size, the aircraft reportedly used only about $5 worth of electricity during the test flight, which lasted approximately 27 minutes. The X-1 is a demonstrator, though, rather than a commercial passenger aircraft. It's being used to test the technologies that could eventually be incorporated into Heart Aerospace's planned regional aircrafts. The company is developing the aircraft around a hybrid electric system rather than relying entirely on batteries for commercial operations. That's important because battery technology remains one of the biggest limitations facing electric aviation. Batteries are considerably heavier than conventional aviation fuel for the amount of energy they store, which makes fully electric flight much more difficult as aircraft becomes larger and travel longer distances. For that reason, electric aviation is currently focused primarily on smaller aircrafts and shorter routes. The X-1 test flight is significant because it demonstrates that battery electric propulsion can be applied to an aircraft considerably larger than the small experimental planes that have previously dominated this field. Now, this doesn't mean that electric passenger flights are about to replace conventional aircrafts, but it does provide another piece of evidence that aviation is gradually experimenting with alternatives to traditional jet propulsion. And on that note, ladies and gents, that's a wrap on this week's Tech Update. I'm Arfan Al-Ajmi, and you're tuned to 90.4 Oman FM, and this was your weekly Tech Update. As always, I'm wishing you all a lovely day, so do take care and have a great one.
1: Dhufar has two sides. Months beneath the sun, and the Kharif we wait for all year. And two ways to hear Oman FM, 90.4 and 106.5. That's 106.5. 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

Good morning, I'm on. You're listening to Jumpstart on 90.4 live here in Studio One. Shout out to Nafel, who is saying that he calls the Toyota FJ Fat Joe. I like that very much. We were talking earlier, I mentioned that, yani, from what I know, we call the Toyota FJ Fatma Jassim. Somebody else texted in and said we call it Fatma Jum'a. Each one have their own thing. That was Sara. 724-420-0071. What do you call the FJ? Do you have nicknames for other cars? I am curious to hear from you guys. We're here all the way until 10 a.m. By we, I mean me, with Azam popping in and out between the things that he is doing here as our head of music at the station. And hope you all are feeling good on this beautiful Monday morning. Just as a heads up, there's still Aqabat al-Yasmin, or Jasmine Hill, in the Fall Governorate, has been disrupted several times over the last few days due to trucks losing their brakes or having issues on the way down. That has affected the flow of vehicles heading towards Salalah. And road users are urged to exercise caution and remaining vigilant while passing through the affected section. This is usually for people arriving in Salalah. You want to have a greener route, go through the Tawi'atir area before Anqabat al-Yasmin. If you go through Tawi'atir, you can actually have a nice little drive all the way over to the Sahanot water spring. And that's a nice entrance to the Fad that a lot of people miss. Now, if you have any thoughts or requests, hit us up on our WhatsApp, 724-420-007. Our question for today was, if you had suddenly 100 million riyals pop into your bank account, what is, like, obviously we'll leave you, you know, I'm going to put some money here, I'm going to put money towards charity, I'm going to put money towards this, but you still have enough over to buy the car of your dreams that you would never buy unless you had 100 million riyals. So, what would that be? 724-420-007. In other car news, Muscat Municipality has announced the temporary closure of Al Jama' roundabout in Sib to develop the roundabout and improve traffic management and engineering efficiency from yesterday, August 16th, until August 23rd. And this, again, Al Jama' roundabout is shut. There are alternate routes, okay? There are alternate routes, but that means there's going to be a little bit of traffic there. So again, until August 23rd, which is next Sunday, inshallah, do be wary. Jama' roundabout in Asib. What's up again is open, 724-420-007. So far, we've got in Maserati. Wait, no, that's not a football player name. No, that's Matarazzi. Maserati, we've gotten Hummers, we've gotten Corollas, we've gotten flying cars, we've gotten EVs, you know, we got in Rolls Royces, just so you can get that umbrella. Bratislav mentioned to us that you actually get like a $2,000 umbrella that comes with a Rolls Royce if you buy one. And it has like its own fan and stuff. When you stick it back in, it has a fan that just dries it up. Mohammed Sajjad is out there saying a 2008 Aston Martin DBS. 2008 Aston Martin DBS. I'm looking it up right now. That looks like a fun car, man. Looks like a very fun car. This must have been driven in Top Gear before they closed down, man. It looks beautiful. Very nice choice there, Mohammed. Saad Al-Mamari. Saad's saying, I've been thinking of an answer for a while, but I can't think of any. Can I buy a car for somebody else? I mean, sure, but why don't you want a car for yourself? I mean, for me, my choice would be a car that's comfortable in the back, that I can just get driven in. I don't want to drive anymore. I want to be driven around. That would be my dream. Dude, lazim karafetto, everything. I need a guy in a suit. I know that feels a little high and mighty, but like I want that. I want a guy who won't. He'll just say good morning, Mr. Talal, and leave it at that. No conversations after that, you know. And just
drive me. I'll open the door myself. I'll shut the door behind myself. I just want to be driven. That's it. 724-42-007. Bratislav. Ooh, Bratislav, I missed the fact that you sent in a request. I'm going to pull that up, inshallah. He says, you are driven already. You are married. You know, my wife likes to drive me around. I don't like it, though. I'm always like, just holding on to everything. I can't. I hope she's not listening right now. Rowan has texted in a very pink car. There's a video that comes with it. A peaches and cream car. Okay. I don't see what kind of car it is, but it is literally a vintage design. It actually says vintage on it. Is that like a brand? And it's fully pink. And Rowan, I mean, good for you. Go for it. Get it. Why not? I love the fact that we're having an even women to men ratio here of who is texting us for their favorite cars. Saad saying, I would buy a G Tour 2 for my sis, or a BYD, the Jack Electric, for my other sis. I'm happy with any car I have. That's pretty sweet that you'd want that for your sisters. And what is up, by the way, with women in G Tours? No offense to any dudes with the G Tour, but have you not noticed that there's a sudden influx of female buyers for G Tours? What makes it attractive to you? I do wonder. Hit us up, 724-42-007.

We got another message that's come in from Mariam Al-Khanjari, who texted in for the very first time today, and she's been with us since 7:40 in the morning, almost an hour. Great to hear from you. She's sent in the Rolls Royce La Rose Noire Drop Tail. La Rose Noire Drop Tail. The Black Rose. Very lovely car. It's one of those cars where the doors open upwards from the sides. It's currently, according to what she sent in, the most expensive car in the world. $30 million to buy it. $30 million. To put that into perspective, in Omani, it would be 11.5 million riyals. Wow. Wow. Saad is saying, let Dalal cosplay as RoboCop so you don't feel like she is driving you and your car is automated. she says, and I don't know about other women, but my sister likes boxy-shaped cars. Again, why do women like G-Tours? Just curious. If any ladies out there have a G-Tour? I need to ask Nadia, because I think Nadia has a G-Tour. You can catch Nadia later on the Sunset Drive. Again, 724-420-007. Mariam is saying, not me for the G-Tour. I'm happy to hear from you guys. Hit us up. Let us know. I see people typing. We always welcome your messages. 724-420-007. That again, 724-420-007. I'm going to just wait a few seconds before I play the request that has been sent in by Bratman, which is De La Soul. Me, Myself, and I. That's going to be coming up in just a few seconds. I'm going to speak a little bit slower. Okay, come on. I'll play the request. We'll be right back.

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2: 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Talal al-Shahri here with you, and our WhatsApp is open to all 724-420-007.

And we have some messages that have come through. Bratislav is at the Yemen border right now, Mizuna. And I'm glad you enjoyed your request. Safe travels, buddy. We also have a message that's coming from... Good morning to our very own Sina, tuned in right now. Ransan is out there. Morning to you, Ransan. You know, the other day we created this thing for you called Rama Sama Sama, something along the lines of that. You know, for some reason it's deleted from the system. I think you may have manifested that, man, because I know you were not very much a fan of that. Sorry about that. But it's deleted itself off the system. Kef Ma'arif, I don't know how. But you has, he has sent in a request for Move by Adam Port. Let me see if I can pull that up.

Alas, we don't have that, unfortunately, on the system, but I'm going to see if we have a copyright for it. Just sent to Azam Ra'isi. And Afan Admi has just popped in. We're going to have the sports update shortly, so do stay tuned to Jumpstart on 90.4.

0: Good morning, I'm on. You're listening to Jumpstart on 90.4 live here in Studio 1 at the top of the hill of Madinat Al-Ihlam. Talal Al-Shahrihi with you alongside Mr. Arfan Al-Ajmi.
1: Morning.
0: And we don't have a lot of football talk. What we do have is Arsenal beat Manchester City. Yeah, I mean, what a game. They just came through, breezed through Manchester City. 3-0 with the first goal scored just 28 seconds into the match. And although Manchester City had more possession, they had 56% possession, and they had more shots on target, 5 versus 4, we still saw Arsenal walking away with the Community Shield, the FA Community Shield. Congratulations to them. Defending champions about to enter the Premier League yet again very, very soon, inshallah. Their first Premier League match is going to be on Friday, August 21st against Coventry. And then we're going to see. It's all coming back strong. That's their first match. Coventry only have a 5% chance of winning.
1: Ooh,
0: 5% chance of winning.
1: Watch them win this one.
0: We'll see.
1: Watch them win this one.
0: I texted Azam yesterday during the match. I'm like, yo, I hope that the Arsenal just gets destroyed. not that, like, obviously, we're pro-Azab here, but I just wanted to mess with them a little bit. And he's like, he just sent me a WhatsApp sticker, like, ha. And, well, they won 3-0. So, congratulations on taking away the English Community Shield, the last comp or title of this past season. And as mentioned, next weekend, inshallah, this weekend, we're going to see the Premier League come back. There have been some club friendlies around. Barcelona beat Basel 5-2 yesterday. Real Madrid beat Schalke 3-0. Liverpool beat Como 2-0. And they're just trying things out. They had two actual matches between Liverpool and Como, the first teams and the second teams. Liverpool won 2-0 for the first team, 0-0 with the second team versus the match. Spanish La Liga has already begun, with Racing de Santander and Villarreal with a 2-2 draw. Espanyol beat Levante 3-0. In the first round of the Coppa Italia, Frosinone, Genoa, Elas Verona have moved on to the next level. Mantova beat Lazio. Lazio's out. Ouch. 2-0. And again, more football coming through, inshallah, over the next few weeks. It's going to get busy again. How are things going in the world of other sports, Arfan? Like, what's going on over there? I know we had a big UFC match yesterday where Islam Makhachev has carried on an incredible streak, 17 wins. 17.
1: 17 wins, wow. Yes. He is the 17th straight victory, and he broke Anderson Silva's record for the longest winning streak in UFC history as well. So, let's talk about it, right? So, Islam Makhachev is still the UFC welterweight champion after a after his win over Ian Machado Gary. I hope I'm pronouncing Machado correctly over there. Now, Makhachev defeated Gary via unanimous decision, 49-46, 49-46, and 48-47 to retain the 170-pound title in the UFC 330 main event Saturday night. Now, Makhachev, as we mentioned, earned his 17th straight victory, breaking Anderson Silva's record for the longest winning streak in UFC history. And Silva, of course, is a former middleweight champion, having had owned the longest winning streak since 2010 and reached his 16th consecutive victory back in 2012. Now, Makhachev's first welterweight title defense was competitive, but he secured the judges' nod by delivering the biggest moment of the fight. He dropped Gary with a head kick in the second round and accumulated over 12 minutes of control time, went down on the ground. Now, Makhachev has moved up in weight last year following a dominant lightweight title reign that spanned all the way from 2022 to last year in 25. He dominated the likes of Jack Della Maddella at UFC 322 last November to win the welterweight belt and become the 11th two-division champion in the promotion's history. So congratulations to him on the on retaining the championship, and we'll see whether or not the streak continues to live on in his next fight, whenever that is, against whoever that may be. Moving over to other finales, you know, let's look at tennis. The National Bank Open has concluded last week, and in the women's finale, we saw Świątek beating Rybakina in just two sets. And over into the men's games, Shelton beat Nakashima to win the cup. So congratulations to both of them on their respective cup victories. On to other sports, we're taking a look at cricket. Just three matches in total. Australia lost against Bangladesh. Bangladesh won by 9 wickets as part of the opening contest in their two-game test series. Bangladesh now leads 1-0 entering into game two. On to other games, Rwanda beat Malawi by 2 wickets in a one-off tournament, and the finale was once again between Rwanda, but they took on Zambia and they won by 5 wickets. So congratulations to Rwanda on their victory. While we're on the subject of ball and bat sports, let's take a look at baseball, shall we? Rockies beat the Giants 13-7. Athletics beat the Rangers 5-2. Royals beat the Angels 3-0. Brewers beat the Dodgers 6-2. And finally, Mariners beat the Astros 3-2. And later tonight at 9:40 p.m., we can expect to see the Reds versus the Cardinals. And while we're on the subject of American sports, we saw a few WNBA games yesterday as well. Mystics beat Sparks 80-70. Following that, we saw Lynx beating the Aces 92-87, and earlier today we saw Fever beating Dream 95-91 in overtime. Sky following that beat Storm 82-80, and finally Fire beat Mercury 88-85. And let's conclude with rugby league, shall we? Hull KR beat the Dragons 28-10. Leopards beat the Rhinos 20-16. Wolves beat York Knights 30-10. Tigers beat Hull FC 18-14. Saints beat Trinity 46-16. Warriors beat the Bulls, demolishing them 34-6, and finally Giants beat Toulouse 26-10. And tomorrow we can expect to see just one game. It's going to be between Hull KR and the Wolves, and it's scheduled for 11 p.m. And on that note, ladies and gents, that's a wrap on today's sports update. Don't go anywhere though, because he will be right back.
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Picture ran the trigger, something deeper than me. Philly, that would be the backdrop. Home to a million little cafes with lattes and laptops. Yeah, that's when I noticed it. People only seem to leave the homes to float in daydreams and postpone the loneliness. Sunshine's only a sunburn, and a stone is only a stone if you're gonna leave them unturned. Some learns a little quicker than others. You gotta live like you never knew the definition of it. And sunshine's only a sunburn, and a stone is only a stone if you're gonna leave them unturned. Some learns a little quicker than others. You gotta love like you never knew the definition of it. Check it, I met a girl at the Jersey Shore. The wore clip-on earrings and stumbled.

starts a conversation with another man's car on the rail. 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She gave a name and a number that wasn't hers. If we all got a shadow moonlighting as the sun, but sunshine don't mean sunburn. And a stone is only a stone if you're gonna leave them unturned. Some learns a little quicker than others. You gotta live like you never knew the definition of it. And sunshine don't mean sunburn. And a stone is only a stone if you're gonna leave them unturned. Some learns a little quicker than others. You gotta love like you never knew the definition of it. Well, they tell me sleep is the cousin of death, so I would guess that a dream is the daughter of sleep. Sometimes I wonder whether witness even exists, or if it's just a dream that was caught in the beat. That like, kid, you got it going on. Tell me that my flow is strong. Now I'm in the basement of the record store, making songs, seeking validation from the hip hop heads. Like the praise and adulation is the only thing I got left. But on the surface, the border appears still, unaffected by the children skipping stones on the skin. Sometimes I better wish it could just disappear, like a feather in the city being blown by the wind. But sunshine don't mean sunburn, and a stone is only a stone if you're gonna leave them unturned. Some learns a little quicker than others. You gotta live like you never knew the definition of it. And sunshine don't mean sunburn, and a stone is only a stone if you're gonna leave them unturned. Some learns a little quicker than others. You gotta love like you never knew the definition of it. And we all wanna disappear sometimes. We all wanna disappear sometimes. We all wanna disappear sometimes, but we wake up every morning just in case that sun shines. We all wanna disappear sometimes. We all wanna disappear sometimes. We all wanna disappear sometimes, but we wake up every

Good morning, Aman. You're listening to Jumpstart on 90.4 live here in Studio 1 at the top of the hill of Madinat al-A'lam. Quick shout out to Mazen and Nobi Azam for working on your requests. Adan San, if you're still with us, apologies for the delay, but we have Adam Port coming up next with Move. We have an interview in just a few minutes, so do stay tuned to Jumpstart on 90.4.

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1: Hello, this is Tuqallawati on 90.4 Oman FM. The Duqm Summer Series is taking place on Tuesday, August 25th at Crown Plaza Duqm. It turns the spotlight on the people behind Duqm's growth with three evenings of conversation around how the workplace and business landscape are changing. One of this year's speakers is Maria Ashamsi, Acting Head of Women's Banking and Digital Propositions at Sohar International. She'll be taking part in the Business of Culture panel, and she'll join us today to tell us more. 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
2: Thank you, Tuqal. I'm happy to be here.
1: Pleasure to have you. So you're speaking on the business of culture. When we talk about culture in business, what do we actually mean?
2: We mean that the culture is made of people. So it is an essential part of any business, whether it's an SME, a small organization, or a large corporate. It is an essential thing to be looked at.
1: And from your experience in banking, how does culture influence the way a business connects with its customers and its community?
2: It is an important aspect to look at because we are one of the essential businesses or service industries in the country. So it is important to listen to the customers and their needs to be able to address them in the right manner. It is no longer about, you know, one size that fits all. It has to be customized. It has to be personalized. So that's where it's coming from as a bank, where we don't look at ourselves as financial, you know, support. It's more, way more than that. It has gone through major transformation in the last couple of decades, where customers are very well informed and they are very smart when it comes to the services they opt in. So we need to keep up with that demand and make sure that we are connected to the culture as well as the person and personalization aspect that we are looking for.
1: Right. So Maria, for listeners who may not know about you yet, can you give us a background on who you are and your experience?
2: I've been in the industry for quite some time. So I've been in the different companies. I've worked in my experience in different companies. Worked in telecom, marketing, agency side, as well as client side. And I'm currently, in the longest, I've stayed in the banking industry. And then I have the other side outside of corporate, where I actually have a slower pace kind of project, an artistic project that is in contrast with what I do in the day.
1: Mm-hmm. And what about your role at Sohar International? Can you tell us about it?
2: Women banking started almost a year ago. There was a very clear identified need in the market where, as I said, you know, you can't apply one size that fits all across products. You will lose the personalization aspect and you'll lose the, you actually listen to the segment and what do they need in the market. So that's where women banking came in, and the belief from leadership that it is a need in the market that is not addressed well. That's why it was launched, and it was launched from women to women. Basically, it was a collection of different women in the bank who kind of contributed and participated in the launch itself. And the other side is the digital proposition. And when it comes to retail, I'm managing the, you know, the digital solutions and the propositions that are matching with the demand of retail customers in general.
1: Right. Maria, we often hear about Duqm in terms of projects and investments. But here through this series, there is a focus on the people. Why does this matter to you?
2: It matters because the investments, the projects, the infrastructure is made by people. So it's not found on its own. It's made by the people who actually make it happen. So especially for the women segment, because we are actually, this is a purely women from women to women event. So it's a great focus to bring in the women, the professional aspect of it, as well as highlighting the actual people who are contributing to this infrastructure. So I think it's a very important event, and it's not just symbolic because it's all women. It's supposed to be a networking exchange of ideas and also learning from each other, considering the diverse backgrounds of all the participants.
1: And who will be joining you on the panel, and what different perspectives will they offer?
2: I'm joined by several women I've known personally in the past. Khadija Al-Kindi is the head of marketing in Salam Air. Also, Samah Al-Ansari, who's the head of Studio Scene. as well as Rajal Maqbali from OQ, who's also actually is in Duqm currently and working there. So the panel really brings a very diverse, different, you know, sectors perspective, as well as input from senior professional women. There's lack of women's spaces in general when it comes to in a professional setting. We don't have as much similar to like a lot of conventions and events that are managed by men. It's not meant to be an exclusion of men participation, but rather creating more spaces. A sense of belonging, a sense of, you know, exchange from the same backgrounds, or let's say the professional aspect when it comes to women participation, is really important. And carving out those spaces are important. And it's not, you know, diminishing another aspect, but rather adding to it. So we have more. We need to have more women spaces. We need to have more conversation when it comes to the professional scene.
1: Working in this industry for a while now, different banks offer similar services. What makes someone stick to a bank over another?
2: I would say it's relationship. It's just answering your previous question, like how does it differentiate? Because we do have a lot of, you know, similar front end kind of experiences, but relationship is important, and integrating with cultural events, cultural, you know, relevant topics that are of concern to the people. The most recent example I can tell you about our proposition was the marriage loan that was launched with Sahar International. It was directly addressing a need where the supporting the marriage funds from the government, we wanted to be part of the, you know, support to the culture and the demands of the modern day marriage, you know. So there was a very good, you know, complementary proposition built for the men and the women in the marriage setting, offering them, you know, this package for to support them in the start of their lives. You can see also from all of Sahar International involvement with events culturally, there is a lot of participation in mass wedding events and supporting them to succeed, as well as being part of the conversation and how we can help as a financial institution. So that's just one example. And it's just showcasing like, okay, we're listening and we're studying what is there to be supported with. There's also the fun aspect, because for the women banking, I've listened or saw how customers are interacting with our products. One of the best examples that made me really happy and inspired, and actually it inspired the marriage loan kind of campaign, was women actually prepare their shepka and mahar and use the Zahia cards, because they're very cute and pink in the middle, and they have been very creative in how it's presented. And that really, they were sending us, several clients were sending the, you know, relationship managers those pictures. And I was really happy to see that inspired us to actually create that gift, the bride gift in the marriage campaign. So it is integrated there. It's all inspired by the customers, honestly. Mm-hmm. So that's where I think, what is distinguishing us from other banks? How are we making sure that there is an integration between what customer needs and how we present it to the people? Yeah.
1: I want to conclude by asking you, when your panel ends, what idea would you like people to take with them?
2: I think it's how essential it is to have a strong sense of culture when you're building a business. And it's not something that is you have to think about later. You actually need to integrate it before you start. History told us how many large organizations, when they did not adapt to change and adapt to like how consumer behavior changed, they kind of lost the race. So all these big examples tell us you have to know how to integrate culture feedback into your business to make sure that you are actually competing in a very busy, you know, market where attention span is very small and you need to really win the customers. So integrating culture with business is no longer an option. It's something that you have to think about before even in venturing into any business. And also there's the other aspect of listening and learning from, you know, different industries and how customers are, you know, changing and their demands are changing. Making sure you have the right data to look at and not just look at it as data and big numbers. Look at them as people, because it's made of people. And if we lose track of that, we just look at numbers as if they're not important. The primary driver, if you're looking at consumers and people as the main driver, this is what we say, the customer-centric kind of approach. If you're looking at it from that angle, I think you're going to win in life. It's not going to be a waste.
1: Before we conclude this interview, any last remarks you'd like to share with us?
2: I'd like people to actually join. If you're in Duqm, I mean, come by and support. It's not just about support. I hope you are learning something out of this collection of business leaders from different sectors. It's not very common. I can say it's rare. And bringing it to Duqm is just not just symbolic, as I said. It's a very important step towards the right direction. So I would love to invite everyone to come and join. If you're in Duqm, even if you're not there, maybe book a ticket, come join us. And, you know, I hope to see everyone there.
1: Maria, thank you so much for joining us today. It was a pleasure having you. This was Maria Shamsi, Acting Head of Women's Banking and Digital Propositions at Sohar International. Thank you.
2: Thank you so much for having me.
1: She'll be speaking at the Business of Culture Duqm Summer Series 2026, taking place from Sunday 23rd of August until Tuesday 25th of August at Crown Plaza, Duqm. To sign up, visit the at Duqm Now page on LinkedIn. This has been Tuqallawati on 90.4 Oman FM.

0: morning, Aman. You're listening to 90.4 Aman FM. Just did a quick interview that we're about to pop in on air with the Ministry of Transport, Communications and Information Technology. This will be available on our SoundCloud, inshallah, in just a bit, so do stay tuned. You're listening to Aman FM, your national English radio station. Aman has introduced a new cybercrime law, replacing legislation that's been in place since 2011. The updated law responds to a digital landscape that has changed significantly over the past 15 years, addressing areas ranging from artificial intelligence and social media to identity theft, electronic extortion, and the protection of privacy. Now, to help us understand what has changed and what the new law means for individuals, institutions, and Oman's wider digital transformation, we're joined by Mawia Al-Kindi, head of the legislation section at the Ministry of Transport, Communications and Information Technology. Thank you so much for joining us, Ms. Mawia, and we appreciate your time here on the show.
1: Thank you very much for having me today. It's a pleasure to be here and to discuss Oman's new cybercrime law.
0: Pleasure is all ours. The cybercrime law, especially in a day and age like this, is so important for the community and the country as a whole. So let's jump right in. With the enactment of the Cybercrime Law No. 61 over 2026, which repeals the previous law issued by Royal Decree No. 12 over 2011, what is the legislative philosophy behind this update?
1: The main idea is very simple. The law needs to keep pace with the technology. The previous law was issued in 2011. Since then, technology has developed extremely. We now have social media platforms, artificial intelligence, digital government services, online transactions, and the new forms of cybercrime that were not as common at that time in 2011. So the new law is not simply about increasing penalties. It's about creating a more comprehensive legal framework to protect individuals, institutions, government systems, data, and society also.
0: And how does this law support the vision of Oman Vision 2040, particularly when it comes to secure digital transformation and also trying to attract technology investments to the country?
1: Yeah, digital transformation cannot succeed without trust and security. Oman Vision 2040 places strong importance on the digital economy, innovation, technology, and modern government services. The new cybercrime law supports this direction by creating a stronger legal environment for protecting digital systems and addressing cybercrime. This is so important for investors. When technology companies and investors know that there are clear rules protecting digital systems, data, businesses, and users, this creates greater confidence in the market. So the cyber security is not longer just a technical issue. It's also a part of the investment environment and the digital economy also.
0: Okay. Now, obviously, AI is what everyone's talking about these days, and it's jumped into all of our lives. So for the very first time, the Omani legislator has introduced explicit definitions of artificial intelligence and AI systems. Why is this so significant?
1: Yes, this is a very important development because artificial intelligence is becoming a part of almost every area in our life. AI is being used in businesses, education, healthcare, government services, media, and many other sectors. By introducing legal definitions of artificial intelligence and AI systems in the law, the legislator is making sure that the law is able to address crimes involving these technologies. It also shows that the legislator is trying to be proactive rather than reactive. In other words, the law is not only responding to today's technologies, it's also preparing for the new technologies of tomorrow in the future.
0: Okay. Now, another thing that, of course, is very prevalent in our society and has been now for the last several years is social media. So you've defined social media platforms here. What does that mean that administrators of online groups and channels will now face new legal responsibilities?
1: I think it is important to make a distinction here. Being an administrator of a group or channel does not automatically mean that the administrator is criminally responsible for everything posted by other people. However, the new law clearly recognizes the importance and wide use of social media platforms, including accounts, pages, groups, and channels. The key point here is that anyone who uses or manages a digital platform should understand that it can be used to commit offenses and that participation in or facilitation of unlawful activity can have lethal consequences. So the practical message here is simple. Manage digital spaces responsibly and do not allow them to become a platform for criminal activity.
0: Okay. Now, there are several articles, of course, related to the new cybercrime law. A few of them really stood out to me. So let's talk about Article 13 first. That article provides for penalties against any public official who intentionally fails to take necessary measures, thereby exposing government systems to hacking. Now, what is the significance of this provision?
1: This provision sends a very clear message, Article 13. Cybersecurity is the responsibility, is not simply a technical matter. Protecting government systems requires proper procedures, security measures, and responsible conduct from those who are responsible for these systems. The significance of this provision is that accountability does not only arise after a cyber attack. There can also be responsibility when a person intentionally fails to take required security measures, and this exposes a government system to a cybercrime. This encourages a stronger culture of a cybersecurity within government institutions or agencies.
0: Okay. Another article that stands out, and I feel this is a very important one, especially in this day and age. Article 20 has just increased the penalties that are related to spreading rumors and misleading information, which again is an issue we face in a very big way. How can this be reconciled, though, when it comes to freedom of expression?
1: I think this is a very important question because freedom of expression and responsible use of digital platforms need to be considered together. The basic principle is that expressing an opinion is different from using technology to intentionally spread harmful or misleading information in situations that fall within the criminal provisions of the law. Omani basic states itself recognized freedom of press, printing, and publishing, while also placing legal limits on content that leads to discord or hatred, threaten state security, or violates human dignity and human rights.
0: Very well. Article 36, another article I want to bring up. Just before this interview, I came across a photo on social media of people who had been in a car accident down in Lafont during the monsoon season. And Article 36 specifically criminalizes the publication of images of injured or deceased persons, accident victims as well. And another big thing that we see a lot on social media is the exploitation of children as negative media content. Okay, so what message does this provision, Article 36, convey?
1: Yes, this provision carries a very important human and ethical message. When an accident happens, some people immediately start taking photos or videos and sharing them online. The law highlights respect of human for human dignity, privacy, and the rights of victims and their families. It also sends a strong message about protecting children from being exploited as harmful or negative media content. And this is, under this article, is prohibited.
0: Very well. So other fines, other penalties that are being introduced. The law has imposed stricter penalties for identity theft and electronic extortion. Again, very poignant that we talk about these issues because they're becoming increasingly, more people are being increasingly affected by them. How important is this development of stricter penalties, again, for identity theft and electronic extortion?
1: Yes, it is extremely important because these are crimes that can directly affect ordinary people. Today, our digital identity is almost as important as our physical identity. A person may use someone else's name, pictures, account, or personal information to to deceive others, damage their reputation, or commit fraud. Electronic blackmail is also mainly serious because it can cause significant mental, social, and financial harm to victims. Establishment of the legal response sends a clear message. Your digital identity is protected, and using technology to threaten or exploit another person can have serious legal consequences.
0: Okay, very well. Now, I guess here, let's just round it up. For the new cybercrime law, number 61 over 2026, could you give us what the key message is as a whole that the law conveys to society?
1: Yeah. I think the main message can be summarized in three words. Use technology responsibly. Technology is now an essential part of our daily lives, and the purpose of the law is not to stop people from using technology. The objective is to create a safer and more trusted digital environment. We have rights in the physical world, and also we have rights in the digital world, but we also have responsibilities. So cybersecurity is a shared responsibility. Responsibility of individuals, families, businesses, government institutions, and the community. The more we depend on technology, the more important it becomes to use it safely, responsibly, and ethically.
0: Yeah, fantastic. Well, we do hope that this law brings in the necessary protection for people out there in a time where the cyber world is everything to all of us these days. No one can escape from being affected by it. And as you said, use it responsibly. Very important message there. Thank you so much for joining us and giving us this information.
1: Thank you. Thank you so much.
0: That there is Mawia Al-Kindi, head of the legislation section at the Ministry of Transport, Communications and Information Technology. We thank her for joining us to help understand the new cybercrime law, what it means for people navigating an increasingly digital world. You'll find the full interview on our SoundCloud, omanfm.om.
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2: Good morning, Aman. You're listening to 90.4 Aman FM live here in Studio One. It's time for me to say goodbye. I hope you have a lovely day. Quick shout out to Magda out there with us since earlier on in the show. Be back tomorrow, inshallah, Tuesday, halfway through the week. Bismillah, day to celebrate. Hope you all have a fantastic one. Remember to catch Muscat Candid from 12 to 3 later today, Sunset Drive 4 to 7 p.m. And also, we have bunch of playlists coming your way from our very own Azam Ar-Raisi. Have a fantastic day. Talk to you tomorrow, 6:30 a.m. Goodbye.
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down in the building. What I need you to do right now, who's listening, you lovely person on the other end of whatever airwaves or radio station this finds you at, I need you to get loose. I need you to

0: Hello, this is Tuqallawati on 90.4 Oman FM. The Duqm Summer Series is taking place on Tuesday, August 25th at Crown Plaza Duqm. It turns the spotlight on the people behind Duqm's growth with three evenings of conversation around how the workplace and business landscape are changing. One of this year's speakers is Maria Ashamsi, acting head of women's banking and digital propositions at Sohar International. She'll be taking part in the Business of Culture panel, and she'll join us today to tell us more. Welcome to Oman FM.
1: Thank you, Tuqal. I'm happy to be here.
0: Pleasure to have you. So you're speaking on the business of culture. When we talk about culture in business, what do we actually mean?
1: We mean that the culture is made of people. So it is an essential part of any business, whether it's an SME, a small organization, or a large corporate. It is an essential thing to be looked at.
0: And from your experience in banking, how does culture influence the way a business connects with its customers and its community?
1: It is an important aspect to look at because we are one of the essential businesses or service industries in the country. So it is important to listen to the customers and their needs to be able to address them in the right manner. It is no longer about, you know, one size that fits all. It has to be customized. It has to be personalized. So that's where it's coming from as a bank, where we don't look at ourselves as a financial, you know, support. It's more, way more than that. It has gone through major transformation in the last couple of decades, where customers are very well informed and they are very smart when it comes to the services they opt in. So we need to keep up with that demand and make sure that we are connected to the culture as well as the person and personalization aspect that we are looking for.
0: Right. So Maria, for listeners who may not know about you yet, can you give us a background on who you are and your experience?
1: I've been in the industry for quite some time, so I've been in the different companies. I've worked in my experience in different companies. Worked in telecom, marketing, agency side, as well as client side. And I'm currently, in the longest, I've stayed in the banking industry. And then I have the other side outside of corporate, where I actually have a slower pace kind of project, an artistic project, that is in contrast with what I do in the day.
0: Mm-hmm. And what about your role at Sohar International? Can you tell us about it?
1: Women banking started almost a year ago. There was a very clear identified need in the market where, as I said, you know, you can't apply one size that fits all across products. You will lose the personalization aspect and you'll lose the, you actually listen to the segment and what do they need in the market. So that's where women banking came in, and the belief from leadership that it is a need in the market that is not addressed well. That's why it was launched, and it was launched from women to women. Basically, it was a collection of different women in the bank who kind of contributed and participated in the launch itself. And the other side is the digital proposition. And when it comes to retail, I'm managing the, you know, the digital solutions and the propositions that are matching with the demand of retail customers in general.
0: Right. Maria, we often hear about Duqm in terms of projects and investments. But here through this series, there's a focus on the people. Why does this matter to you?
1: It matters because the investments, the projects, the infrastructure is made by people. So it's not found on its own. It's made by the people who actually make it happen. So especially for the women segment, because we are actually, this is a purely women from women to women event. So it's a great focus to bring in the women, the professional aspect of it, as well as highlighting the actual people who are contributing to this infrastructure. So I think it's a very important event, and it's not just symbolic because it's all women. It's supposed to be a networking exchange of ideas and also learning from each other, considering the diverse backgrounds of all the participants.
0: And who will be joining you on the panel, and what different perspectives will they offer?
1: I'm joined by several women I've known personally in the past. Khadija Al-Kindi is the head of marketing in Salam Air. Also, Samah Al-Ansari, who's the head of Studio Scene, as well as Raja Al-Maqbali from OQ, who's also actually is in Duqm currently and working there. So the panel really brings a very diverse, different, you know, sectors perspective. as well as input from senior professional women. There's lack of women's spaces in general when it comes to in a professional setting. We don't have as much similar to like a lot of conventions and events that are managed by men. It's not meant to be an exclusion of men participation, but rather creating more spaces. A sense of belonging, a sense of, you know, exchange from the same backgrounds, or let's say the professional aspect when it comes to women participation, is really important. And carving out those spaces are important. And it's not, you know, diminishing another aspect, but rather adding to it. So we have more. We need to have more women spaces. We need to have more conversation when it comes to the professional scene.
0: Working in this industry for a while now, different banks offer similar services. What makes someone stick to a bank over another?
1: I would say it's relationship. It's just answering your previous question, like how does it differentiate? Because we do have a lot of, you know, similar front end kind of experiences, but relationship is important, and integrating with cultural events, cultural, you know, relevant topics that are of concern to the people. The most recent example I can tell you about our proposition was the marriage loan that was launched with Sahar International. It was directly addressing a need where the supporting the marriage funds from the government, we wanted to be part of the, you know, support to the culture and the demands of the modern day marriage, you know. So there was a very good, you know, complementary proposition built for the men and the women in the marriage setting, offering them, you know, this package for to support them in the start of their lives. You can see also from all of Sahar International involvement with events culturally, there is a lot of participation in mass wedding events and supporting them to succeed, as well as being part of the conversation and how we can help as a financial institution. So that's just one example, and it's just showcasing like, okay, we're listening and we're studying what is there to be supported with. There's also the fun aspect, because for the women banking, I've listened or saw how customers are interacting with our products. One of the best examples that made me really happy and inspired, and actually it inspired the marriage loan kind of campaign, was women actually prepare their shepka and mahar and use the Zahia cards, because they're very cute and pink in the middle, and they have been very creative in how it's presented. And that really, they were sending us, several clients were sending the, you know, relationship managers those pictures. And I was really happy to see that inspired us to actually create that gift, the bride gift in the marriage campaign. So it is integrated there. It's all inspired by the customers, honestly. Mm-hmm. So that's where I think, what is distinguishing us from other banks? How are we making sure that there is an integration between what customer needs and how we present it to the people? Yeah.
0: I want to conclude by asking you, when your panel ends, what idea would you like people to take with them?
1: I think it's how essential it is to have a strong sense of culture when you're building a business. And it's not something that is you have to think about later. You actually need to integrate it before you start. History told us how many large organizations, when they did not adapt to change and adapt to like how consumer behavior changed, they kind of lost the race. So all these big examples tell us you have to know how to integrate culture feedback into your business to make sure that you are actually competing in a very busy, you know, market where attention span is very small and you need to really win the customers. So integrating culture with business is no longer an option. It's something that you have to think about before even in venturing into any business. And also there's the other aspect of listening and learning from, you know, different industries and how customers are, you know, changing and their demands are changing. Making sure you have the right data to look at and not just look at it as data and big numbers. Look at them as people, because it's made of people. And if we lose track of that, we just look at numbers as if they're not important. The primary driver, if you're looking at consumers and people as the main driver, this is what we say, the customer-centric kind of approach if you're looking at it from that angle, I think you're going to win in life. It's not going to be a waste.
0: Before we conclude this interview, any last remarks you'd like to share with us?
1: I'd like people to actually join. If you're in Duqm, come by and support. It's not just about support. I hope you are learning something out of this collection of business leaders from different sectors. It's not very common. I can say it's rare. And bringing it to Duqm is just not just symbolic, as I said. It's a very important step towards the right direction. So I would love to invite everyone to come and join. If you're in Duqm, even if you're not there, maybe book a ticket, come join us. And, I hope to see everyone there.
0: Maria, thank you so much for joining us today. It was a pleasure having you. This was Maria Shamsi, Acting Head of Women's Banking and Digital Propositions at Sohar International. Thank you.
1: Thank you so much for having me.
0: She'll be speaking at the Business of Culture Duqm Summer Series 2026, taking place from Sunday 23rd of August until Tuesday 25th of August at Crown Plaza, Duqm. To sign up, visit the at Duqm Now page on LinkedIn. This has been Tuqallawati on 90.4 Oman FM. Hey.

Dhofar has two sides. Months beneath the sun and the kharif we wait for all year. And two ways to hear Oman FM. 90.4 and 106.5. That's 106.5. 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

السلام عليكم and welcome to مسقط كندا with me Esma on 90.4 عمان FM. Happy Monday, it's the 17th of August and I'm hanging out with you today all the way to 3 p.m. We've got an exciting show lined up for us today. But first things first, how are you feeling? How you doing? Playing you some of my favorite tunes today on the show. At any point of today's show, you got a favorite tune you'd like to listen to, WhatsApp us to request it on 7244-2007. Now, we want to keep you updated with your weather on this first hour. Playing you some reggae. And then just around 1 p.m., we have Arfan Al-Ajmi joining the show for today's joke or quote. Joke or Quote is a segment we have here on Muscat Candid, where we explore lines from past philosophers and then cleanse our palates with a dad joke or a riddle. So make sure that you're tuned in for that at 1 p.m. And just in case you missed it, we do upload episodes of our Joke or Quote on our SoundCloud. You can find the link to that on our bio on Instagram at imanfm.om. We promised some reggae. We've got Lila Ike lined up for you first. Here's Second Chance and I'll be back.

90.4 عمان اف ام. It's Esma here and here's your weather update. Ranging between 41 to 29 degrees outside of Muscat, it's partly cloudy, mostly cloudy skies along the coastal areas of Dhofar and its mountains with chances of drizzle. Predicting scattered medium and high cloud advection and chances of some cloud development with isolated rain associated with downed draft over parts of Al-Hajar Mountains towards today's afternoon. Chances of dust rising over the deserts and open areas of Oman with some late night to early morning low clouds over the coastal areas of the Arabian Sea and the coastal areas of Oman Sea. The sea state is rough along the coastal areas of the Arabian Sea with a maximum wave height of 4 meters. It's light to moderate along the western coastal areas of Msandem with a maximum wave height of 1.5 meters. And it's light along the rest of the coastal areas of Oman with a maximum wave height of 1.25 meters. Humidity levels remain high outside of Muscat, ranging between 78% to 92%, and fairly the same in Salalah, ranging between 82% to 92%. So always remember to stay hydrated. 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

Tuesday from 12 to 3 on 19.4 Armada FM. Point four, Iman of Emmett Esma here. Welcome back to Muscat Candid. Now, I've got a new tune lined up for us next. It's a new song by the American artist Shaboozey. Now, Shaboozey is a country artist. I've been enjoying his music for a while. He gives us a bit of a... He's a fresh sound in country music. Now, he just dropped a genre-bending single called Burn It Down, featuring the R&B artist Leon Bridge. I'm quite excited to hear this song because I like the idea of country and R&B together. I kind of think they're cousin genres anyway. So this should be an interesting tune, giving us country, soul, and folk fiddle all mixed together. Now this song is supposed to be a bit cinematic. It's about revenge, or you can even say a loyalty anthem. Now this song is about honesty, loyalty, and standing up against those who have caused you pain. So it should come with a little bit of attitude. I'm excited to hear the song. I'm hearing it for the first time with you. Do let us know if you got a favorite tune that you'd like to listen to. WhatsApp us to request it on 72442007. That is 72442007. Now let's give this song a listen. Here's Burn It Down, Shaboozey, and Leon.

throwing it down. Shaboozy Leon Bridge, right here on 90.4 Oman FM. This is the latest collaboration. To be honest, I love this song. It's very cinematic. I am a huge fan of this song, and best believe it is added to my playlist. Let us know if you got a favorite tune. Let us know if you got a favorite tune. WhatsApp us to request it on 7244-2007. Now, I've got a classic lined up for us next. This song is one of my favorites by Michael Jackson. It's called Human Nature. It was released back in 1982. I really, really, really love this song. I don't know why. I just feel like out of all of Michael Jackson's songs, this specific song just puts a smile on my face throughout. So let's give this song a listen, and I'll be back.

Now, I've got a bit of an experimental tune lined up for us next. This song is called Heidi Who. Heidi Who is a song written, produced, and performed by the American musician Jack White, who you guys know that I'm a fan of. I am a fan of. I'm a huge fan of Jack White. Plus, I like blues rock, you know, and I like some jazzy funk. Now, this song is featuring the rapper and producer Q-Tip, who was a former leader of the hip-hop group A Tribe Called Quest. It's a if-you-know-you-know kind of moment. Now, Q-Tip himself is also credited for writing this song that I've got lined up for you next, and it was the third single for Jack's fourth studio album, Fear of the Dawn, which is an amazing album, by the way. It is worthy of a listen. Now, let's give this song a listen. It's a bit experimental, a little fun, but it's definitely a unique sound. Turn it up, and I'll be back.

0: Jack White, Q-Tip. Right here on 90.4, Oman FM with Heidi, who I love her song, man. Very experimental, pretty unique. It just, I don't know, but it marries so many genres together. Now, Q-Tip was the rapper and producer from A Tribe Called Quest. Now, he was born Jonathan William Davis. Now, here's a fun fact. Did you know that Q-Tip actually converted to Islam in the mid-90s and took the Muslim name Kamal Ibn John Farid? Now, he described himself specifically as a Sunni Muslim, and he's spoken publicly about his faith and how reading the Quran influenced his conversion. This was new news for me, so I thought I'd share it with you. This is 90.4 Oman FM. My name is Isma Ariami. Keep on listening. We've got Joke or Quote with Irfan Al-Ajmi at 1 p.m. today. For now, we've got music from Calvin Harris, MIA, and so much more.
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0: 12 to 3 on 90.4 Armine FM. It's Esma here joining me live in Studio One. Welcome, Urfan.
1: Hello there. How's it going?
0: I'm good. How are you?
1: I'm feeling fantastic.
0: Ready for today's Joker quote?
1: I'm always ready for Joker quote, Esma. You know this.
0: I don't, actually.
1: Oh, how dare you?
0: What am I supposed to do? Or be? Am I in reader? Look at this one. Yes, and I said this one. What am I? I do not belong in any of your comic books. I do not have a laser superpower. Okay, I'm only Swahili. That's my only power. I'm a mother's my mother. That's it. Can't read minds. Can't predict the future. I can barely deal with the past.
1: Marvel, don't hire this one. Anyways, Joker quote.
0: How will they hire me? Under what basis? how will it? And if I am to do acting... Okay. If I am to act, you really think that the genre will be superheroes? You really think so?
1: I mean, there's good money in it.
0: Is it?
1: Yeah.
0: Is there? I don't know, man. I heard Hollywood is failing and actors are boycotting and writers are saying no more.
1: Look, man, the new Spider-Man movie made like over $2 billion,
0: yeah,
1: okay?
0: Yeah, that's Zendaya.
1: She's barely in it.
0: That's Zendaya. Okay? It doesn't matter. Like, one clip of Zendaya and this should go famous. What, you think it's Tom Holland? You think it's a director? No! It's Zendaya. And any true fans of real talent shall agree with me.
1: I have never seen you this riled up in my life.
0: You started this.
1: I know.
0: How dare you? Like, I started nicely. How are you? How's things? Blah, blah, blah. You ready? You see what he's doing?
1: I have this effect on people, or so I've been told.
0: We have a message from Hassan.
1: Is he telling me to get out of the studio? He's like, our fun, I'm done with this. I've known you for decades. I'm done.
0: No. He's like, long days and pleasant nights. I'm on FM blood sworn.
1: Woo!
0: I hope you're having a marvelous Monday. See, my Monday was great, Hassan. It really started off quite well. I had very little sleep, but it started very well. And this is crazy. The underground rapper Yuck Mouth sampled MIA's song, specifically the Sum Sum Summer Summer Murder. Oh, yeah. Sum Sum Summer Summer Murder. I love that part. And he goes like, it was in his appropriately titled track, Some Dem Murder. Ooh. I know about it because the first feature on the song was Tech N9ne. There we go.
1: Nice.
0: There we go. Again with the Tech N9ne.
1: Stephen King and Tech N9ne.
0: Well, that's very interesting to know. Thank you, Esma. I don't have much to say. Everything fell into place at the best of timing. Stay safe, head and heart. Head and heart today? No truth and courage?
1: Well, he has to spice it up, you know.
0: Yeah, he is. He's been spicing it up.
1: Yeah, get on him. He's like, a writer. I think he can spice it up.
0: Yeah, like, you know, even yesterday, he was like, head and heart. Head and heart?
1: Well, head and heart right back at you, Hassan.
0: I mean, yeah. But you know me with change. I'm used to truth and courage.
1: Okay, you know what you need to get used to right now?
0: I know. It's going to take a minute.
1: Yeah, him alternating between the two.
0: It's going to take a minute.
1: That's going to be the new formula from here on out.
0: Like, Esma, please chill. Why? Why shall I chill?
1: Hassan.
0: It's too hot to be chill.
1: She's dealing with me. There's no way for her to chill.
0: It's very difficult. You know, I could come through with the purest of all intentions. And he, on purpose, will take me off. Like, on purpose. I know he does this on purpose. Do you know what I mean? I need to call your family.
1: They're tuning in.
0: All right. He shout out to Orfana's family tuning in. He shout out to you, Hassan, tuning in. He shout out to me. Okay, because I deserve it.
1: Do I not get a shout out?
0: You're already here.
1: Not fair.
0: Ready for today's joke or quote?
1: Of course.
0: Ooh, can I have a sneak peek of today's philosopher of choice?
1: Yes, we're doing a part two of James Baldwin, in fact.
0: No way.
1: Yes way, because who doesn't love a duology?
0: Nobody.
1: Well,
0: we should all love it.
2: Let me tell you about two awesome things. Dad jokes and quotes from dead philosophers. And yes, there is no in between. If you think that's not crazy enough, catch Muscat Canada to either get a joke or quote. Or we can get really crazy and even get both. All for a good laugh and an elevated mood.
0: Also, for anyone tuning in and hoping for Esmet to chill, I do chill. I really do, on weekends at 11 a.m. with another show called Between Candid Thoughts, where I do reflection and meditation, and we really chill. 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
1: I'm doing good.
0: Amazing.
1: Are you ready for James Baldwin?
0: Let's do it. Let's have a quick recap of who James Baldwin is.
1: So James Arthur Baldwin was born on August 2nd, 1924, and he passed away at the age of 63 on the 1st of December in the year 1987. Now, he was an American writer and civil rights activist who garnered acclaim for his countless essays, his novels, his poems, his plays. This man could write, and in fact his novel that was published in 1953 called Go Tell It on the Mountain has been ranked as one of the top 100 English language novels to have ever been written. Now, we've done them last week. You can catch that episode on our SoundCloud. 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Now, this week, his first quote, are you ready, Asma? So he said, and I quote, most of us are about as eager to be changed as we were to be born.
0: Wow. Can you say that again for that one person in the back?
1: Most of us are about as eager to be changed as we were to be born.
0: Huh. I'm trying to understand it a little bit.
1: Do you need a moment?
0: Yes, but let's have a last recap as I take a moment.
1: Most of us are about as eager to be changed as we were to be born.
0: We are as eager to be changed as we are to be born. Are we usually eager to be born?
1: You tell me.
0: I'm a little confused, but I'm not sure what it means. Like, okay, eager to be born. We are eager to... Okay, so eager to be... Oh, in that... Does this mean is that we always want to change and we always want more?
1: But
0: you know what I mean? Like it's as inevitable as being born, I suppose.
1: Not maybe? Quite. Not quite.
0: Maybe. What do you think this means? Hassan, what's up us on 7244-2007? What's up us to weigh in, my dear listener, on 7244-2007? What do you think this quote means? We are eager to be changed.
1: Yes, most of us are about as eager to be changed as we were to be born. Now, I'm not going
0: to
1: delve into
0: to be changed. Well, I think things do change us, but I don't necessarily believe in change so much when it comes to... I might be thinking about this just slightly too deeply. I don't believe that people change. I think people evolve, adapt, switch things up. Do you know what I mean? Change of color. But not necessarily have fundamental changes. Like, I believe in growth, development, be more skillful. But I never see change as something that is possible.
1: I mean, the things you just described do count as change.
0: Yeah, but that's the thing. I think it's the word change. Yeah, that's it. It's the word change for me. I think the word change is a bit too big and used a bit too often. And the more I step away from it, the more I feel like I don't really have to alter, per se. Because change kind of gives me the feeling that I'm supposed to alter something and switch it up from this to have it something completely different. And then have me, in the process, be a different person because of it. I don't know if I'm making any sense. Like, you can develop, you can grow, but fundamental changes in human beings kind of don't happen. I think people are who they are, and you're not going to change, you know, not necessarily like a drastic change, but I don't know, man. It's the word change for me.
1: I don't know if I agree with your final conclusion, though, because
0: answering... It might not be exactly what the quote means.
1: It's not.
0: It's
1: far
0: probably
1: from it.
0: Not. Very far from it.
1: Give or take.
0: But I don't really, you know, Again, I really don't think people change. Like, let's say if you have a specific preference, okay? Your favorite color is red.
1: Sure.
0: Right? Let's say one day you realize that the color red is evil. Okay? How do you change from liking the color red to finally to liking yellow instead? This is what I mean by change. I feel like it's just such a broad topic that usually, actually, it doesn't happen. Like, change doesn't happen like that. But adaptations, growth, working with yourself, these things happen more often. And they're more sustainable in the long run anyway. So let's say the color red is evil. Now you're changing yourself to liking yellow instead. Right? How long can you like yellow if you fundamentally, as a person, never really liked it to begin with, and you are more a fan of red? Do you know what I mean by change now?
1: I get it. I think I do.
0: Now, Hassan messed up this, and he's like, Arfan, I am weirdly annoyed because you put me in a box labeled Stephen King and Tech N9ne. But you know what? I'm letting it pass because it is true. I love this. This is funny. As for James Baldwin, he is the type of author who you don't find in local bookshops. You have to find his work online, but he is interesting, I will say. Now, I have another message from Ahmed Mahrouqi. He shouts out to you. He says, good afternoon, Muscat Candid. Good afternoon, Sister Isma. Good afternoon, brother. You have no name, Arfan, okay? You're just brother.
1: I'm okay with that. Just brother.
0: Anyways, he goes like, yes, I agree. With the rota, with what you wrote because of the internet. I'm not too sure what that means. Used to ride a camel or horse or a donkey. Today we're driving cars with it's taking you. Oh, okay. Change happens across. So what happened before doesn't, you know, or what was, I guess change happens. Like we go through, you know, a simple life and then all of a sudden things develop. But here's the thing about this. You start off with riding a camel or horses or donkeys, and then today we have cars, trains, and planes. But here's the thing. The idea of transportation never really changed. It simply evolved.
1: I have a question for you, though. Would you say you're the same person today as you were 10 years ago?
0: No, of course I'm not. I am definitely a way more evolved person.
1: Would that not count as change?
0: It counts as development, as working with myself so that I can be the best version of it. It's not about shifting or changing myself into something different. I am still the same person. Like, fundamentally, I have not really changed, and I don't think I ever will. I will still like the color red no matter what you do. But I can learn where I could wear red and where not to wear red, for example. That is the growth, that is the development, that is the adaptation of it. And the same example that Mr. Ahmed Al-Mahrouqi is giving me, I think Mr. Ahmed is actually, you know, he's on my side, I love this. He goes like, you start off, you know, using, because you need to transport, you need to go from point A to point B. So it started off very simple, we used animals, you know, to travel, horses and donkeys and all of that. And today, we have developed. We now drive cars and bikes and go planes and there are trains and all of that. But the idea of transport never really changed.
1: Would you like the context of the quote?
0: Yes. Why do you sound not convinced?
1: No, I'm convinced because the more you kept going, the more you almost reached the point that James Baldwin was trying to make. I think you actually did reach it effectively.
0: Yeah?
1: Now, first off, regarding the source of the quote, this comes from Every Goodbye Ain't Gone. It was published in the New York Magazine on December 19th, 1977, and was later collected in The Price of the Ticket, Collected Nonfiction, 1948 to 1985, which was published in 1985, right? Now, the context behind the quote is basically, nobody likes change, okay? Nobody basically likes change. We say that we want to grow, we want to develop, we want to become better people. It could be as simple as changing a habit, you know, starting a new routine, going to the gym. We use that example a lot. Seeking out new opportunities, finding new versions of ourselves. But here's the thing. When change arrives, we're not always necessarily so enthusiastic about it. Take the working out example, for instance. You're going to feel a lot of pain when you first start off. It's not going to be fun, it's not going to be pretty, it's going to be painful, but you will ultimately yield results. This is where Baldwin makes the interesting comparison between birth and change. Nobody chooses to be born. It's something that simply happens to you. And according to him, genuine personal change feels just as involuntary. You don't choose for the change to occur. It will simply happen to you sometimes.
0: It depends. But yes, sometimes it can simply just happen to you.
1: Yes, because according to Baldwin, changing means admitting that the person we were yesterday might not have had everything figured out, right?
0: Yeah.
1: It basically means questioning beliefs we've held for years. It means admitting maybe we were wrong about something. And more importantly, it also sometimes means giving up something familiar, something comfortable. Could be a habit, could be a person we knew, whatever it is, because that thing that is familiar and comfortable may not have necessarily been good for us. So that's why people can sometimes remain in unhappy situations and destructive habits and outdated ways of thinking simply because it is familiar. Now, Baldwin's

0: come better at. But I think we're not necessarily enthusiastic about change because real development is subtle. Real development is subtle. It takes a very long time of creating new habits, trying to do things differently, approaching things from a different way, whether you are trying to achieve a good outcome or a bad outcome, whatever it is that you want to do. And people, believe it or not, make very conscious or not conscious, but make genuine genuine intentions or have genuine intentions about whether it was good or bad. Sometimes people want to adapt to something a little bit worse. For example, like let's say you went through a series of friendships or acquaintances and different relationships and all of that with people, and you got super, super hurt. And you decided that isolating yourself is the best way moving forward. That's not necessarily the best change in the world. You know what I mean? But it's one that you choose to do. So sometimes it could be good and sometimes it could be bad. Now, I've got a message from Hassan. So yeah, the reason why we're not enthusiastic because it's subtle. Like the real development, it will not be this, you know, this flashy fireworks. Look at this change. I think I'm, you know, I saw it. It's not. It's going to be in how you are reactive, in how you stand your ground, and in the little changes that you see, the little developments that you see as days go by. You might even forget about it. You might even forget about the outcome that you are hoping on seeing, and you're just trusting the process and going with the days, and all of a sudden you're realizing, oh, something happened, and my reaction to it was kind of chill, for example. This is why I'm not a huge advocate of change. Yeah, I think you should work with yourself. But this is my definition of change, I suppose. So Hassan says this. Esma. Oh, this is to me. Okay. He goes like, Esma, red is my favorite color too. Ambul, balm, and belected. Instead of cool, calm, and collected. Ambul, balm, and belected. Yeah, I know I had to say that. I had to clarify. Because okay. The way you looked at me...
1: I was like, what's this man talking
0: like,
1: about?
0: I am sure whoever's listening to me will have no idea what bull, bomb, and bulleted is.
1: Yeah, that, including me. I'm like, wait, what?
0: He continues to say, beats banging better, bring it or bring it bounce, bros. Rep your set. See, when you send stuff like this, I wish Pluto was here. So Pluto will have so much fun with these bars.
1: I'm just lost.
0: What?
1: As I am with life.
0: No. Hassan is being very creative. You should keep up.
1: Okay.
0: You should keep... Hassan is giving his part. Red is my favorite color too. Ambul, bomb, and belected. Beats banging better. Bring it big or bounce, bros. And rep your set. Because that's cool. We don't know.
1: Yep.
0: We really don't know. So Mr. Ahmed is saying this is a very good fact. I will tell you about our fathers. They used to send letters from Zanzibar to Oman, and it would take 6 months. And today you send a message, and it only takes 2 seconds. So this is the change and growth of the world. The world is very fast, and technology is very fast. Do you agree about it? Yes, we agree.
1: 100%.
0: We do. He goes like, sorry, my brother and my sister, even ladies and youngest, they have changed. Times have changed. Times have evolved. Times are no longer what they used to be, Mr. Ahmed. And as someone who retired twice, no one witnesses this more than you. It was like when I started traveling with the camel again. Oh, yeah, because that's what he's doing. I was showing the people how the world is faster than before. So it looks like Mr. Ahmed is holding on to the good old days and he's being nostalgic onto life, you know?
1: I can't say I blame him. Sometimes it's good to slow down.
0: Yeah. Okay, so we have a message from Ali Guava. Shout out to Ali Guava. He's like, the Bond's name, James' name, please to what? Bond names the James. Are you all right? Bames Nance having a strunk? Called a Bondolence.
1: I understood that reference.
0: Reference to Nini. Reference to what?
1: It's a joke.
0: Nini is just what in Swahili. I got in my feelings. What is this?
1: Okay, so you know James Bond, right? The character?
0: Yeah.
1: You know how he introduces himself?
0: 007?
1: Yeah, that's the one. You know how he always introduces himself as
0: Nini? It's Bond.
1: James Bond. Exactly. That's a joke on that. Basically, James Bond's having a... Well, he's having a stroke, basically.
0: Yeah. Why?
1: That's the joke.
0: Okay. Oh.
1: Now you get it.

0: I mean, I do, but it's less funny now.
1: Okay.
0: I feel like it's less funny now. Wow. You want a riddle?
1: Sure, yes, please.
0: I got a riddle for you. And let us know what you think the answer to this riddle, is, okay? I'm lighter than a feather, but no one can hold me for long. What am I?
1: I'm lighter than a feather, but no one
0: can hold me for long. What am I?
1: I think I know the answer to this one.
0: You do know the answer to this one? I told you it's going to be easy.
1: Yeah. Uh-huh.
0: I told you mafia drama today.
1: Aw.
0: But you decided to come in with an attitude anyway.
1: I missed the drama. I'm not going to lie.
0: Mafia drama today.
1: I'm running on
0: very little sleep. I do not have it in me to be dramatic today.
1: I was going to say, do you want me to be dramatic for the show instead for the two of us?
0: Okay.
1: No?
0: Okay. No.
1: Fine. I won't be dramatic.
0: You can't. I had Ahmed yesterday. That's enough for me. That's enough for the whole week.
1: What did he ever do to you?
0: Exist.
1: Wow.
0: Join me for 3 hours. At least you come for an hour and you go away. Pluto's there. Do you know what I mean? I finish at 3 and he's still here. Like, I go, I come back, I play a couple of songs I like, I come. He's still here. You shout out to Pluto. Y'all catch him on Muscle Candid. Well, Sundays and Wednesdays, 12 to 3.
1: Shall I give the answer?
0: Yeah, let's do it.
1: Your breath.
0: Oh.
1: Mm-hmm.
0: Maybe it's your breath. Maybe it's Hassan's breath. Homestyle Ahmed's breath. I have no self. Let's go on a break.
1: This riddle's breathtaking. Come back.
0: That's funny. We're going to go on a show break, and we will come back with another round of today's joke or quote.

tell you about two awesome things. Dad jokes and quotes from dead philosophers. And yes, there is no in-between. If you think that's not crazy enough, catch Muscat Canada to either get a joke or quote. Or we can get really crazy and even get both. All for a good laugh and an elevated mood.

0: 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It's Esma and Urfan here, and I've got a message from Hassan here, and he says it's radio friendly and an explanation of the bull bomb emblected.
1: Ah, okay.
0: I don't know, maybe. I'm bull bomb emblected.
1: Let's give
0: I
1: it
0: can't get over that.
1: Let's give it a listen, shall we?
0: Let's do that. Hold up.
2: It has to do with the gangs, the Bloods and the Crips. So the Bloods, their color is red, and they refrain from using the letter C because it symbolizes their rival gang, the Crips.
0: Should I repeat that?
2: Bull, bomb, and belected. If you replace the B with a C, it becomes...
0: I'm just going to repeat that. There we go.
2: So just to clarify, it has to do with the gangs, the Bloods and the Crips. So the Bloods, their color is red. And they refrain from using the letter C because it symbolizes their rival gang, the Crips. So, bull, bomb, and belected. If you replace the B with a C, it becomes I'm cool, calm, and collected. So, yeah, that's basically it. And if you notice the beats banging, better bring it big or bounce. It's alliteration with the letter B, and it is something that no surprise here. Tech Nine does. Tech Nine, he's a Blood. He used to run with the Bloods when he was young, and he kind of still does, but it's more like on a commercial level, like just to say "soo" and all that, you know. So yeah.
0: Thank you for that educational voice note, Mr. Hassan. We appreciate you.
1: It's not a Thursday, so it's not a random fact marathon, but we do love that fact.
0: We do.
1: 100% we love it.
0: It's not Thursday.
1: 100%.
0: It's okay.
1: I'm not mad.
0: It's okay. I don't know. I know very little about gang members, and Crips, and I mean I hear, but I really just enjoy the music, and I stay out of the drama. I really don't know what's happening most of the time. So thank you for that. Unless you know you relate, I find you.
1: I do not. I know very little about. You know, I know the names, but I don't necessarily know the history behind them.
0: Yeah,
1: you know?
0: Yeah. So apparently, it sounds like every gang had a color.
1: Yeah, basically.
0: Yeah. So, you know, that's where everything is. So that's why I think it's his favorite color, because it's red, according to the gang as well. Or is it a coincidence? I'm not sure.
1: I mean, they're called the Bloods. So I reckon it's intentional.
0: I can never know.
1: I assume.
0: I don't know. I never know. I don't know. But here's something we do know. That we've got another round of today's joke or quote. Let's begin with having a quick recap of today's philosopher of choice, and let's see what wise lines have they left for us.
1: Well, once again, it's a philosopher in all but trade because he was a writer. It's James Arthur Baldwin, who lived between 1924 and 1987. He was an American writer and civil rights activist, and he has the following to say, and I quote, "Know whence you came. If you know whence you came, there is really no limit to where you can go." James Baldwin said this, and I quote, "Know whence you came. If you know whence you came, there is really no limit to where you can go."
0: This reminds me of something I always say. What made you can't escape you.
1: I like that.
0: What
1: I
0: made you
1: like
0: can't
1: that.
0: Escape you.
1: Ooh, put down a t-shirt.
0: I have been saying that all year. Quote me on it. This one's by Auntie Esma. What made you can't escape you.
1: The we need merch. That's what my thought is right
0: the
1: now.
0: The people that, you know, surrounded you when you came into this earth. The experiences that you have grown to see. The way you were raised. What you've learned growing up shapes everything that you are. And as you are aware of the way things shape you, you can make changes, alterations, decisions accordingly. And you choose the path that you know, that makes more sense to you. Which is why we have different perspectives of everything. You might think something and I might think something else, but we're still talking about the same topic, for example, right? To each their own limits, boundaries, versions of right or wrong. So I love this. I love this. What made you will not escape you. So work with yourself instead of against it. That's what I would say. Well, I try to do that. I try to work with myself. I've given up on trying to be something different.
1: Why would you?
0: I've given up. I tried.
1: Question again. Why would you try being someone who you're not?
0: Because you are not always the most palatable person. You don't fit in everywhere. And when you're young, you don't know how much of not a big deal that is. Do you know, what I mean?
1: Oh, yeah,
0: when you're
1: growing up, there.
0: Fitting in sounds like a good idea. It feels like survival. Like, the more you confirm, the longer you'll survive, the better your experiences will be. But when you grow older, you realize that that's just such a suffocating place to be at, which is try to be something you're not. For example, people assume, because I'm a yapper and it's very difficult for me to shut up, people assume that I'm extroverted.
1: I've had the exact same thing. Yeah.
0: I'm not. And as people assume that I'm extroverted so much to the point that I assumed I was extroverted, so I was behaving as an extrovert and dying from the inside.
1: Yeah, I reckon. That sounds draining.
0: It was. For years and years and years, that drove me into depression. And the moment I started seeing people according to my social battery, like, I mean, I still wanted to meet new people. I still wanted to hang out with those that I already know. But when I started giving mind to my own social battery and finding right places, times, and, you know, better moods, better space, and all, like, I create space now for people to walk in to a space where I have created for them to be there. So I am hosting better. I am communicating and connecting better to my friends because of that. But for the longest time, before I realized that, I was just exhausted for no good reason. And I fell into a deep depression because of it, by the way. And one day it just clicked into my head. I was like, wait a minute. I am tired when I come back from big crowds. I am exhausted, I am tired, and I want quiet for like 48 hours. Why? And I started, you know, learning and experimenting and learning about myself and experimenting. And that's when I reached a place where I was like, all right, cool. This is how much socialism I can do. This is how much socialism I want to do. And here's what I'm about to do. So what made you can escape you? The things that you are not going to change. Even the things that you've gone through. There's a chance we don't move on from anything. But we could still create paths and create lives that embrace exactly what we want. Whether you manifest it or you don't. I would prefer that you do. Manifest it. Put some action into it. You know? Pray to God. Ask this from him directly. All of that together. You will achieve everything that you want in life. Even if it's not right now. If it comes by later. It will still come through. My mom always tells me, sometimes what you want is not going to come right away. But as long as you keep hoping for it and you keep faith alive and you believe that it's going to happen, inshallah, when God is willing, know that it will happen at the right time for you. Because there's so much you don't know. So you got to let some of it go. Because if you fixate over every single thing that you don't know, do you know what I mean? It's exhausting. It's exhausting. It's anxious. It makes you not be in the present anymore. But when you let some of this go, you let some of this anxiety go, you leave something, you leave things on God. That's a very comforting place to be at.
1: And I want to expand on that aspect, by the way. You leave things to God, right? Here's the thing. Sometimes you might want something and it might not be time for you to get it, so God will make sure that you get it when it is time.
0: Yes.
1: But sometimes the thing you want might not even be good for you. So he might have something better in mind for you instead. As a result, just trust in him, put your faith in him, pray to him, of course, put in the effort as well to achieve your goals and dreams. And as a result, you'll get what is best in life for you, as per his plan.
0: I agree with that. What do you think? WhatsApp us to weigh in on 7244-2007. That is 7244-2007. But most importantly, should we put my quote on a t-shirt, a
1: yes,
0: mug, a pen?
1: 100%. I said earlier,
0: what
1: we
0: made
1: need merch.
0: You can't what made you can't escape you? Okay? Quote me on it. This is by my Auntie Esma. No one steal this, huh? I will know.
1: Auntie Esma, TM,
0: this is,
1: trademarked.
0: Yes! Where can I trademark something?
1: I'm not sure. I'm sure we have
0: where
1: offices for it, but
0: I
1: don't
0: know. Where can I own the rights to a quote? Before ChatGPT tells me it's, created by it.
1: Don't give ChatGPT any ideas.
0: I swear to God, it might be listening to me even though it's off right now.
1: Yeah, no. It's like, I came up with that quote. And now it's, you know, spreading your wisdom without giving you any credit to some random student.
0: Could you imagine?
1: Yeah. Oh, man, that's a terrifying thought.
0: And then Hassan comes through and he ChatGPT something. What is the meaning of this? Well, according to me, I believe that what made you can't escape you. I'm like, really, ChatGPT? Really? All right, I got a riddle for you.
1: Oh, hit me.
0: I have keys but no locks, space but no room, and you can enter but never go inside. What am I?
1: I have keys but no locks.
0: Space but no room, and you can enter but never go inside. What am I? What do you think, our dear listeners, about this riddle and the answer to this riddle? WhatsApp us on 7244-2007. That is 7244-2007. I'm going to give you a last recap for this riddle. I have keys, but no locks. Space, but no room. And you can enter, but never go inside.
1: Okay,
0: what am I?
1: See, I had an answer when you said keys but no lock.
0: Mm-hmm.
1: But then you continued and now I'm questioning my answer.
0: Ahmed Al-Mahrouqi says it's your heart. Mr. Ahmed, that is not correct. But I
1: love
0: had to say it.
1: I love
0: because
1: it.
0: Because this is cute.
1: Mm-hmm.
0: This is cute. Your heart. That is true. There's a lock on my heart. I don't even know where the lock is. Do you know what I mean?
1: I threw the key away.
0: Like, I don't even know where the key is. Like, I know where the lock is. The key is somewhere. I don't know. Maybe in my mother's safe. I don't know.
1: You know what I did to mine? I just straight up sealed that thing shut. It's never going
0: to
1: open.
0: Change perspective. This cannot be the way of life.
1: One of these days.
0: We need to be better.
1: We will apply what we've learned from James Baldwin today to our lives.
0: Oh, you'll do that?
1: Sure, why not?
0: Yeah, I love that.
1: Let's improve.
0: What made you? Oh, let's go improvement. Let's go improvement. Let's go improvement.
1: Hey.
0: Let's go improvement.
1: Hey.
0: Improvement. Improvement.
1: Whoop, whoop.
0: I have keys but no locks, space but no room, and you can enter but never go inside. What am I? Let us know. Oh, we got a message from Renan.
1: Okay.
0: Renan from El Ain. We love this.
1: Hello there.
0: The voice note that came through. I am going to assume that this is safe for radio. I'm going to assume because I'm not too sure.
3: Here is my answer is. A keyboard.
0: Okay, hold up.
3: Here is my. The answer is a keyboard. A keyboard.
0: Amazing, Renan. Thank you so much. You are absolutely correct.
1: Of course
0: the answer is a keyboard.
1: My guess was a piano, because when you said keys but no luck, a piano has keys.
0: Yeah.
1: But then you kept going. And of course it's a keyboard. I'm staring at my keyboard
0: you get
1: right
0: it,
1: now.
0: It's a keyboard. You can enter. You get it?
1: Yeah.
0: Boo.
1: These are easy.
0: You know what? Shout out to Camellia.
1: My niece?
0: Yes.
1: Okay, hey, shout out to her.
0: I would love to, like, for next time that we have riddles, I have both of you hear the riddle and see which one of you.
1: Oh, that's going to be chaotic. You know that, right?
0: I think it's going to be amazing.
1: Okay, you know what? Let me run it by her and let's see if she's down for next week.
0: Why not?
1: Yeah, why not?
0: Why not we'll have her on WhatsApp and be like, all right, this is the riddle. What do you think? And I'll involve Mariam in it too. And you can involve your kids too. These riddles are fun.
1: And let's see if your kids are smarter than me, a 31-year-old man. Spoiler alert, they probably are.
0: I have nothing to do with whatever it is that you said. This is all you.
1: You were thinking it.
0: Nothing.
1: You were thinking it.
0: Anyways, thank you so much for your answer, Renan. We're going to go on a short break, and we will come back with another round of today's joke or quote. I got a message from Mr. Ahmed. I'm still wearing is a keyboard, or I'm still thinking it's a keyboard, but it's so hot. I am not sure what Mr. Ahmed is saying once again. We're going to go on a short break, and we'll be back.

0: Yo, I love that song. I love that song so much. Also, Moby is kind of my favorite, like, techno producers and then EDM producers. Did you know that?
1: I did not
0: I am a
1: actually,
0: huge
1: huh?
0: fan of Moby. Moby was huge in the 90s mostly, and Natural Blues is one of my favorite songs by him. I haven't played Moby in a very, very long time, so I was excited
1: Was that
0: today.
1: his voice as well?
0: No, no, no, no,
1: Oh,
0: no, no,
1: okay
0: no,
1: then.
0: no. This was not his voice. It was somebody else. I don't know the name of the guy. I'm gonna have to check the track, but I know Moby's production in a heartbeat, and I love, love, love, love, love that song. Any fans of Moby out there? Or is it just me? Am I the only weird one? What's up, episode 7244-2007? By the way, I'm fine being the only weird one. Weirdos for the win.
1: Honestly, let me put it this way. Being weird is much more interesting than being normal.
0: Really?
1: Normal's overrated. Be
0: That's a
1: weird.
0: fun way to look at it. Yeah, you know what? We all are weird. Me, you, Hassan, I feel like we all have glimpses. We all have glimpses of weirdness that we wear proudly. So if you feel like you're a little weird, I would say stand out. It's too boring to fit in anyway.
1: Exactly.
0: Mascot Candid with me, Esma, every weekday from 12 to 3 on 90.4 Oman FM. Now, let's tackle this last round of today's joke or quote, and today's philosopher of choice is James Baldwin.
1: Yes, indeed it is. And for those of you who don't know, James Baldwin is the American writer and civil rights activist, and he had the following to say. Are you ready?
0: I am ready.
1: He said, and I quote, "Art is important. Art would not be important if life were not important, and life is important."
0: Ah, let me say that. Let's say that again for the people in the back.
1: Art is important. Art would not be important if life were not important, and life is important.
0: Won't be important, and life is important. The way I love this quote. Favorite quote in life.
1: You and me both. I adore this quote.
0: This is so amazing. Art is important, and art would not be important if life wouldn't be important. But life is important. As a creative, creating is life to me. Creative feels like breathing. Creating feels like breathing. Creating feels like I'm connecting to parts of myself, and it's just me and me and my thoughts being transformed into something else that somebody else can consume. Or I could just sit there and look at it, you know, because the way I gatekeep a lot of my creations and don't show it to anybody. But I create to live sometimes. And as I go through life, creating starts to make sense out of everything around me, make sense out of things that I am thinking about. I really see the connection between art and life and how important it is, since it makes me feel lively. But would you say that everyone is an artist? Interesting question, right? What do you think, my dear listener? What's up, Hassan? 7244-2007. Do you think that every human being out here every human being on Earth is a little artistic, or can create art, or creates art? Is every human artsy?
1: I think every human is capable of being artsy.
0: I see that. We start there. That's a good start. Very good start.
1: Yeah, I don't think everyone is artsy, but I feel like the capability is there inherent in us as a species to create.
0: Yes.
1: Some of us just simply don't channel it.
0: Put that on a t-shirt. I feel called out. Like, you know, you could be artsy if you channeled it.
1: Exactly.
0: I love that. I love that a lot. I love that a lot. Okay.
1: It just takes a little bit of effort
0: to
1: learn how to play an instrument or draw or write well, what have you, make a movie. But the capabilities are there. Like, I don't want to hear anyone say, oh, I can't create, I can't draw, I can't write a poem, I can't learn how to play an instrument or anything of the sort. don't do that. Don't, you know, delegate that work to some garbage AI or anything of the sort either.
0: Yeah, yeah.
1: Channel your own innate creativity. Your mind will thank you. More importantly, your soul will thank you.
0: What do you think, my dear listener? Is every human being artistic? WhatsApp us on 7244-2007. Let us know your thoughts. I'm very intrigued about this question. I think it's a very interesting question. I've never asked myself that before. And I've never thought about it. Have you?
1: Not quite, not until this moment.
0: Is every person, every human being, artistic or capable of creating art? Let us know on 7244-2007. Now, you know what I'm going to do, since I'm not receiving any WhatsApp messages? I'm going to ask the good old...
1: Riddle?
0: ChatGPT.
1: Oh.
0: Yeah? Is every human being... capable... or just artistic?
1: Yeah, sure, artistic.
0: Is every human being artistic? Give me a very short answer. I'm not even going to read some long explanation by ChatGPT.
1: No, we need to save time for the context of the quote.
0: Not necessarily. This is what it says. Not necessarily, but everyone has the capacity for creativity and self-expression. Ooh!
1: Basically okay. What I said.
0: Okay, okay. Is it important that every human being... gives themselves space for creativity and self-expression? Now we're moving on. Now we're reflective. Is it important that every human being gives themselves the capacity for creativity and self-expression? What do you think, Arfan?
1: I think yes. I 100% think yes. I think we're currently living in a very capitalistic society where everything is moving way, way, way too quickly. And having an artistic hobby, you don't even need to monetize it, just a hobby for yourself is good because you're slowing down, you're grounding yourself, and not to mention you're allowing yourself to process whatever thoughts that have been dwelling in your mind as well in a very healthy and non-destructive manner. Write a poem expressing your thoughts. It doesn't even need to be a good poem. Who cares what's good? Good is subjective anyway. Just write. So what if it's a little raw? So what if it's a little, you know, rough around the edges? Again, who cares? Why do we strive for perfection? Strive for being human, I would say. Leave perfection to, you know, AI. Even AI is not perfect. Okay, just strive for being who you are meant to be as a human being, okay? Once you're home, just sit down, relax. It doesn't even need to be anything complicated as well. Just journal something, for example. I would argue that's artistic because you're writing then. Just take a moment for yourself. I think having these creative hobbies like this, they're for you. They're meant to be for you. Your personal self-expression and something that you personally can use to grow as well.
0: I see what you mean. You know, I've reached a point in my creative journey. This was, I think, 2 years ago, where I stopped believing in good art.
1: What is good art? Define good art.
0: There you go. I stopped believing that something should be, you know, that there's a specific quality or standard of things. Like, there can be for everything. But I no longer believe in good or bad art in general. I think it's just art.
1: Agreed.
0: And it should be whatever it wants to be. However, if you are planning on being a professional, pursuing it, want to get paid for it, then, you know, harnessing the skill is important. Learning about it and trying to make things... I'm just going to say conventionally, quote-unquote, good or even amazing. If you can do something that everybody else can't do or not a lot of people can do, that makes you stand out in skill and in the way... Like, for example, you're a fan, you're a brilliant writer. I can never write like you.
1: Well, thank you.
0: No matter what it is that I do. But then when I write, I might not write as much as you do, but when I do, it's my own creative style. Do you know what I mean? And some can be good, others can be bad. I've called my work good and bad, and I've loved both. I've loved both my good work and my bad work. Which is why I don't shy away from posting. I'm like, look, I wrote a horrible poem. Everybody listen to this. You know, I get so excited for it because I think creativity could help you understand yourself. And with good faith, And honest, genuine intention, it could even help you connect to others or with others. Like, imagine you put out a poem that is all about how you are processing something, for example, and your friend reads it and goes like, that was beautiful. I so relate. You know what I mean?
1: And not only do I know what you mean, James Baldwin does as well, because you just nailed the context on the head.
0: All right, mister, I nailed it.
1: Yeah, exactly, because the quote is not about from the perspective of the creative, but the perspective of the audience and about how you as an audience member can relate to a work of art no matter how old it is. It could be from hundreds of years ago, but you still connect to it because you share the experience that the author was going through, whether it's loneliness, grief, fear, whatever it might be. So, good job, Esma. You and James Baldwin, you're on the same wavelength.
0: Me and my OJ.
1: Mm-hmm.
0: Be happy. I like this ice ASMR. ASMR.
1: I hope our listener likes it.
0: Okay, this is fresh orange juice for anybody listening. It is not matcha. It is not coffee, because I already have my coffee. It is not an iced karak, which should be a good idea, but apparently it's not a great idea
1: according to who? Oh, okay. Fair. I was ready to fight. I was like, no, an ice karak sounds great, but no, before going on there.
0: You see, Hassan, Hassan, what I mean? You see, Hassan, what I mean? And then you tell me, don't tell me to chill again, huh? All right, one last riddle for the day. You ready?
1: Always.
0: And what's up, us to weigh in what you think the riddle is, or the solution, the answer to this riddle is what's up, us on 724-42007. Let us know if you know the answer to this riddle. You ready?
1: Yes.
0: I'm always running, but I never get tired. I have a bed, but I never sleep. What am I? I'm going to say that again. Today's riddle is this. I'm always running, but I never get tired. I have a bed, but I never sleep. What am I? What's up? It's on 7244-2007. That is 7244-2007. Arfan, buddy, you seem calm. You know the answer to this one.
1: I don't. I'm thinking.
0: Are you thinking? Okay, yes. I let you think. What do you think? What's up? It's on 7244-2007. I said our WhatsApp number now 7 times, but I don't. It's fine. It's okay. Okay? It's the job. I'm always running, but I never get tired. I have a bet, but I never sleep. What am I? What do you think? Ooh, got another message!
1: Is it the answer?
0: This one is from Faisal. Huge shout out to Faisal! And no, it is wrong.
1: Oh.
0: He says it's a clock. Very good guess.
1: Good chat.
0: Yes, because it's always running. Uh-huh. Never gets tired. Uh-huh. You know what I mean? And yeah, I think it... I mean, I don't know if it has a bed, but he never sleeps. But maybe like how like the clock arms are on a... sheet of numbers.
1: Oh yeah, yeah, yeah.
0: Maybe that.
1: Yeah, like
0: I love watching a clock. A clock is very clever, but you are wrong, unfortunately. What do you think, our dear listeners? I'm always running, but I never get tired. I have a bed, but I never sleep. What am I?
1: I was going to say nose, because you can have a running nose, but where's the bed in that? It doesn't make sense.
0: Yes, that makes a lot less sense than Faisal's answer.
1: Exactly. Story of my life. I don't make sense. I had to. I'm going to give up on this one, I think.
0: No!
1: Yeah, I can't figure this one out.
0: Hold on. It is not... like, really?
1: But it's always running, but it never gets tired.
0: Exactly!
1: What's running and never gets tired?
0: I got another message from Fahima. He shout out to Fahima. Welcome back to the show, my darling. And she says, fridge. Fridge is also incorrect.
1: Incorrect.
0: So I fixed it.
1: Okay. Just give me this. I can't figure out the riddle, so give me this.
0: No. I am responsible. Okay? I'm responsible of my own English. Thank you very much. It's not a fridge and it's not a clock.
1: Okay. And it's not a nose. We've established
0: it's
1: that.
0: Definitely not a nose.
1: Definitely not a nose.
0: You know, you play a game of hot and cold?
1: Yeah, huh? I am cold, am I?
0: You are freezing. Alaska.
1: As cold as that fridge. Oh man.
0: But I love for him his answer.
1: Time?
0: I think that's
1: I said time.
0: How the time and bed?
1: Yeah, exactly. The bed's throwing me off.
0: Like, I know. It's crazy.
1: Oh man.
0: You know why I chose this?
1: Why?
0: It's not because it's tricky. Because I'm running on very little sleep. I couldn't sleep last night, bud.
1: Oh, man, I'm sorry to hear that.
0: I really couldn't. I couldn't for the life of me. I couldn't sleep yesterday, and I couldn't sleep the night before.
1: Have you been caffeinating at night or something?
0: No. I'll have... And today, I had... Okay. To my defense, yesterday I had a very late coffee. And by late, meaning after 12. Usually I have a coffee before. So I had a coffee at probably 12. Yes. I had a coffee at the beginning of the show at 12. I started the show and I even made a whole thing. I was like, guess what? I'm not caffeinated yet. But yeah, I think 15 minutes into the show, I had a coffee.
1: So wait. You had a coffee at like in the afternoon.
0: 12, 15.
1: And it affected you all the way into nighttime?
0: I don't think
1: nighttime?
0: I wouldn't blame caffeine on this one. I'm going to just...
1: Okay, fair enough, because I was going to say
0: blame
1: that's...
0: Blame my own body clock or something. I don't know.
1: Yeah, because I was going to say your caffeine tolerance is low, if that's the case.
0: I'm so lightheaded with everything. Do you know what I mean? That's why I can't drink energy drinks and stuff like that. Just caffeine makes me very, very jittery. I'm anemic.
1: Ah, okay.
0: So everything just affects me very fast.
1: Okay, fair enough. I'm the exact opposite. If I drink, I can drink like 3 to 4 cans of an energy drink right now and go to bed immediately. It's not going to affect me.
0: Also, don't do that.
1: It's not healthy.
0: Yeah, don't do that.
1: It's not. I wouldn't. College me used to do that.
0: Yeah?
1: But college me used to pull all-nighters.
0: I think the last time I had an energy drink or a Red Bull, intentionally, and I'm serious about intentionally, I once had a mocktail of some sort and it had Red Bull in it and I had no idea.
1: Oh, interesting.
0: I couldn't sleep for like a day. It was awful.
1: Can't relate. I've never had that problem.
0: It was awful. I was like, you know what? The next time I get something fancy, I better read the ingredients. But yeah. But the last time I think I had like an energy drink, I think it was a Red Bull. And if I'm not wrong, I decided to get the no sugar one.
1: Right.
0: And I was transitioning from being a fat teenager to a not so fat teenager. So I was like, I cared about my body.
1: And you went for an energy drink.
0: So
1: I thought it was sugar-free, still.
0: Sugar-free. And it was a chemistry test.
1: Okay.
0: And I needed to stay up all night. So I had one. And just one. I didn't feel sleepy till the next day. It's crazy.
1: Oh, not me.
0: Back to the...
1: Yeah, sorry. We'll talk about our energy drink.
0: I'm always running, but I never get tired. I have a bed, but I never sleep. What am I? Drum roll, please! And the answer is a river.
1: River, bed, river, water's running.
0: Yeah. Anyway, exactly. This is running, and then I get tired, and then there's a bed, but I never really sleep. I envy the river. I wish I had some more sleep.
1: I wish I was a river right now.
0: Why?
1: So I can just flow away.

0: 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We want to thank you so much for all your efforts for today's show. 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I hope you had fun with us today.
1: As always, yes, indeed, I did.
0: And we will see you this Thursday. And just in case you missed out on today's joke or quote, we do upload our episodes on our SoundCloud. 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For now, we gotta let you go, buddy.
1: Bye.
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Monday from 12 to 3 on 90.4 Armada FM. Esma here. Special thank you to Arfan Al Ajmi joining us today. We thank you for all your efforts, buddy. I am here hanging out with you all the way to 3 p.m. We're rocking and rolling. Let us know if you got a favorite tune that you'd like to listen to. WhatsApp us to request it on 7244-2007. That is 7244-2007. Thank you so much for hanging out with us so far. I hope that you are enjoying the program. Music from Lucas Graham, Kendrick Lamar, and so much more. Paramore lined up for us next with Ain't It Fun. Keep on listening. We have the news bulletin approaching at 2:30, and we shall continue rocking and rolling right after. But now, I am going on a break, and I'll be back after the news.

good afternoon and welcome to the 2:30 p.m. News Bulletin, first with headlines. His Majesty the Sultan offers his condolences to the President of the People's Republic of China on the passing of the former Chinese Premier. Ongoing national efforts are continued to contain the oil spill resulting from the grounding of the ship in the Hilaniyat Islands in Dhofar Governorate. And investments exceeding 51 million Omani riyals have been allocated to enhance food security and develop local resources in the South Al-Batina Governorate. Those are the headlines. Now the news in detail. His Majesty Sultan Haytham bin Tariq sent a cable of greetings to His Excellency President Xi Jinping of the People's Republic of China on the death of Zhu Rongji, former President of the State Council of China. The Ministry of Transport, Communications and Information Technology continues its efforts to rescue and contain the oil spill from the tanker Caroline Binzinji, which ran aground on a rocky reef near the Al-Qibiliyah Island in the Hilaniyat Islands archipelago in the Dhofar Governorate. These efforts are being carried out in cooperation with specialized national authorities and international experts from the British company Ambri. These efforts are taking place under extremely challenging weather conditions, with wind speeds reaching up to 40 knots at times and sea waves reaching heights of approximately 4 meters, making approaching the vessel from the sea or air extremely difficult and complex. From the outset, the Ministry has intensified its efforts to mitigate the potential environmental impacts resulting from the grounding. It has coordinated with Ambre to engage specialized oil spill response and cleanup companies to participate in the pollution response and cleanup operations in the affected areas. The media and public awareness sector of the National Emergency Management Committee held a meeting to discuss media mechanisms for handling the latest developments regarding the grounded vessel Caroline Binzinji in the Hilaniyat Islands. The meeting reviewed the efforts being made to monitor the situation, the role of the media in delivering accurate and reliable information to the public, and how to address rumors and misinformation. The meeting also discussed several topics related to media, awareness, and guidance efforts, and ensuring that information and updates are disseminated through official sources and channels in the Sultanate of Oman. The meeting was chaired by His Excellency Mohammed bin Saeed Al-Balushi, Undersecretary of the Ministry of Information and Head of the Sector for Media Awareness Follow-up on the grounded vessel incident. The contribution of manufacturing industries to the GDP rose by 3.71 billion Omani riyals last year. The industrial sector's contribution has grown at a compound annual growth rate exceeding 5% over the past 5 years. The 2040 industrial strategy aims to increase this contribution to 5.44 billion Omani riyals by 2030, reaching over 10.7 billion Omani riyals by 2040. Statistics from the Ministry of Commerce, Industry and Investment Promotion indicate that non-oil merchandise exports recorded growth of nearly 95%, reaching 6.698 billion Omani riyals. The value of industrial production reached 14.2 billion Omani riyals in 2024, registering growth of 42% since 2020. Meanwhile, the stock of accumulated foreign direct investment in the industrial sector rose to 2.673 billion Omani riyals, representing a growth rate of nearly 58% over the past 5 years. The National Records and Archives Authority in Salalah organized a forum titled Legal Frameworks for Records and Archives Management Systems and the Experience of Government Entities, with the participation of experts and specialists in the field of records and archives management, as well as representatives from government agencies. The forum's program included several specialized working papers addressing the legislation and regulation governing records and archives management, their implementation and monitoring mechanisms, and the experiences of several government entities in implementing records and archives management systems.
Discussions also focused on key challenges and practical solutions, contributing to the development of records management systems in accordance with best practices and enhancing institutional performance efficiency. The South Al-Batina Governorate is witnessing growing economic activity in the agriculture and food processing sectors, driven by the implementation of diverse investment projects aimed at enhancing food security, developing local resources, and increasing production efficiency. During 2025, the Governorate recorded significant activity in the implementation of investment projects. The agricultural sector saw 24 projects implemented with investments estimated at approximately 24.8 million Omani Riyals, while the livestock sector witnessed the implementation of 5 projects with an investment value exceeding 18 million Omani Riyals. Additionally, a project was implemented in the fisheries sector with a value of 6.8 million Omani Riyals and another in the water resources sector with an investment of approximately 1.7 million Omani Riyals, reflecting the diversity and integration of the investment base across various productive activities. This is Radio Sultanate of Oman. The competitions of the Seh Ramth Camel Racing Festival for the 2025-2026 season concluded in the wilayat of Ja'lan Bani Bu'ali in South Ash-Sharqiya Governorate. The event was organized by the Camel Racing Committee of the wilayat. The closing ceremony was patronized by His Excellency Muhammad bin Hamid al-Ghabshi, Wali of Ja'lan Bani Bu'ali, in the presence of Sheikh Sa'id bin Saud al-Ghufeli, Chairman of the Oman Camel Racing Association, alongside camel owners and a large gathering of enthusiasts of the sport. The Sultanate of Oman is participating in the 11th Istanbul International Arabic Book Fair. Oman's participation comes within the framework of the Ministry of Culture, Sports and Youth's efforts to enhance the Arab cultural presence and build bridges of knowledge exchange between peoples and cultures. It also aims to showcase aspects of Omani cultural identity to a wide audience of intellectuals, researchers, publishers and visitors from around the world. The National Museum organized the Assemt al-Omani Summer Program, which aims to instill values of dignity and pride in national identity and to promote authentic Omani customs and traditions among children and young people. The program includes workshops focusing on practices related to Omani etiquette, such as etiquette of welcoming and bidding farewell to guests, and the etiquette of banquets and hospitality. The program also features interactive activities that foster a spirit of adventure and discovery, allowing participants to apply what they have learned in a real-world environment, exploring aspects of Omani heritage and its social values. With investments estimated at approximately 4 million Omani Riyals, the Public Establishment for Industrial Estates Medain signed an investment contract to establish an industrial project specializing in chemical blending and oil field equipment maintenance in Nizwa Industrial City. The project will contribute to strengthening industrial activities related to the oil and gas sector and supporting the localization of specialized services and projects in Al-Dakhiliya Governorate. The General Import Price Index in the Sultanate of Oman rose by nearly 6% year-on-year during the first quarter of this year. Data from the National Center for Statistics and Information showed that the Miscellaneous Manufactured Goods Group recorded the highest increase, exceeding 11%. Meanwhile, the Inedible Raw Materials Group saw the largest decrease at more than 14%. The University of Technology and Applied Sciences in Ibri, in Al-Dahira Governorate, achieved a global milestone in university theatre during its participation in the 20th International University Theatre Festival held in Tunisia. The festival featured approximately 350 students from 15 countries. The university's student theatre troupe won the Best Set Design Award, second place for Best Actor, and an Encouragement Award for Best Play. The university also received the Ministry of Education Award for second best overall production at the festival and second place for best play.
This achievement reflects the outstanding artistic and creative level of the students at the University of Technology and Applied Sciences in Hebri and strengthens the Sultanate of Oman's presence in the regional and international university cultural and theatrical scene. Now to end the news, here's a recap of the headline points once again. His Majesty the Sultan offers his condolences to the President of the People's Republic of China on the passing of the former Chinese Premier. Ongoing national efforts are continued to contain the oil spill resulting from the grounding of the ship in the Hilaniyat Islands in the Dhofar Governorate. And investments exceeding 51 million Omani riyals have been allocated to enhance food security and develop local resources in the South Al-Batina Governorate. And with that, we end the news bulletin. Thank you for listening.

90.4 Oman FM. It's Esma here, and here's your traffic update. We've got a heavy flow of traffic on the Sultan Qaboos Road as you're heading towards Mawaleh, just after Al Adeba as you are approaching Burj Al Sahwa. More heavy traffic surrounding Mazoon Street at this very moment. Looking at the 18th of November Street, there's a little bit of traffic as you are approaching Al Mawj roundabout, but it shouldn't delay you too long. That's it for me. Let me know if I missed out on anything. You can WhatsApp us your traffic updates on 7244-2007. That is 7244-2007. 90.4 Oman FM, it's Esma here, and that was your traffic update. This salama and drive safe.

0: Kailani's Distraction on 90.4 Oman FM. I've got a throwback lined up for us next by Neo. Here's Miss Independent. Turn this up and I'll be back.
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0: Independent, released back in 2009 from his album Year of the Gentleman, right here on 90.4 I'm on FM. Like your throwbacks, you like your classics. We rock and roll every Tuesday on the show with our special throwback show called A Decade in a Day. We're at it tomorrow, 12 p.m. all the way to 3. It's gonna be throwback after throwback, classic after nostalgic tune. We are officially at the end of today's Muscat Candid. Thank you so much for joining me on today's episode. I hope you had some fun with us today. Maybe you learned something new. Special thank you to Urfan Al-Ajmi joining us today. You can catch Urfan Al-Ajmi on Muscat Candid Mondays and Thursdays at 1 p.m. And just in case you missed out on any of our joke or quote episodes, any of our random fact marathons, we upload them weekly on our SoundCloud. You find the link to that on our bio on Instagram at imanfm.om. Thank you. Thank you very much. Thank you so much for tuning in, for listening, and for all your constant support. For now, I am concluding today's show. Let me see you here again tomorrow. And always remember, stay hydrated.
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0: 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Hello, this is Tuqallawati on 90.4 Oman FM. The Duqm Summer Series is taking place on Tuesday, August 25th at Crown Plaza Duqm. It turns the spotlight on the people behind Duqm's growth with three evenings of conversation around how the workplace and business landscape are changing. One of this year's speakers is Maria Ashamsi, Acting Head of Women's Banking and Digital Propositions at Sohar International. She'll be taking part in the Business of Culture panel, and she'll join us today to tell us more. Welcome to Oman FM.
1: Thank you, Tuqal. I'm happy to be here.
0: Pleasure to have you. So you're speaking on the business of culture. When we talk about culture in business, what do we actually mean?
1: We mean that the culture is made of people. So it is an essential part of any business, whether it's an SME, a small organization, or a large corporate. It is an essential thing to be looked at.
0: And from your experience in banking, how does culture influence the way a business connects with its customers and its community?
1: It is an important aspect to look at because we are one of the essential businesses or service industries in the country. So it is important to listen to the customers and their needs to be able to address them in the right manner. It is no longer about, you know, one size that fits all. It has to be customized. It has to be personalized. So that's where it's coming from as a bank, where we don't look at ourselves as a financial, you know, support. It's more, way more than that. It has gone through major transformation in the last couple of decades, where customers are very well informed and they are very smart when it comes to the services they opt in. So we need to keep up with that demand and make sure that we are connected to the culture as well as the person and personalization aspect that we are looking for.
0: Right. So Maria, for listeners who may not know about you yet, can you give us a background on who you are and your experience?
1: I've been in the industry for quite some time. So I've been in the different companies. I've worked in my experience in different companies. Worked in telecom, marketing, agency side, as well as client side. And I'm currently in the longest I've stayed in the banking industry. And then I have the other side outside of corporate, where I actually have a slower pace kind of project, an artistic project that is in contrast with what I do in the day.
0: Mm-hmm. And what about your role at Sohar International? Can you tell us about it?
1: Women banking started almost a year ago. There was a very clear identified need in the market where, as I said, you know, you can't apply one size that fits all across products. You will lose the personalization aspect and you lose the, you actually listen to the segment and what do they need in the market. So that's where women banking came in, and the belief from leadership that it is a need in the market that is not addressed well. That's why it was launched, and it was launched from women to women. Basically, it was a collection of different women in the bank who kind of contributed and participated in the launch itself. And the other side is the digital proposition. And when it comes to retail, I'm managing the, you know, the digital solutions and the propositions that are matching with the demand of retail customers in general.
0: Right. Maria, we often hear about Duqm in terms of projects and investments. But here through this series, there's a focus on the people. Why does this matter to you?
1: It matters because the investments, the projects, the infrastructure is made by people. So it's not found on its own. It's made by the people who actually make it happen. So especially for the women segment, because we are actually, this is a purely women from women to women event. So it's a great focus to bring in the women, the professional aspect of it, as well as highlighting the actual people who are contributing to this infrastructure. So I think it's a very important event, and it's not just symbolic because it's all women. It's supposed to be a networking, exchange of ideas, and also learning from each other, considering the diverse backgrounds of all the participants.
0: And who will be joining you on the panel, and what different perspectives will they offer?
1: I'm joined by several women I've known personally in the past. Khadija Al-Kindi is the head of marketing in Salam Air. Also, Samah Al-Ansari, who's the head of Studio Scene. as well as Rajal Maqbali from OQ, who's also actually is in Duqm currently and working there. So the panel really brings a very diverse, different, you know, sectors perspective, as well as input from senior professional women. There's lack of women's spaces in general when it comes to in a professional setting. We don't have as much similar to like a lot of conventions and events that are managed by men. It's not meant to be an exclusion of men participation, but rather creating more spaces. A sense of belonging, a sense of, you know, exchange from the same backgrounds, or let's say the professional aspect when it comes to women participation, is really important. And carving out those spaces are important. And it's not, you know, diminishing another aspect, but rather adding to it. So we have more. We need to have more women spaces. We need to have more conversation when it comes to the professional scene.
0: Working in this industry for a while now, different banks offer similar services. What makes someone stick to a bank over another?
1: I would say it's relationship. It's just answering your previous question, like how does it differentiate? Because we do have a lot of, you know, similar front end kind of experiences, but relationship is important, and integrating with cultural events, cultural, you know, relevant topics that are of concern to the people. The most recent example I can tell you about our proposition was the marriage loan that was launched with Sahar International. It was directly addressing a need where the supporting the marriage funds from the government, we wanted to be part of the, you know, support to the culture and the demands of the modern day marriage, you know. So there was a very good, you know, complementary proposition built for the men and the women in the marriage setting, offering them, you know, this package for to support them in the start of their lives. You can see also from all of Sahar International involvement with events culturally, there is a lot of participation in mass wedding events and supporting them to succeed, as well as being part of the conversation and how we can help as a financial institution. So that's just one example, and it's just showcasing like, okay, we're listening and we're studying what is there to be supported with. There's also the fun aspect, because for the women banking, I've listened or saw how customers are interacting with our products. One of the best examples that made me really happy and inspired, and actually it inspired the marriage loan kind of campaign, was women actually prepare their shepka and mahar and use the Zahia cards, because they're very cute and pink in the middle, and they have been very creative in how it's presented. And that really, they were sending us, several clients were sending the, you know, relationship managers those pictures. And I was really happy to see that inspired us to actually create that gift, the bride gift in the marriage campaign. So it is integrated there. It's all inspired by the customers, honestly. Mm-hmm. So that's where I think, what is distinguishing us from other banks? How are we making sure that there is an integration between what customer needs and how we present it to the people? Yeah.
0: I want to conclude by asking you, when your panel ends, what idea would you like people to take with them?
1: I think it's how essential it is to have a strong sense of culture when you're building a business. And it's not something that is you have to think about later. You actually need to integrate it before you start. History told us how many large organizations, when they did not adapt to change and adapt to like how consumer behavior changed, they kind of lost the race. So all these big examples tell us you have to know how to integrate culture feedback into your business to make sure that you are actually competing in a very busy, you know, market where attention span is very small and you need to really win the customers. So integrating culture with business is no longer an option. It's something that you have to think about before even in venturing into any business. And also there's the other aspect of listening and learning from, you know, different industries and how customers are, you know, changing and their demands are changing. Making sure you have the right data to look at, and not just look at it as data and big numbers, look at them as people, because it's made of people. And if we lose track of that, we just look at numbers as if they're not important. The primary driver, if you're looking at consumers and people as the main driver, this is what we say, the customer-centric kind of approach. If you're looking at it from that angle, I think you're going to win in life. It's not going to be a waste.
0: Before we conclude this interview, any last remarks you'd like to share with us?
1: I'd like people to actually join. If you're in Duqm, come by and support. It's not just about support. I hope you are learning something out of this collection of business leaders from different sectors. It's not very common. I can say it's rare. And bringing it to Duqm is just not just symbolic, as I said. It's a very important step towards the right direction. So I would love to invite everyone to come and join. If you're in Duqm, even if you're not there, maybe book a ticket, come join us. And, I hope to see everyone there.
0: Maria, thank you so much for joining us today. It was a pleasure having you. This was Maria Shamsi, Acting Head of Women's Banking and Digital Propositions at Sohar International. Thank you.
1: Thank you so much for having me.
0: She'll be speaking at the Business of Culture Duqm Summer Series 2026, taking place from Sunday 23rd of August until Tuesday 25th of August at Crown Plaza, Duqm. To sign up, visit the at Duqm Now page on LinkedIn. This has been Tuqallawati on 90.4 Oman FM.

Red light, green light, what my days all feel like. 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I need a moment to step on the brakes, cause I'm on the brink and I'm gonna break. All that I want is a little vacation. I believe it's time for me to find some peace of mind and redefine my dreams in life, and I'll be just fine to see some time.

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3: Go tell the weatherman I said I want a sunny outside of town.
4: Thank you for tuning in to the Sunset Drive. This is Nadia Atai. Sorry I wasn't here yesterday, guys. I was a little bit under the weather. But luckily, I am in line with the weather today. Or at least I'm decently... You know, there's under the weather, but that means... That's an idiom that means, like, you're sick. But they never have one that's, like, over the weather or... I don't know, something equivalent to meaning you're healthy that has to do with the weather. But I thought I'd give you guys a little weather update. Surprise, surprise, there's an excessive heat warning. And severe heat is expected here in the town of Muscat. And at least, though, we have a 10% chance of precipitation, which means it could rain. And as we know, though, it's always raining everywhere but Muscat. But also, dear listeners, I missed you guys yesterday and over the weekend. Let me know what you're up to. I hope to hear from you throughout the show. We have quite a packed show today, and I will get to that in a minute. But yeah, the weather today is very seemingly illusorily comfortable, 33 degrees Celsius, and in Fahrenheit, if you need that, that's 92 degrees Fahrenheit. The humidity is a whopping 80%, with the wind traveling at 19 kilometers per hour. So it looks like a typical really warm day. I was outside earlier. It was actually kind of bearable. It's been pretty bad, but I think we're approaching that sweet spot of extremely hot weather again, but it's not horrific. It's not the worst anymore, because it's one thing to be 30 degrees with 80% humidity, and it's another thing to have 50 degrees and 80% humidity, which we may have encountered this July. But anyway, we live in the future, or sorry, in the moment and not in the past. So looks like the moment is a warm moment, but not as warm as it could be. So dear listeners, let me go over with you what's going to happen on today's show. We got a pretty packed schedule. Oh, and we already have a message. I have Blue Cyclone saying, welcome back, Nads, and get well soon. Thank you so much, Blue Cyclone. And dear listener, if you want to message me, you could do so on our WhatsApp number, which is 724420007. I will be joined in a little bit, just in a couple of minutes, actually, by Hatem Abdussalam. You may recognize his voice as he does a show on the weekends reflecting on Islamic values. And I invited him today because I wanted to discuss the Islamic concept of itqan. And I wanted to discuss it because it seems like we, as people who work throughout the week, and as I understand, probably all of you listening to the show right now are doing so on your way back home from work, maybe clocking in, and we have this like strained relationship to the jobs we have, whether it be because we don't think we make enough or we work too much. And I wanted to slow down with that way of thinking and reflect on different ways to value the fact that we, alhamdulillah, have some way of giving value back through work and have work be an expression of our Islamic devotion. So Mr. Hatem and I are going to discuss that after 4:10. And then after the 5 p.m. news, I'm going to have Abdullah Mawali visit, and we're going to discuss different types of work schedules. So the research behind the 4-day work week, other different work schedules like the 2 weeks on, 2 weeks off, 1 month on, 1 month off. We're going to talk about the pros and cons of each of those. And then after that, guys, I'm going to be on my own. So then after that, though, I'll be talking about different ideas from different books that I read recently. So Is It Better to Speak or Die is a concept from a novel called Call Me by Your Name by Andre Aciman. And we're going to discuss that from 5:40 to 5:50. After that, we're going to talk about a concept called aporia, or perplexity, as it appears in Plato's Meno, and why actually being in a state of ignorance can be very beneficial to us along our learning journeys. Then, after that, I wanted to talk, guys, because I saw on the r/Hamad subreddit that TikTok might be banned. And I don't know about you, but I think that's a really good thing. But for a lot of people, it may be a terrible thing, especially for all the people who frequent TikTok. I'm sure it really threw into realization that maybe we're a little addicted. But anyway, guys, I'll be right back after a few songs with Hatem Abdeslam, and we're going to have a great discussion about work with you. Stay tuned for some good songs, good topics. And if you want to text us any of your questions or reflections, you could do so on our WhatsApp number, which is 72442007.

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1: Welcome back to the Sunset Drive. 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Welcome, assalamu alaikum.
2: Wa alaikum salam, how are you?
1: I'm well, thank you so much for joining us today. I wanted to discuss this concept of itqan with you, and it came about because I was hearing some people speak very disheartedly about, you know, how they're starting off in their jobs, and they're really sad because obviously when you're entering the, you know, when you're entry level, sometimes the salaries are kind of abysmal, right? And they were expressing just like, well, what's the point of working if I could just make this, you know, if it's nothing, I might as well do nothing at home. And so I wanted to explore and reflect on work in ways that are just beyond the immediate valuation of money. Because to be real, we all obviously want jobs that are, they will compensate us so that we can live. But I wanted to talk about this concept. And if you want to begin with like a definition, what is itqan and where is it elaborated upon in the Quran?
2: Okay, bismillah ar-Rahman ar-Rahim. So to start off, the word itqan, what is not itqan is doing only the task. So everybody can do the task, but someone doing the task precisely, with conscious, firmly, in the way it should be, and going beyond that, using the skills that you have in the best way to perform a task, that is itqan. So I give you an example. You have a nurse that is working 12-hour shift. She is coming to the end of the shift. She's packing her stuff, going home. And on her way to the door, she notices one of the patients is shivering. Now it is the time for the next shift to come in, and they will do the task. She can just walk away and say, you know what, it's not my job. But someone who stops, and then she covers the patients and makes sure they're comfortable, despite that is not being her task, that is itqan. This is someone who's taking their job, you know, to another level. They're taking their task to another level. So this distinguishes you from a person who does a regular job just to tick the box.
1: And so, but this job that you just used as an example, being a nurse, I think for nurses and people, for example, there are certain jobs where it's also an honor to do those jobs, like for example teaching or working in, yes, medical fields. What about for people who work in maybe less prestigious jobs? Do they still can they still step into this mindset?
2: Every task that you do matters. And I give you an example. Remember when we were in COVID, we were very few in the office that we were allowed to work, and the catering services stopped. So previously you had someone who comes in the morning and asks you, would you like tea or coffee? How would you like your tea? How would you like your coffee? And you get three times or four times a day the coffee on your, the way you love it. When COVID came, that was stopped, and we felt it, that there's no longer someone coming to ask me my preference. I have to go and walk to the kitchen and do the coffee myself. And that makes a big difference. Previously, we did not appreciate that small task that we thought is small. But it made our day. When you come to the office, you want to start your day, you find your coffee, it's the way you love it, and there's someone presenting the coffee with a smile. So itqan is just any task. It is not relevant to how big the task or how small the task is.
1: And could you give us a definition of itqan itself? Like, what is it? And if people want to discover it in their own research or at their own time, where in the Quran can they look for it?
2: Yes, there are reference of itqan in Surah 27, which is Surah of the Ant, where Allah subhanahu wa ta'ala is saying, this is the creation of Allah who perfected everything. And here Allah subhanahu wa ta'ala is using the word itqan in this verse to describe what he has created. And if you look around you, everything around us is perfect because it's the creation of Allah. And it's in not only perfect in its own existence, but in the way it synchronizes itself with other things. I give you an example, the sun and the ocean and the trees and the animals and the humans. It's the whole cycle that is perfect, not only the sun alone or the ocean alone or the plants alone. So this is the perfection that Allah is talking about, that He did not just create, He created in perfection. So if Allah subhanahu wa ta'ala, and we are deriving our spirit and we are deriving our guidance from Allah, He wants us to be perfect, then we should be perfect human beings who do things in the right way. And then there is a hadith of the Prophet sallallahu alaihi wasallam. It says, Allah loves if those who perform a task to perfect it. So when you do a task, and here he was not specific to any task, anything. If you are to perform a task, Allah loves you to perfect it. Don't just tick the box.

0: And what about though, how do you deal with maybe when you do your job, but there's no one around to tell you that you did a good job, especially with these smaller, less socially valued jobs like the one you just mentioned of mopping. If nobody really recognizes your work, it's hard not to get taken for granted or feel that way, right?
1: Yeah.
0: So what's a way to look at all of our tasks, all of the small, menial things we can do that will reframe it so that we always still do a good job, even if you're not recognized for your work?
1: Well, there are a few things that we should mention. The first one is it's natural for humans to want attention. Every one of us wants to be recognized in one way or the other. So it's totally natural. The second thing is you want to be recognized to be rewarded, and you want to be recognized for a greater reward. So the reward that we are looking for in this world is a word, a gesture, a compliment, or maybe a wage. But the greater reward that that it is in the unseen is the reward from Allah, where nobody needs to see what you're doing. The very little things nobody needs to see. And I want to mention an example. If you see in the entire Quran, you would find chapters by the name of prophets, like Surah Muhammad, Surah Ibrahim, Surah Yusuf. But you'll find one chapter, it goes by a name of an individual. This individual was not a prophet. He was not a businessman, he was not a wealthy person. It's Surah Luqman. Luqman was a fisherman, was a very simple man, but he had an attribute that maybe his community did not recognize, which is wisdom. Allah from the seven heavens recognized him and put an entire chapter by his name. Not because people recognize him, but Allah recognized him. And this is an invitation to people to not wait for people to recognize you, because there's beyond the people, Allah and the angels and everybody in heaven recognize what you're doing. And despite you not seeing the results of that recognition here, you'll see it in the hereafter, and you will be content and happy with what Allah has recognized from you.
0: Yeah, definitely. And otherwise, there are probably dangers in getting very caught up in what you mentioned earlier, which is the natural need to want to be recognized and for that attention to validate your work. But what are the dangers of needing that too much, as opposed to turning your like the valuation of your work towards Allah?
1: Everything in our life as believers revolves around pleasing Allah. When our life turns to the direction where we are seeking the pleasure of people to compliment us and people to recognize us, we are deviating from the purpose, because the purpose is to worship Allah. Every task that you do has to be linked with your Creator. So, Shaitan or devil wants us to go to that direction where being recognized by people is more important than being recognized by Allah, because he keeps on whispering and saying, you know what, nobody knows what you're doing, your work is insignificant, nobody says anything good about it, and then you start believing that nobody recognizes that. But if you believe in Allah and you trust Allah recognize that, then it won't worry you. It won't occupy your mind day and night, and you'll continue doing something good. Because as believers also, we need to train ourselves to do goodness without expecting anything in return, because we're doing it for Allah. But the moment you're expecting something, if you don't get it, then you stop doing good, and that's dangerous.
0: Absolutely. What are some examples from the Prophet, peace be upon him, and the companions that also demonstrate what you're talking about?
1: Yes, from the life of the Prophet, we'll start off, peace be upon him. You'll find that the Prophet sallallahu alaihi wasallam played so many roles. He was a father, a husband, a companion, a leader, a teacher, a general, so many things. And every single task that he did, he

0: perfected it. If you look at the biography of the Prophet ﷺ, you'll find he was the best example as a general. He was the best example as a teacher. He was the best example as a husband. He was the best example as a father, and so on. So that shows you the perfection of the Prophet ﷺ and other prophets as well, despite the number of tasks that he has on his plate. And also, part of him being a great leader, he wants to influence this to his companions. So for example, in the Battle of the Trench, he is a prophet, he gets a revelation from Allah, he has all the answers, but he consults his companions and he wants to hear from them what is the best way to tackle the problem or the issue that we have in this battle. So he took the consent of one of the companions. His name is Salman al-Farsi, he's a Persian, and he advised the Prophet to dig a trench. And that was the success for that mission, because of that trench and because of, you know, Allah subhanahu wa ta'ala. So the Prophet sallallahu alaihi wasallam also recognized individuals based on their skills. So he saw Khalid ibn Walid, he said, he's very good in military, so I appoint him as the general of the army. He saw Zayd ibn Thabit, very particular in details, so he appointed him the scribe. So whenever Allah reveals verses from the Quran, Zayd ibn Thabit is the one who records the verses. And then he was given a greater task when the Prophet ﷺ died, to compile the whole Quran in one book. So he was good at what he does, and that's why the Prophet recognized him, and other companions as well. Each one of them was good at something, and they demonstrate that, and they did it for the cause of Allah, and they continued and prospered in that area.
1: What happens in... this is just like exploratory, but what happens in a society or in, for example, a workplace when everybody carries this attitude of responsibility towards doing their work to the very best?
0: Trust me, we will prosper the way the Muslim community prospered in the Golden Age, where we had 800 years of ruling in Andalusia, where science and technology prospered, and the inventions and creativity, because they wanted to do things to help humanity to prosper. And when they focused, the entire society focused on that, they prospered. But when we turned our backs and we only focused on ourselves, and we don't care about prospering others, we stopped developing, and we became at the back of civilizations. So we need collectively to work together to do things beyond what we are required to do.
1: Especially with something like work, because I will say nowadays, you know, everybody is so online, and I think there's a great temptation because of this, a lot of media that is dismissive of the way we spend our time. You know, if you are spending your time at work, too much time at work, you're taking away from time where you could be doing other things. So there is like this idea that maybe working is taking away from you and other things you could be doing. How do we step away from this and reframe it so that we could see that every hour, every minute of the day, whether we're at work, at home, driving, doing groceries, doing things that we don't really want to be doing necessarily, how do we reframe our attitude towards those things such that we think less of what is being taken from us, and rather what we are giving?
0: There are two principles that are important to adhere to. The first one is, Allah created us and appointed us here as custodians. The meaning of the word custodian is you are responsible to represent Allah on earth. It means the prosperity of planet earth is in our hands. And we can't take that responsibility if we don't have the drive to be productive, to be efficient, to be, you know, wanting to give back to society and so on. And the second aspect is, this is not our life. This is a temporary phase. And if we don't take advantage of this temporary life to live the best version of ourselves, we will regret it, because it's not coming back. We have a time frame, each one of us. We don't know when we're leaving. So we must take advantage of that time that we have and be the best version of ourselves. And the best version of ourselves is to be productive, is to be giving, is to be efficient, is to be hardworking, is to be precise, accurate, and so on. So you're losing out a lot if you're not doing that. And Allah has chosen you among millions of people who did not make it to this world. Do not disappoint Allah by being lazy, you know, a couch potato and doing nothing.
1: Yeah, or even this idea of kind of being a victim, like, oh, my job is so evil, they won't raise my salary and these things. I do think, yes, those things are, of course, important, but they're very earthly concerns, you know, they're very much material concerns. And that's not the only reason that we show up in the world. As you're saying, like, we have another world that we are in the service of. So thank you so much. That is our first segment. I do have a message, and it's from Eamon. And Eamon, I will get to your message when we come back after a couple of songs, because we will have Mr. Hatim with us here for one more segment before the news. So I'll get to your message afterwards. And dear listener, if you have any questions, I do have Mr. Hatim here until about 4:50. So feel free to text them to us. Our WhatsApp number is 724420007. We'll be right back after a couple of songs.

0: in store. 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
2: Hatem Abdussalam.
1: Welcome, Mr. Hatem Abdussalam. And dear listener, in the previous segment, we were talking about itqan. We were expounding upon why it's important to have a good relationship to all of the tasks that you do, not just even your job, but everything that you do should be imbued with a sense of purpose. So speaking of that, I have a message from one of our listeners, Eamon. Hello, Eamon. And he says, for me, the problem is not mainly with work taking time, but I hate that the commute to work takes 1 hour each way. And I find that there's many countries where the commute starts from 6 a.m. They take the bus and the train, and it's a 1 hour long journey. And it's quite a miserable experience for many people. And so I was wondering, for that aspect, so we were talking about work as where we should show up and use it as an extension of our worship. What about things like commuting? Like, how do we learn to see that in a way that isn't, again, taking from us, taking time from us? How do we experience our commute? How do we reframe the commute so that it's something that is also a part of the worship of our day?
2: I think when we come up with solutions to every problem and see outside the box, we will turn any negativity into positivity. So I want to shout out and thanks to all the people who are doing podcasts recently. Just imagine, previously we did not have a podcast, and you have to drive for an hour in the traffic. It was so boring. Mm-hmm. Yeah, unless you're listening to Oman FM.
1: Yes, shout out to our listeners. Yeah.
2: But the amount of entertainment and knowledge that you can get from a podcast or an audiobook, it's amazing. And there's so many things you can do actually in the car, you know, while your eyes on the road.
1: Yeah.
2: So you just need to be creative and see what can you do. Sometimes something like leaving early before sunrise can avoid that 1 hour of traffic. So you just need to find out what is good for you and what works for you, so that you don't get into the workplace with a bad mood and I'm stuck in traffic and it's a bad day and so on.
1: I mean, what would help everyone is if they listen to Oman FM in the morning, because
2: yeah,
1: they have a really amazing yeah show in the morning. But dear Eamon, what do you do when you're on your commute that might help you? And dear listeners, feel free to text us any of your questions. I do have Mr. Hatem here for another 8 minutes. Our WhatsApp number is 724420007. We're reflecting on work.
2: If they have easy questions, I'll take them. If they have difficult questions, Nadia will take them.
1: I do have a message from Blue Cyclone, and he's saying the best thing to do in these cases is podcasts or do istighfar or takbir.
2: Yes.
1: Definitely.
2: Yes, definitely.
1: And I still have some questions for you about itqan and this concept of work as a reflection of worship. And I was wondering, just from a position of maybe someone who may not know anything about this is a new topic, does itqan does it apply to both men and women and the roles that they have in each domain? Because I think when people think of work, it seems like such a masculine thing, right? But work is not just jobs, yeah?
2: Yes, I think Allah subhanahu wa ta'ala in the Quran does not distinguish between men and women. Both have the same reward, both have the same tasks towards Allah. And in several cases, Allah subhanahu wa ta'ala mentions men and women in the same task. So it does not make a difference whether you're a man or a woman. Each one of us thrive in their own area. So a man would go and, the people, let's say, who are working in the field, in the desert, they would strive the whole day and to perfect what they're doing to earn a living for their families. And mothers who are at home taking care of their kids and nurturing them, giving them love, making sure the house is comfortable for them, they are also performing itqan, and they get the same reward. So Allah subhanahu wa ta'ala does not distinguish based on gender.
1: And for So we have the typical concept of work, which is, you know, doing your job, and we all go to that, you know, about 5 days a week. There's also the equivalent of rest. So Islamically, what is the relationship between work and resting?
2: Well, the Prophet, peace be upon him, says that your body has rights over you. And let us also not forget that the body that we have is a custody given by Allah to us on a temporary basis. So we need to give it back, you know, the same way. Take care of it, feed it well, sleep well, exercise well, make sure your mental health is well, because you need this vehicle to move from step one to step two and to worship Allah subhanahu wa ta'ala through this vehicle, which is the body. So resting, having a life, work-life balance is highly recommended in Islam. And the Prophet, peace be upon him, used to practice that. You know, one of the companions came to the Prophet, sallallahu alaihi wasallam. I think they were three. One of them says, I fast and I don't break my fast. You know, throughout the year I fast. One of them says, I pray the entire night, I don't sleep. And one of them says, I worship Allah and I don't get married. So the Prophet ﷺ says, I fast and I break my fast, and I pray and I sleep, and I also get married. And whoever is deviating from my sunnah is not from me. So don't go to the extreme and be a workaholic, and don't go to the other extreme and be someone who gets paid for doing nothing.
1: Yeah, that's there needs to be a balance.
2: A balance, yes.
1: And one needs to, I think, to live a full life is also a reflection of your worship, you know, not one that is solely enslaved to your job.
2: Yeah, because sometimes people are also, you know, behaving as if work is everything in their life. And they forget family, they forget relationship, they forget taking care of their health. And we will be accountable for these things. Don't think that, okay, I'm a workaholic, then Allah will forgive me and say it's okay that you neglected your family. No, it doesn't work that way. We have to be balanced in everything that we do, and life does not only revolve around work; it revolves around everything that we do.
1: And how can one know when they are putting too much into one place in their life, like work, as opposed to being balanced? Like, what are the signs maybe that you are putting too much of your energy in one place that it should be, when it should be spread out more?
2: Yeah, evaluating yourself. There's a saying, Islamic saying that says, حاسبوا أنفسكم قبل أن تحاسبوا. Account yourself before you are counted by Allah. So you have a checklist, whether it's a weekly basis, monthly basis, or annual basis. Check yourself. When was the last time I called my relatives? How's my relationship with my daughter? How's my relationship with my spouse? How's my health? You know, and if you respond to these questions honestly, you'll find out where you're going wrong. Because you have red flags all over your life. But if everything is balanced, then you need to continue what you're doing. You need to sustain what you're doing. And that's good enough. But if you find an area that is lagging, then you have a balance. Reduce the number of hours maybe spending with your friends. Spend more time with your family.
1: Yeah, absolutely. Yeah. And like you mentioned, Our bodies are very wise. There are signs all the time that maybe
2: yes.
1: You're working too much, too long. And maybe sometimes people become workaholics to distract themselves. And actually that's not healthy. And there is a healthy way to go about having your work, being devoted to your work, but also being devoted to a life of worship means you are also taking care of the different parts of your life, including those who love you and that you love.
2: Yes, because worshiping Allah needs strength. It needs good health. If you're sick, lying on the bed, how will you worship? So you need to take care of your health for you to perform at your best, even in worship. So it's not an excuse that people neglect their health, for example, and say, you know, oh Allah, I can only pray because you know, I'm sick. Well, you are the one who, you know, dragged yourself until you reached that level. So you take the means and the reasons to become healthy so that you can worship Allah in the best way.
1: Absolutely. Thank you so much, by the way, for coming to Sunset Drive and talking about this with us today. If people want to find you, find your work online, where can they do that?
2: Well, mostly they can find me on Instagram. My Instagram account is AL underscore. I'm sorry, I have a very long family name. ABDISALAM.
1: Yes, so it's your last name.
2: Al-Abdissalam.
1: Al-Abdissalam. Well, yes. Thank you so much for being here, sharing your knowledge with us. And I hope that this was of value to somebody out there. Dear listeners, we do have to take a little break so that the people who do the 5 p.m. news can prepare. But stay tuned for that, because then you can be updated on what's happening internationally, regionally, and locally. And then around 5:15, we will be back with, inshallah, Abdul Al-Mawali. And we're going to be discussing different work schedules, like the 4-day work week and your experiences with different types of week structures. So stay tuned for that. We'll be right back then.

Good evening, Oman. You're listening to 90.4 Oman FM. We begin with the headlines. His Majesty the Sultan and His Highness the President of the United Arab Emirates hold a fraternal meeting at the Shatli Palace in Abu Dhabi. His Majesty the Sultan offers his condolences to the President of the People's Republic of China on the passing of the former Chinese Premier. And ongoing national efforts are continued to contain the oil spill resulting from the grounding of the ship in the Halaniyat Islands in the Lafar Governorate. Those were the headlines. Now for the news in detail. His Majesty Sultan Haytham bin Tariq paid a private fraternal visit today to the United Arab Emirates, during which he met with His Highness Sheikh Mohammed bin Zayed Al Nahyan, President of the United Arab Emirates, at the Shatli Palace in the UAE capital in Abu Dhabi. During the meeting, the two leaders discussed the historical relations and shared bonds between the two countries, and ways to strengthen and develop them in various fields to serve mutual interests and fulfill the aspirations of both nations. They also exchanged views on various issues of common interest, discussed regional and international developments, and explored ways to achieve security and stability. The meeting was attended along with His Majesty the Sultan by His Highness Sayyid Shahab bin Tariq Al Sa'id, Deputy Prime Minister for Defense Affairs. His Highness Sayyid Bil Arab bin Haytham Al Sa'id, Minister of State and Governor of Muscat. His Excellency Sayyid Khalid bin Hilal Al Busaidi, Minister of the Royal Court. His Excellency General Sultan bin Muhammad Al Na'mani, Minister of the Royal Office. His Excellency Sayyid Hamoud bin Faisal Al Busaidi, Minister of Interior. His Excellency Engineer Saeed bin Hamoud Al Mawali, Minister of Transport, Communications and Information Technology. His Excellency Dr. Sultan bin Ya'rab Al Busaidi, Advisor at the Private Office, and His Excellency Ambassador Dr. Ahmed bin Hilal Al Busaidi, Ambassador of the Sultanate of Oman to the United Arab Emirates. On the UAE side, the following dignitaries were present: His Highness Sheikh Surur bin Muhammad Al Nahyan, His Highness Sheikh Maktoum bin Muhammad bin Rashid Al Maktoum, Deputy Ruler of Dubai, Deputy Prime Minister and Minister of Finance, His Highness Sheikh Abdullah bin Zayed Al Nahyan, Deputy Prime Minister and Minister of Foreign Affairs, His Highness Sheikh Hamdan bin Muhammad bin Zayed Al Nahyan, Deputy Chief of the Presidential Court for Special Affairs, His Highness Sheikh Zayed bin Muhammad bin Zayed Al Nahyan, His Excellency Sheikh Mohammed bin Maktoum Al Maktoum, UAE Ambassador to the Sultanate of Oman, and a number of other officials. His Highness the President of the United Arab Emirates was at the forefront of those welcoming and bidding farewell to His Majesty the Sultan at the presidential airport in Abu Dhabi, accompanied by a number of senior officials. His Majesty Sultan Haytham bin Tariq sent a cable of greetings to His Excellency President Xi Jinping of the People's Republic of China on the death of Zhu Rongji, former President of the State Council of China. The Ministry of Transport, Communications and Information Technology continues its efforts to rescue and contain the oil spill from the tanker Caroline Bizinji, which ran aground on a rocky reef near Al-Qabliya Island in the Al-Halaniyat Islands in the Far Governorate. These efforts are being carried out in cooperation with specialized national authorities and international experts from the British company Ambri. These efforts are taking place under extremely challenging weather conditions, with wind speeds reaching up to 40 knots at times and sea waves reaching heights of approximately 4 meters, making approaching the vessel from the sea or air extremely difficult and complex.
From the outset, the ministry has intensified its efforts to mitigate the potential environmental impacts resulting from the grounding. It has coordinated with AMBRI to engage specialized oil spill response and cleanup companies to participate in the pollution response and cleanup operations in the affected areas. The media and public awareness sector of the National Emergency Management Committee held a meeting to discuss media mechanisms for handling the latest developments regarding the grounded vessel Caroline Bizinji, the Halaniyat Islands. The meeting reviewed the efforts being made to monitor the situation, the role of the media in delivering accurate and reliable information to the public, and how to address rumors and misinformation. The meeting also discussed several topics related to media, awareness, and guidance efforts, and ensuring that information and updates are disseminated through official sources and channels in the Sultanate of Oman. The meeting was chaired by His Excellency Mohammed bin Saeed Al-Blushi, Undersecretary of the Ministry of Information and Head of the Sector for Media and Awareness Follow-up on the Grounded Vessel Incident. The contribution of manufacturing industries to the GDP rose to 3.71 billion Omani riyals last year. The industrial sector's contribution has grown at a compound annual growth rate exceeding 5% over the past 5 years. The 2040 Industrial Strategy aims to increase this contribution to 5.44 billion Omani riyals by 2030, reaching over 10.7 billion Omani riyals by 2040. Statistics from the Ministry of Commerce, Industry and Investment Promotion indicate that non-oil merchandise exports recorded growth of nearly 95%, reaching 6.698 billion Omani riyals, and the value of industrial production reached 14.2 billion Omani riyals in 2024, registering growth of 42% since 2020. Meanwhile, the stock of accumulated foreign direct investment in the industrial sector rose to 2.673 billion Omani riyals, representing a growth rate of nearly 58% over the past 5 years. The National Records and Archives Authority in Salalah organized a forum titled Legal Frameworks for Records and Archives Management Systems and the Experiences of Government Entities, with the participation of experts and specialists in the fields of records and archives management, as well as representatives from government agencies. The forum's program included several specialized working papers addressing the legislation and regulations governing records and archives management, their implementation and monitoring mechanisms, and the experiences of several government entities in implementing records and archives management systems. Discussions also focused on key challenges and practical solutions, contributing to the development of records management systems in accordance with best practices and enhancing institutional performance efficiency. The South Al-Batana Governorate is witnessing growing economic activity in the agriculture and food processing sectors, driven by the implementation of diverse investment projects aimed at enhancing food security, developing local resources, and increasing production efficiency. During 2025, the governorate recorded significant activity in the implementation of investment projects. The agricultural sector saw 24 projects implemented, with investments estimated at approximately 24.8 million Omani riyals, while the livestock sector witnessed the implementation of 5 projects with an investment value exceeding 18 million Omani riyals. Additionally, a project was implemented in the fisheries sector with a value of 6.8 million Omani riyals, and another in the water resources sector with an investment of approximately 1.7 million Omani riyals, reflecting the diversity and integration of the investment base
across various productive activities. The Sultanate of Oman is participating in the 11th Istanbul International Arabic Book Fair. Oman's participation comes within the framework of the Ministry of Culture, Sports and Youth's efforts to enhance the Arab cultural presence and build bridges of knowledge, exchange between peoples and cultures. It also aims to showcase aspects of Omani cultural identity to a wide range of audiences of intellectuals, researchers, publishers, and visitors from around the world. With investments estimated at approximately 4 million Omani rials, the Public Establishment for Industrial Estates, Medayin, signed an investment contract to establish an industrial project specializing in chemical blending and oil field equipment maintenance in Nizwa Industrial City. The project will contribute to strengthening industrial activities related to the oil and gas sector and supporting the localization of specialized services and projects in a Dakhiliya governorate. The general import price index in the Sultanate of Oman rose by nearly 6% year-on-year during the first quarter of this year. Data from the National Center for Statistics and Information showed that the manufactured goods group recorded the highest increase, exceeding 11%. Meanwhile, the inedible raw materials group saw the largest decrease at more than 14%. A new tourist experience has opened in the Far Governorate with the inauguration of the Salala Eye Ferris Wheel on the beachfront of Souq al-Haffa in Salala. Reaching a height of 55 meters, the wheel offers a panoramic view of the coastal and urban landscape of Salala. The Salala Eye features 30 enclosed air-conditioned cabins, each accommodating 6 passengers. The project's opening is particularly significant given the Dhufar Kharif monsoon season, which sees a large influx of tourists, reaching nearly 500,000 visitors last July, according to recent statistics. This has been the news in detail. Now once more the headlines. His Majesty the Sultan and His Highness the President of the United Arab Emirates hold a fraternal meeting at the Shatt Palace in Abu Dhabi. His Majesty the Sultan offers his condolences to the President of the Republic of China on the passing of the former Chinese Premier. And ongoing national efforts are continued to contain the oil spill resulting from the grounding of the ship in the Halaniyat Islands in the Far Governorate. You have been listening to the 5 p.m. news bulletin on 90.4 Oman FM, presented to you by Tuqalawati. Have a lovely evening.

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1: They call me Jana, oh, Rover.
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1: You're listening to Aman FM. Welcome back to the Sunset Drive with me, Nadia Attai, and my guest for the segment,
2: Abdullah.
1: Abdullah what?
2: Ma'awali.
1: You know, there's so many Abdullahs in this country.
2: Yeah, I kind of like how anonymous my name makes me sometimes.
1: Yeah, it's like the name. It's like if Batman was Armani, his original name would be like his non-alias name would be Abdullah.
2: Not Clark.
1: No.
2: But that's, Clark
1: that's
2: is
1: different superhero. So, dear listeners, I miss you guys. I'm sorry I wasn't here yesterday. I was not feeling well. And it has to do... Can I tell a story about why?
2: Yeah.
1: So, there was an AC that exploded. And there was a lot of, like, black dust everywhere.
2: Oh.
1: And I didn't realize or think that this would have any effect on me. So, I just, like, lived as normal. And I think it ended up clogging up, like, my lungs. Because then the expulsion was really, really gnarly.
2: They thought you caught a virus.
1: Thank goodness I didn't, but also this was pretty gruesome in its own beautiful and unique way.
2: You look very healthy and awake and all that.
1: Actually?
2: Yeah.
1: You're not being sarcastic?
2: No, I assumed.
1: Oh my God, thank God.
2: I thought I would come here and see you still feeling tired and sick like you were yesterday.
1: No, this time I also got like 9 hours of sleep. Alhamdulillah. And right. Speaking of 9 hours of sleep, I'm going to segue into our topic of the hour, which is, I mean, there seemed to be a theme emerging in today's topics, and it was about work.
2: Dilem.
1: And I wanted to talk about work in like a more positive way. So that's why I invited Mr. Hatem Abdussalam, where we talked about how Islamically, every task that you do should be imbued with presence and purpose, whether or not you're rewarded for it. So whether or not you're compensated in a way you think you deserve for the things you do, or people recognize you at work or don't recognize you, everything you do should be something that is done with intention, with meaning, and with an eye to the other world. And so I'm really grateful for that conversation.
2: I agree.
1: Yeah. Well, it's interesting because then he also talked about, well, the balancing thing of that is rest. So needing to balance intensity of work with rest.
2: What's that?
1: Yeah. That's right. There was a part of the interview where he was addressing workaholism and working at the expense of deepening your connections in your life and contributing to things like family. So not that I was thinking of anyone in particular. Anyway, so speaking of work and rest, mm-hmm. I found out recently that in the UAE, specifically in Dubai, they had implemented a very flexible 4-day work week and reduced summer hours, specifically for public sector and government employees. And they called it our flexible summer program. And they started it on the 29th of June and are going to run that until September 10th. And so with the reasoning that you can work as long as you wanted to complete your tasks, but you would have one day of that typical 5-day work week off. And I was wondering, like, what do you all think about this work schedule? Would you be partial to it? Sue is messaging. Hi, Sue. And she's saying she really liked the segment with Mr. Hatem. And now she's saying, Abdullah, I don't think you want to be anonymous and use your Abdullah name as your anonymity choice. Otherwise, that one lady looking for an Abdullah will come for you. Who is that one lady looking for? I'm not in on this inside joke.
2: No, I've been sent the many memes.
1: About Abdullah?
2: It's always...
1: About ladies looking for an Abdullah?
2: Yeah, it's just because Abdullah is such a common name,

0: So sometimes they would use it for memes and they will know it's probably gonna reach a lot of people. And so I get sent those memes.
1: Oh, have you ever seen the meme of something that's like, I've never met a non-evil Abdullah?
0: I have not. I don't know if I disagree.
1: Sue is saying she would like a 4-day weekday. Dear listener, what do you think? Would you like a 4-day weekday? Are you happy with the typical structure of how things are now? Let us know on our WhatsApp number, which is 72-442-007. So yeah, Abdullah, how would you feel about a 4-day work week?
0: I have some questions first, and I don't know if you have the answers about what's happening in the UAE.
1: Oh, okay.
0: Is this general for everyone?
1: It says here public and government employees, public sector and yeah.
0: And what does that
1: So I
0: mean
1: guess
0: if
1: private sector can be enslaved as long as they want, but public
0: so
1: sector.
0: it's only public
1: Yeah,
0: sectors?
1: public sector and
0: Okay.
1: government.
0: Because I was
1: So
0: wondering how that would work if you're a private company and say your business operations need to run longer than just 4 days. Are they beholden to the laws? But you're saying no, it's just public
1: yeah, it
0: sector.
1: looks like it's
0: Okay.
1: just public and government, and I guess it would make sense that private companies would have their own specific way of running things, and I think maybe a 5-day week is always going to be more suitable to private sector. So I was wondering about this idea of a 4-day work week, or just a more flexible work week than the standard like 9 to 5, or in my case 1 to 7. Or just like a different way of structuring one's work schedule that could perhaps be more productive. Because I did a little research, and there's been a lot of research into having a global 4-day work week from academic institutions like Cambridge and Oxford and Boston College. And all over the place, they're saying that this is actually very healthy for people. So things like burnout drop by 70%. Stress, reported amounts of stress have dropped by like 40% in the participants of these studies. And 60% of employees actually report better work-life balance between catering to their family duties and their personal lives while also showing up to work and being productive there. So what they also noted from, this is from Cambridge University, they're saying that despite fewer working hours, a lot of companies are able to maintain the same amount of productivity, maybe even more, with less time-wasting habits like people who, you know, doom scroll in their downtime and things like that. So that's all like lessened. So would you possibly be in favor of doing a 4-day work week?
0: And have your I'm gonna question you back. I'm just curious about the things you've been sharing.
1: Yeah.
0: Did they find that this increase in productivity was the same case across industries, or did it vary based on the type of work and industry they're in?
1: So I don't know specifically because the findings on the Cambridge University website are very much just generalized findings, but maybe I can click on the actual research paper.
0: That's going to take forever.
1: I
0: But by the
1: swear.
0: way, do you know that we also in Oman have it?
1: We do?
0: Yeah.
1: Where?
0: In fact, our ministry, we have a 4 day work week.
1: We do?
0: Yeah. But it only applies to certain jobs and at the discretion
1: Oh.
0: of the supervisor and based on the nature of the work. So, you may have heard about the flexible work hours that was announced about not about a while ago, where you have this window between what is it, 7:30 until about 4:30 p.m. But you need to work 7 hours within those. So you could either come in earlier or come in later.
1: Oh, I do that.
0: Yeah,
1: I have that.
0: but for us it doesn't quite apply. For example, your show goes on till past those hours. It
1: Oh,
0: goes on
1: true.
0: till 7. So there are exceptions. But then there is also we all work 5 days on, 2 days off. In certain technical roles, there are other options. There is a 4 day on, 2 day off. And then there is another one, a 4 day on, 3 days off.
1: Ooh.
0: These are options that are available for certain technical roles here within the ministry. Now, the way a 4 day, I don't know if you've done the math, 4 days on, 2 days off means 6 days a week, not 7. That means the first day of your next week begins at the last day of the week. So let's say your week begins on Sunday, right? 4 days on, your weekend starts on a Thursday. Are you with me?
1: Yeah, I'm
0: Okay.
1: just trying to think about that.
0: All right. So your weekend starts on a Thursday, Friday.
1: Yeah.
0: But then the next week you go to work. You don't go to work on Sunday.
1: You go on Saturday.
0: You go on Saturday.
1: So you're operating on a six-day work week.
0: You're operating on a six-day work week. And with that specific structure, you have to work 7.5 hours per day rather than 7 hours, which totals up to exactly 35, the same as 5 to 2 days split.
1: Oh, so it's the same thing.
0: It's the same thing, except your weekends are going to be in all, like, your weekend will get earlier and earlier every week. So it's never on the weekend. Maybe once every month or month and a half, you'll actually have your weekend on the weekend.
1: I can't tell if that's preferable because, oh yeah, the weekend is much closer.
0: Yeah.
1: Or if that's actually less preferable because you're still working the same amount of hours.
0: Exactly.
1: But yeah, dear listener, let me know on our WhatsApp number what you think about that type of work structure. Our WhatsApp number is 724420007. I have another work structure.
0: I'm not done yet.
1: Oh, you're not? Okay, go on.
0: Then you have the 4-day and the 3-day split.
1: There's
0: a different one. So this is very similar to what you're talking about. You work 4 days and you take 3 days weekend. There is a catch. You need to work 9 hours a day rather than seven in order to go on this system.
1: I'll take it.
0: Okay. Before you take it, let me do some math for you. All right. I prepared some of this.
1: It's 9 times 4 is 36.
0: Yes.
1: So you're working an extra amount?
0: You're working an extra hour a week. And several more hours a year once you start to accumulate all of that. So there is a catch to it. Some jobs here, we have engineers who work, you know, outside of the ministry, and it might make sense for them to take these kind of hours. In fact, when I used to work in TV in a technical role, we used to do this more or less where my weekend is never on the same on the weekend. It always changes based on the roster that you're in.
1: Did you like it?
0: No, I absolutely try working 24-hour shift cycles and tell me.
1: I'm so good. Alhamdulillah, I don't have to.
0: So given the recent laws, and I must just point out that what I'm mentioning here, I don't know if it applies to every ministry, but for sure it applies in our ministry. They have probably similar versions of that in different ministries. So we do have a 4-hour work week, but I don't know if it's preferable because you might just end up working more than...
1: You mean 4 day?
0: A four day work week.
1: Sounds like 4 hours.
0: I keep saying four. It reminds me of Tim Ferriss. Do you know the 4-hour work week?
1: No, wow. But that sounds even more productive. I mean, so earlier you mentioned like you're working more hours. So you're working typically at 9 hours and an extra hour a week and even more hours per year.
0: Mm-hmm.
1: But you also have more days off.
0: Yeah.
1: I'm personally of the camp that I don't know if it's just me, right? But I'm not very consistent in general. And I feel like when I have productive spurts, I want to do everything. And so that could go on. And probably before I get burned out, that could be like a good 4 days of being productive. And then when I'm not productive in productivity mode anymore, that's when I'm like, I think it's time to just do nothing. But I think I'm very pro maxing out as much productivity as you can in as little time as possible, as opposed to trying to maintain that over like 5 days. That's the camp I'm in.
0: I'll be curious, particularly in this situation. Let's not talk about other countries here.
1: Yeah.
0: If you had the option between working the way you're working right now, which is 5 days on, 2 days off, 7 hours per day, versus working 4 days on, 3 days off, 9 hours a day, what would you pick, dear listener?
1: Yes, our WhatsApp number, dear listener, is 724420007. There is another work structure that I'm very fascinated by, and it's the one that typically people who go out into the field have, which is you're 2 weeks there out on the field, and then you get to have an equivalent 2 weeks back home.
0: Yeah. I don't know. That sounds so good to me.
1: Why? Because with the way you reacted, I was about to think, oh, you don't like that. But why would you like that?
0: Because,
1: why does it sound good?
0: Because I like to... when I work, I like to be super single-minded and focused in what I do, and I can see myself giving everything for 2 weeks, but then don't annoy me. I don't know you.
1: Do not
0: you don't
1: speak
0: know
1: to me.
0: For 2 weeks,
1: yeah.
0: I am not here. But by the end of it, hopefully I'd be excited enough to come back and give it my all again. But it just doesn't work in the field that we're in. You can't, I can't see a situation where it makes sense. whether for me, like management, of course, it doesn't make sense. You need to manage people.
1: Oh, yeah, true. Day-to-day job.
0: But even from in the context of, let's say, you guys, you have shows that go on a regular basis, you know, this idea that you just come on for 2 weeks and then you disappear for two weeks, it's harder to create a real a lasting connection, I feel, with an audience.
1: Dear listener, what do you think about that? Do you think that you would still tune into Sense of Drive if I was only here 2 weeks and then gone for 2 weeks? Let me know on our WhatsApp number, which is 724420007. I have a message from Ali Guava. Hello, Ali Guava.
0: Hello.
1: He's saying, this guy, I think he's talking about you.
0: Tell me, what's up?
1: Makes me think he's an expert at HR and payroll, but also he works as a hitman after his shift. No wonder he's a workaholic. Like, the work never ends. And he said,
0: I like
1: the movie The Accountant.
0: I like that. I'm glad I'm giving that vibe.
1: Yeah.
0: It's not a bad vibe.
1: You give I have a daytime job and then I'm Batman at night type of vibe.
0: I wish I was that cool. Funny thing about the whole two week thing. I know quite a few people who do that, who work in the desert, and they're in marriages, you know, they're in relationships, and almost all of them swear on how amazing this is for their relationship.
1: I've heard this too.
0: Yeah.
1: I wonder what's the reasoning behind that?
0: I think you just get sick of being around the same person like every single day. To get a break from them for 2 weeks, you get to miss them.
1: Yes. You know? And then you're like, you keep it like new every time. That's actually, I think I'm personally pro 2 weeks hard focus, intense work, and then 2 weeks off, because honestly, like, that particular schedule also aligns with like the way a lot of women are structured to be productive hormonally. Like, there's a very productive and like high functioning brain power for like 2 weeks out of a woman's cycle, and then it all falls off.
0: What? It's just 2 weeks?
1: It's honest. It's like actually 1 week to be perfect.
0: Oh no!
1: And so then, but then it actually drastically declines. Like, all of the hormones that are responsible for creating things like dopamine and someone said that word once. How to say it? But all those things like just drop off so sharply after 2 weeks or something like that. So.
0: TMI, my best friend told me recently, because he knows how much of an introvert I am. He's like, honestly, bro, I think we need to find you like a doctor. Just because they work on call and on shifts. It's like, I think you need somebody who is just going to be away for a while so you get your me time.
1: Yeah, you should. I have a message. Shout out to all the people messaging. Thank you so much. Rowan is saying, I would prefer the 4 days a week, 9 hours a day.
0: Oh, interesting. Okay.
1: And then Faris is saying, I'm ready to work every day for 12 hours just to get 3 days off.
0: That's
1: honestly
0: crazy.
1: I agree.
0: No.
1: I agree with you. I would take that
0: schedule.
1: Wait.
0: So he's saying... He wants to work 4 days a week.
1: Yep.
0: And 3 days off, and he's okay doing it for 12 hours during those 4 days.
1: Honestly, I am too. Like, if I have a project, I would rather just pour my all into that and not take a break. Because I feel like also sometimes taking breaks and this whole like, oh, you have to work on this consistently 5 days a week, like, that is actually less productive for someone like me than just doing something super hyper-focusedly for 2 to 3 days for as many hours as it requires.
0: Hold on. So you're saying you prefer that over working 7 hours for 5 days, because that's a huge disparity in number of hours you'll be working per week. Massive.
1: I would rather squeeze all of my working... So what? How much do we need a week? 35 hours? I would rather squeeze that into 3 days even, and then just max out on those days, and then like... save time and full productivity on other projects.
0: Right.
1: That's just me, though. I don't know, dear listener.
0: Yeah,
1: what do you think?
0: So that's what I'm saying, right? If they say they were okay working 4 days a week, 12 hours, they would be working 48 hours a week rather than 35. So I'm saying, is that worth it? To work that many extra... It's almost like you worked an additional whole day than you would have if you'd done the 5 to 2.
1: I just think it's a win-win, because then you finish all your work and you get the fulfillment of having like a job for 3 days or 4 days a week, and then you get to take a break, and then also you complete all your tasks. I think it's a win-win, and you're healthier.
0: The math is not mathing.
1: Okay, Faris, did you mean 4 days or did you mean 3 days? 3 days of work for 12 hours.
0: It's not an option.
1: No, but why not? I feel like, okay, what? I'm going to add the option of like, what if you could do three days
0: of 12
1: hours?
0: Let's do one day. Why not do one day, Nadia? We do one day a week.
1: Because there's not enough hours in one day.
0: 24 hours.
1: No, because I'm I really appreciated, by the way, my conversation with Mr. Hatem Abdussalam earlier, where we talked about how work actually is a beautiful and purpose-giving thing to do, to also, like, as a practice of worship, showing up to work and doing good and having value to give and making the world a better place through the things you contribute. That's a very nice thing to have a structure for every, you know, for as much time as you need per week. That said, I think to really max out the productivity value, I think actually we need to have less days and more hours.
0: I think
1: is my argument.
0: Fair, but I also think it's unreasonable maybe to extrapolate that to an entire population based on your kind of work preference. Other people
1: That's
0: work
1: true.
0: In different ways. I know I personally would not want to be working or be made to work 12 entire hours, and there are people who do that. That's terrible. It's miserable, right?
1: Really?
0: And then I love my job. You love your job. You're doing something that is so cool and rare, you know, being a radio presenter.
1: Yeah.
0: Imagine the job that we're talking about is not that. You know what I mean?
1: That's so true.
0: Yeah. So we have to, like, I think you can say that's what you would prefer, but I don't think it's safe to say that that's just better for everyone's mental health and way of working.
1: Dear listeners, though, let us know what you think would be most beneficial for you out there in the world. Our text number is... Our texting? No, sorry, I got distracted because I received
0: our
1: a text.
0: SMS.
1: Our SMS number. I actually have a message right now that just came in from Faris. He says, I'd be working 4 days for 12 hours and then having 3 days off. So
0: yeah.
1: He was saying
0: he'd
1: rather do that.
0: I would say, Faris, if you prefer that, sure, but just know that you would be working about 13 additional hours by doing that per week.
1: All right. I mean, some people really enjoy working, though.
0: Yeah.
1: I don't know, though. Okay. Well, dear listeners, let us know what you think. Our WhatsApp number is 724420007. Just real quick, we were talking about how the UAE implemented a summertime flexible 4-day work week schedule that's going to end in September. And we're discussing that. We also discussed the 2 weeks on, 2 weeks off, and that we seem to prefer that, actually, and how a lot of people who work in those fields say not only does it help them individually, but it's also helped their marriage. So, dear listener, if you have any thoughts on that, our WhatsApp number is 724420007. We are going to go on a little break for some music. I don't know if Abdullah is going to stick around.
0: Are we continuing the same conversation? Are more people messaging in? Or are we concluding this?
1: I mean, it depends, but it seems like whether or not we conclude or we move on, we do have a lot of fun stuff planned.
0: Listeners, why are you not messaging in?
1: I don't know, man. It's a sleepy Sunday.
0: Can I threaten?
1: Oh? Why would you threaten them?
0: A good cop, bad cop. Yeah, exactly. You're playing the role correctly. I listen and I go like...
1: No.
0: Okay, fine.
1: I don't know. I feel like it's nice when people message, but it's also nice when you guys drive safely, because I know that it probably... To text us, like, all of you are on the way home. See, I just got a message saying, I'm driving. And then another message from 616 saying, because I'm driving.
0: So it works. I should threaten people.
1: But people are driving. I don't want to encourage unsafe behavior. I know Captain Saeed out there, who is our like police force correspondent, I know that he would be very, very upset with me if I was encouraging people to text me while driving.
0: Of course, we're not encouraging people to text us while they're driving.
1: But dear listener, if you want to pull over and text us, I'm pro pulling over and being in a safe environment and texting. And our WhatsApp number, by the way, for that, which is what I recommend, pulling over or being not in motion, our WhatsApp number is 724420007. Abdullah, I don't know if you'll be back.
0: I just imagined someone in the middle of the expressway and decides to just stop over on the side of the road just so that they can message us.
1: Oh my god, I would love that. I've actually done that before.
0: Really?
1: Yeah.
0: What was the topic?
1: I don't know. I think the Sunset Drive was playing Connections and I wasn't there. And I was like, well, I want to contribute to my favorite segment, which is the Connections game. I don't know if you know that segment.
0: No.
1: We play Connections, where you have to guess the connection between four seemingly unconnected words.
0: Oh.
1: It's really fun. It's a really fun segment. So yes, I'm having... Oh, one more thing from Nalamino. He's saying, in the mines, some companies work 6 weeks with 2 weeks off.
0: What?
1: That's quite intense, actually.
0: That's not bad, though. Like, 6 weeks off?
1: Six weeks on.
0: Yeah, okay. But 6 weeks off, though.
1: I think 2 weeks off is crazy. Ali Guava is saying, you need to record audiobooks. You would have been a great narrator in another life.
0: Who?
1: You.
0: Me?
1: Yeah.
0: No way.
1: Yeah way. So, dear listeners, we're going to take a little music break and be right back after a couple of songs with more Sunset Drive vibes for you.
0: Bye.
1: Bye.
0: Bye.

0: in store. One thing I know for sure is you'll never be bored on 90.4.
1: Thank you so much for tuning in to the Sunset Drive. This is Nadia, and I managed to finagle one more guest.
2: What is good? Oh, I couldn't.
1: Who is that? Dear listener, do you know who that is?
2: What is good? I can't do the
1: you
2: voice.
1: You can't do it, actually. It's an iconically Yusuf thing.
3: Yeah.
1: I do have a message from 616. Hello, Mr. 616. He sent quite a long message, and I'm going to read the whole thing because thank you so much for pulling over and texting us. And he says, I work in the field 3 weeks on, 3 weeks off. During my 3 weeks on, I hop from one place to another, but during the jobs themselves, I'd be working nonstop, no less than 16 hours. It can exceed even 40 hours if there are issues, and sometimes there's no sleep during these hours. I don't have someone else to, like, kind of relieve me from these tasks.
2: Man, that's tough.
1: The two equal work schedule, which is they're usually by 2, 3 by 3, 4 by 4, 5 by 5 in weeks, is nice from the outside, but the work during that time, the work environment and conditions is actually no joke. Lots of tasks that people usually do on a weekly basis. I need to do them twice during the weeks off. I'm okay with this at the moment, but I think it's hard to continue this sort of schedule after, let's say, 7 to 10 years. I'd prefer 4 days on, 3 days off once I'm in the office in Muscat. Wow.
2: Yeah.
1: Thank you so much for that perspective.
2: First of all, I am sorry. That is tough. But did they say that? 616, right?
1: Yeah, this is Mr. 616.
2: I don't know if this is going to be helpful to you, 616. There are laws in this country against that. If you're being overworked past what is legally obligated from you, there are laws against that specific. Now, I know things are much more complicated than that. Some people are worried to go and invoke these laws because they're worried about their jobs. But just know that there are systems out there that is specifically put in place to counter such abuse, because what you described does sound like abuse. Wow. Unless you're choosing to do these extra tasks, in which case I would say, brother, relax a little bit. <You know?
1: laughs> I have another message from Sue. Hello, Sue. She's saying, I totally get it, because we were saying we would be in favor of this work. I mean, we're saying it, yes, on the other side of it. And 616, thank you for presenting us the point of view from being within that. But Sue is saying, can you imagine 2 weeks on, 2 weeks off? Dude, I would actually have time to do whatever I wanted for those 2 weeks. I'd be making content online, gaming, watching movies, and having so much me time. I agree with you, Sue. I think it'd be great. I also got some messages from one of my friends. Shout out to, I don't know if you want me to shout you out, but I'm going to read your message. She was like, who is only working 35 hours a week? Put that on your show. Who is working 35 hours a week in this economy?
2: Okay, we read this off air and we realized a mistake that we made. We were referring specifically to government jobs.
1: Yeah, government jobs are that. That is a government job hours. Sorry!
2: I'm so sorry. That was very blind of us to not see that people who work in the private sector work way more hours.
1: Oh my goodness.
2: So yes, I'm sorry.
1: It's okay. I also have a message from Besma. Hi Besma, how are you doing?
2: Hello Besma?
1: Yes.
2: Ooh.
1: Hello, Basma. I like that. Mm-hmm. She's saying, hi, Nadia and Abdullah. Hello, Basma.
2: Hello, hello.
1: Actually, I feel like you would have a really interesting take on what we were discussing earlier, which was we were discussing work and having a purposeful, intentional relationship to the tasks that you do rather than just completing a task to do so. So that's something I talked about with Mr. Hatem Abdussalam. And right now we're discussing the type of work week structure that would be most conducive to both being productive and being healthy. And so we were arguing first about the 4-day work week, which the UAE experimented with recently. And we were also saying that it would be so nice if we were idealizing the 2 weeks on, 2 weeks off.
2: I think, I don't know, man. I know things always look better from the outside, but I don't know. A part of me feels like if it fits the nature of the job, I think I would love to try that, you know? But the nature of my job, it's impossible to do that. That's the issue.
1: Impossible to do 2 weeks on, 2 weeks off?
2: Yeah, it's impossible. You can't manage human beings 2 weeks on and then disappear for 2 weeks and come back and manage them for 2 weeks and disappear for, like, it just wouldn't work, you know?
1: Not at all.
2: And that's why these 2 weeks on, 2 weeks off tends to be for technical roles more so than managerial roles.
1: Yeah, and then you get, like, to completely turn your brain off for a few weeks.
2: Yeah, I miss that. I used to be a technical guy. Oh. When you get out of this building, you don't think about work.
1: I mean, yeah.
2: Now you're always thinking about work.
1: Wait, so now your job, your role is much more social, I guess. Like, you have to be available to help people.
2: You have a sense of responsibility that you're constantly carrying, right? And I take this responsibility very seriously, and I'm very grateful for it. I'm not complaining. But the side effect of it is your job does not end the moment you leave the building. It's anything that pops up. You have to figure it out. Weekends, holidays. Thank God I have colleagues that I work with that I can trust. So when I go on a proper holiday, I'm like, unless somebody dies.
1: They got you covered, though. Besma is saying, I feel like if I can, I would want to do 2 weeks on, 2 weeks off, but without the work abuse that 616 described. Oh, my goodness.
2: That's tough.
1: I'm so sorry to hear that. He replied, you can if you have someone to replace you for those 2 weeks when you're off. You have a back-to-back reliever, and they would have basically the same position as you. I think that would require so much more coordination, though. Like, you would have to be, as leaders and managers of people, you would have to be so much, you would have to be really aligned on the ways that you manage people. And I imagine that's very specific to being specific managers, no?
2: For sure. It depends on like, for example, if I'm just going to use this Ministry of Information as an example, there are certain managers in specific departments, their job as managers is essentially managing the roster. Because they're dealing with technical people, there isn't much like dealing with external stakeholders and all that stuff. So essentially what they do is manage the roster, because it gets very complicated. So their whole day is just thinking about who do I put where and at what time and who has off and who's coming back. I wouldn't like that job, to be honest.
1: Yeah, it's sort of like a puzzle game. Oh. I have a message from Ali Guava. Hello, Ali Guava. He's saying, I'm choosing this, yet I'm on 11 hours 6 days a week. Whoa. Am I reading that right? 11 hours for 6 days.
2: And then how many days off?
1: Yeah, how many days off do you get?
2: Don't tell me.
1: Please
2: one.
1: Please give us some hope. 11 hours, 6 days a week. I really hope you are well compensated. But he's saying he works in logistics and he only has Friday off.
2: Oh.
1: What?
2: That's tough.
1: Do you like what you do? At least. So, dear listener, we were discussing
2: or making
1: work.
2: A lot of money.
1: Yeah, I really hope you are. I mean, I would, you know, there is like a, if I was making the millions, I would work every day, honestly.
2: Yeah.
1: You can't work for fun, like, for that many hours.
2: I would argue that fun is more sustainable, but I see what you're saying.
1: That's actually true. It's very funny. Before I ever go on holiday, I'm always like, no, I don't want to leave work. Oh, no. And then I leave and I'm like, oh, this is actually quite nice.
2: Yeah, and then when coming back, you're like, oh, no, I have to go back.
1: It's such a funny feeling. Like, I was observing this in myself where I was like, oh, wow. Like, I was so reluctant to leave because I love my job. I love the way it gives me both a sense of structure and freedom. I feel very blessed to have that, alhamdulillah.
2: Just know that I cannot give you a raise. It's not within
1: it's
2: my power.
1: It's really fine. I'm literally here because I'm happy to be here. I'm not going to go into the pay cut I took to come be here. But alhamdulillah, I'm here. I really love it. And Ali Guava is saying, I got to pay the bills. It's low pay, no perks, but these are circumstances. I'm thinking of it as a stepping stone to something better in the future.
2: Inshallah.
1: Yes, inshallah.
2: Keep and persevering.
1: That's the thing, too, is like, it's really hard to see the silver lining when you're in it. But a lot of the time, all of these things, everything we're doing is always going to move us towards something better, inshallah.
2: Inshallah. It's not, inshallah is the best thing I could say.
1: Yeah, I love the word inshallah.
2: Yeah, it's just because it's not always true. You know, luck is a huge factor. There are lots of factors. But you have to believe that it is possible. I mean, how else are you going to put up with, you know, a job that underpays and
1: is 11 hours.
2: And
1: is,
2: you know, I'm not specific to him, but like to anyone. Like, you have to believe that there is a light in the end of the tunnel somewhere, whatever that light looks like for you, you know. I would have been keen to be involved with the previous conversation about like itqan and working.
1: Yes,
2: hard. I feel like I have a lot to say about.
1: I think that would have really been nice to have you. I'm gonna, you know what I'll do later? I'll crop it and send it to you because I think you would have found it very beautiful. And Mr. Hatem has such a wonderful and very balanced way of incorporating Islamic teaching with, you know, practical examples. And so hopefully we will have that conversation available to people at other times. Sue is saying, I agree with you, Ali. Yeah, I'm sorry to hear that, guys. But I will have to wrap up our conversation about work for this day. I will be back.
2: But Nadia kicked me out. By the way, guys, she kicked me out.
1: You just said you were going to be here for one segment.
2: She said, okay, after you'll just do this and then that's it. After this, you're done.
1: Yeah. But, I mean, if you want to stay for the rest, I would love that. But I know you have places to be and that this might be a distraction from that. So if you want to stay, okay, I can tell you what I'm going to talk about. It's going to be so nice.
2: Oh, God. Here we go.
1: It's going to be this quote, "Is it better to speak or die?" from a book that I was reading. And it's the concept of, like, would you rather speak your truth, be true to yourself, and let the truth be heard, or would you rather just let yourself perish with never having spoken from your heart?
2: The number is 724420007. Make sure you keep Nadia some company
1: because Abdul does not want to talk about this. Okay, fine. So dear listeners, do stay tuned because it's going to just be me for a while.
2: Thank you for having me.
1: And it's my pleasure, dear Abdullah. And thank you so much for reflecting on different work structures with me. Dear listeners, we will be back after a couple of songs with some more Sunset Drive vibes from me and hopefully you. Bye.

0: is you'll never be bored on 90.4.
1: Hello, dear listeners. Thank you so much for tuning in to Aman FM and to the Sunset Drive. You are with me, Nadia Atta'i. And actually, guys, I'm not very well versed on how to run a segment on my own. I don't have to do it that much. I know Yusuf has done it, but I don't know how to do it. So I'm just going to pretend that I have like an imaginary friend sitting across from me and I'm telling them something cool. But you guys can also be my real friends and not my imaginary friends. And you can keep me company. You can text me at any time on our WhatsApp number, which is 724420007. I had this question, which is it better to speak or die? Which is a quote that came from a novel called Call Me By Your Name. And it's actually a really beautiful quote that throws into consideration, like, would you rather be truthful and live in alignment with your values and never regret anything? Or would you rather just protect yourself forever and make sure that things aren't exposed that you think have no value or purpose in the speech? And I think about this a lot because sometimes I never know, really, personally, if I should say something or if I should just let it slide and, like, you know, hope for the best later on. And I find that whenever I do that, things haunt me. Whenever I don't confront something or if I don't speak up about something that I really care about, I find that then in moments like I'm driving home in my car or I'm in the shower or I am on a walk, I'll find myself saying the things that I wish were said. I don't know if that ever happens to you guys, dear listeners, so let me know on our WhatsApp number what you're thinking. Our WhatsApp number is 724420007. I have Sue messaging. Hi, Sue! And she's saying, to be honest all the time? Or are you saying, to be honest, I feel like it's a case-for-case basis? Do elaborate a little bit. And she did! She says, it depends on the person and how they react. I never know is the thing, because also, it takes me a really long time, personally, to process things. Sometimes it takes me weeks to realize someone was kind of shading me or giving me a compliment. It takes me a really long time. I don't know why. I have, like, delayed emotional processing, and I don't know if this is a thing, but this is the case for me, at least personally. And because of it, I'm always like, wait a minute, I really wish I could have had this type of conversation. And the problem, though, is sometimes when you speak, right, if you are someone who chooses to speak, it also feels horrible, like you've just bared something really stupid, which is like a feeling to the world or to a person. And then you are like at the mercy of them, you know, there you could be misunderstood, you could be perceived as awkward. And on the one hand, this is great if you want to live like a life without any regrets. But then on the other hand, you have to be vulnerable. Sue is saying, I've been in situations where I regret saying something because of the issues it started afterwards, and sometimes I wish I would have worded it better. I totally agree with you, especially when it comes to conflict. It's much harder to, I don't know about you guys, okay, but for me it's really hard to, if someone were to get, like, if I ordered something and it was brought to me, a different dish was brought to me, I would have the hardest time being like, hey, by the way, my dish is not what I ordered. I've even tried it before, and I really genuinely hate the feeling of making somebody else uncomfortable, you know, pointing out to the waiter, like, oh, I didn't actually order this. It really sucks to just see that, oh no, you've inconvenienced them. And so, but then I would have had to live with, like, eating and paying for a meal that I didn't even want. I don't know, dear listeners, let me know what you're thinking. Sue is saying, all these situations make me learn that I need to read the person and the room a little better. Or sometimes I wish I would have said the thing because the pain I endured was for staying silent. Yeah, I don't know. Because I'm of the mind that, like, if you're thinking about something over the course of more than like 10 minutes, I think you should say something. Because if it's a persistent issue, you know, if you're fighting with people in your brain, in your sleep, in I don't know, wherever you're going, I think it's a sign perhaps that you should just get it over with. Just say the thing. But I also have this thing where sometimes I'll say something and I'll regret it, and that's why I'll be overthinking it later. The overthinking never ends. So it seems like you have to just pick your battle. Pick the way you want to suffer. Do you want to suffer from saying something, saying the wrong thing, or dying? That is up to you. I have a message from Damianos. Damianos, where have you been? I haven't heard from you in ages. He say, I am truthful to my friends, and I keep my mouth shut in many other situations. It has served me well. Well, thank you so much for sharing that, Damianos. And I hope you stick around. I'm going to be talking about a little bit of Greek philosophy after this segment. We were talking just now about, is it better to speak or die, and the pros and cons of being truthful, exposing your, what is true to you in the moment, versus staying silent and not confronting the things that have upset you. And I mean, silence has its costs too, right? Like when you don't say something, you build up a lot of, some people can really just let things go, live in the moment, and not confront the things that they want to confront. But the thing is, sometimes when you really care about things, it's hard to let those things go, right? They weigh heavily on your soul. And so choosing not to speak becomes a way to, like, kind of, there's in this quote, right? Is it better to speak or die? When you don't speak, it's treated as a kind of death, right? You're suffocating yourself to the point that you're killing your authenticity. Sue is saying, my sister keeps telling me you have to choose your battles well. I mean, but you suffer either way. You suffer from the embarrassment of being honest, or the resentment of staying silent. Because lately I've been, going down my list of I have to, show up and really deal with things that have been haunting me. Things like, oh, this thing upset me, or this was annoying, or this person stepped on my foot and I didn't let them know that that sucked. And I've been trying to confront whether this question, is it better to speak or die? And I really don't know the answer. I think it's like what Sue was saying earlier. It's a case-by-case basis. But dear listener, let me know what you think. Our WhatsApp number is 724-422-007. Is it better to speak or die? Is it better to speak your truth or just perish completely with people never knowing what you actually thought? Let us know. We will be back after a song or two to discuss something that I was reading over the weekend and I got to discuss with my little group. So stay tuned for that.

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1: Hello, dear listeners. Thank you so much for tuning in to the Sunset Drive. You are just with me this afternoon with Nadia Attai, and I hope you're doing well. I just got a text from someone. Hello. And they are saying, regarding your question, speak or die, I'd say the middle ground option. Speak, but be tactical. Oh my gosh, thank you so much for texting. I think you're a first-time texter. So I'm going to save you as a star emoji because you're a star. So thank you so much for that response. And dear listener, by the way, you can text me at any time during the show. Our WhatsApp number is 724420007. I'm always happy to talk to you and read your responses and learn from you. And today I want to share a little bit about something that I learned about. And I really hope Damianos is still listening because it has to do with some Greek knowledge. And I'm probably going to mispronounce everything, but I learned about this concept of aporia and how it means having no way through and being puzzled or perplexed. And I learned about it because there is a really cool moment in a Plato dialogue, and that dialogue is called Meno. And it's a moment where one of the, you know, the main interlocutor, Meno, is getting pressed by Socrates so much to the point that he realizes at some point he doesn't know what he's talking about. So basically, Meno is like, hey, do you know what virtue is, Socrates? And Socrates proceeds to turn that question on to him because Meno, you know, you think you know everything since you got your degree. And so Meno starts giving definitions of what he thinks this thing called virtue is. And at some point, through all the questioning, he realizes he can't explain it. And then he starts to get annoyed with Socrates and basically says, you know, I thought I knew, but I don't. And Socrates, you have this way of leading people to this moment where they realize they're ignorant, which I think we've all been there, guys. We've all been in, we all thought we knew something and we were very humbled and realized maybe we don't know what we think we know. Now, the thing is this a good moment? You know, it has such a negative connotation, you know, to realize your ignorance. But this dialogue between Meno and Socrates taught me that maybe it's a good thing to realize your blind spots. You know, this concept of aporia, this moment where you're at an impasse, you can't proceed because you realize there are limits to your knowledge. Isn't that the starting point for actually being able to learn? Because when you're able to acknowledge the places where you're ignorant, one, it takes a lot of humility, right? To be like, oh, I think

I was wrong here. And then it also makes you able to start again because you didn't know something. It becomes the starting point for you to actually know something. Because when you admit you don't know something, there go your false assumptions, and you actually have like mental space to learn new things. And then you can ask real questions to people, and you can stop propagating false facts. You can focus on the right things. What do you think, dear listener? When was the last time you realized you were being really ignorant about something, but that moment of ignorance taught you something new? Our WhatsApp number is 724420007. And my moment of ignorance was, it happens all the time, right? Because as someone who reads frequently, who's always listening to new things and trying to learn new things, everything always contradicts other things, you know? And it takes quite an ability to suspend one's belief to be able to eventually hold that different things can be true at the same time. And this is something that has a name. It's called Janusian thinking. And it's this term that was coined by a fellow called David Yarns. And it's called Janusian thinking. And it consists of actively holding that two things that are opposing can be true at the same time. Oop, I'm getting some messages. I have a message from Sue. She's saying, to realize your ignorance means you realize your growth potential. It's a sign of your humbled self. And she says, me, ... ignorant daily. Let me know more about that, dear Sue. Like, how is it a sign of your growth potential to realize where you are ignorant? Because nobody wants to be called ignorant, by the way. But I feel like being ignorant or being in a place of honest confusion, honestly, I don't know type of vibe, that's really the best starting point. Because, I mean, if you pretended that you understood something, then you don't have any more room to learn. It reminds me of when I would be in math classes growing up, and I would just sit there and the teacher would ask, like, okay, does anyone have any questions? I had millions of questions and I never asked them. And this is like an extension of the, is it better to speak or die? Because if I had asked my questions when I genuinely didn't know the answer, I would have probably progressed farther in that class than I did, because instead I felt really embarrassed. I was, mashallah, in a classroom full of brilliant other students, and it felt embarrassing to be the only one who didn't get it, you know? So to ask a question when you feel like everybody else understands, it's really embarrassing. It was really embarrassing at the time, too. And now looking back, I really regret not asking more questions when I was confused, because I could have learned more, and instead I pretended that I understood when I actually didn't. And this is why I feel like in every aspect of your life, not just in, you know, not even just in the classroom, but in the workplace or interpersonally, in your relationships with your family, with your friends, with the people you interact with on the day-to-day, being curious and being in a position of non-assumption actually is in your favor more than it is against it. Like, nobody wants to seem like they have no idea what's going on. But when you realize everything, like, there's a lot of things that are outside of your control, for one. Secondly, you also don't really know what other people are going through. So how can you assume what they're feeling or what they're thinking? And you also don't, if you don't understand something, once you ask those questions, it brings you closer to being able to understand those things. But you can't ask the questions if you're not coming from an emptied sort of place. Oh, I have a message. Hello. I have someone from Morocco messaging. Hello, Hamza from Morocco. He says, you cannot fill a full jar, and that's what happens to us sometimes. We don't realize the need to learn more because we think we are a full jar. That is such a good point. And I think this is the beautiful thing about being human too, is we can forget, right? Like, our brains can just let things go into the archives. I think also, interpersonally, I talked about this with shout out to Fatma Meki, who I do literally with our segment about literature. In the last time we were here together, we were talking about a novel called The Sense of an Ending, and it's by Julian Barnes. And there is a character in that novel, his name is Tony Webster. And
from the get-go, you can see he's already putting people into these boxes that make them understandable to him, which is also something supernatural. We all put people, whether we want to admit it or not, we all kind of put people into the limited box that is our understanding of them. But when we do that, we also don't give them enough room to be free to be who they are, to change, to challenge us, to be different from what we expect of them. And when that happens, we come into so much conflict when we're talking to them and we're like, hey, but like 6 months ago, you said you loved the Harry Potter series. Why are you saying now that you hate it? You know, when you think you know someone or when you think you know anything, I feel like that's really the source of so much conflict, so much more than we can imagine, because you're not really able to see things as they are when they present themselves right in front of you. You're seeing them through what you thought they were. And this pertains to knowledge that you have in the classroom and also about people. I have a message from Sue. Hello, Sue. She's saying, the people who like drama always assume things on purpose to see the world burn. I mean, to be able to cause drama in the first place, it does require assumptions, because if you were really interested in the truth, then you would understand that most things are like a result of miscommunication. And a lot of things get lost in the weird empty space between people where you thought you were communicating something honestly, you thought you were being truthful, but sometimes people will mishear you because they can't really... I mean, it's really impossible to hear people as they are, because you're always going to be hearing them through your expectations, through your assumptions, through what you thought they meant, and sometimes it's just going to be impossible. You gotta just put it away. But Sue is typing. I don't know if that was like a helpful response to me, but thank you so much, Sue. And dear listeners, if you want to participate in this conversation, our WhatsApp number is 724420007. Let me know what you're thinking. Let me know how your day is going. I am here with you till 7 p.m. Sue is saying, there was a quote you said a few weeks ago, but I forgot by whom. If you're in a room where you are the smartest person, then you are in the wrong room. Yeah, I really believe that. I genuinely don't like that feeling. I mean, it's very rare, thank goodness. But I think when you are somewhere and you are the person that is dispensing all the information and you're not being challenged, that's a really miserable feeling. It's nicer to me to be in a position of, oh, I have no idea what's going on. Because that's actually the most exciting thing, because that's when you can learn the most. But when I feel like I know something in the classroom, which I used to think back in math class, I used to think I understood. I really didn't. But also, I was really good at seeming like I understood, because I would take really pristine notes. I would color code my notes. I would have different colored ink for different equations and different formulas. And I would use highlighters. Like, all of that was a facade, because come the final exam, it would reveal that I didn't understand anything. And that's an example to me of, I really wish I asked more questions. I really wish that I was more open with my ignorance at the time of what was actually going on. I wish that I was able to express that I didn't know what was happening. But it's never too late. Like, I could go back and properly learn some of those algebraic equations that I didn't understand at the time. You can always go back. You can always make things better. And you can always learn something new in the future. Sue is saying, oh yeah, she's saying, I don't think those are the right words. Which words? The ones that I said? I think they're somewhat the words that I said. I also don't know. But thank you for quoting me back to me. I found that that's really amusing when people do that, because they'll say that I said something and I will have forgotten that I said that. Oh, I have a message from a new phone number. Hello, person. Oh, this is someone called Umar. Hello, Umar. Thank you so much for texting the Sunset Drive. He's saying, hi. With time and experience, one learns to be confident and to ask questions. Definitely. I wish I learned this sooner. I wish it was okay and not shameful to not know and not understand. But I think now, it's, as you said, it's not too late. And over time, I've learned that being inquisitive, asking the right questions, or just asking the wrong questions, asking questions is a great way to move yourself out of that position of ignorance towards something more meaningful,
towards the truth. So dear listeners, that was my little segment on... Wait, I forgot. Wow, I'm so funny. I mid-speech, I'm like, wait, where did my brain go? I glitched for a second. But that was my segment on aporia and why sometimes your point of ignorance is the point at which you are going to be able to learn even more. But it takes a lot of courage to admit that you don't know something. And once you admit you don't know, that's actually the best starting point for you to eventually know something and really know it at a deeper level. Dear listeners, let me know what you're thinking this afternoon. Our WhatsApp number is 724420007. We'll be right back after a couple of songs to discuss whether TikTok is banned or not.

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1: Thank you for tuning in to the Sunset Drive on 90.4. You are with me, Nadia Atai, right now. And we have had such a wonderful and productive and reflective show as usual. I have a message from Omar saying this reminds me of a saying, speak to be understood, listen to understand, ask to discover. So this was pertaining to our previous segment where we were talking about how assuming you know too much can actually be detrimental to your ability to learn something and meaningfully learn that thing. Our assumptions can be some of the most destructive things that we hold on to, and it's a sign of mental maturity to be able to be flexible, to be open to learning new things, and you also get to learn something if you admit that you don't know. So thank you so much, Omar, for tuning in, and welcome to the Sunset Drive, and I hope you tune in again. I wanted to talk today about something that I was personally attacked by. No, I'm just kidding. But I don't... I saw on the Oman r/ subreddit that perhaps people were wondering, people were all asking, has TikTok been banned? So as of 3 days ago, there were, let me count, 1, 2, 3, 4, 5, 6, 7, 8, 9, 10, 11, 12. There were 12 messages. Actually, no, 13 messages wondering about whether TikTok was banned. People were saying, okay, TikTok is not working. TikTok better not be banned. Has TikTok been banned in Oman? TikTok is acting super slow. Is TikTok banned? And someone was like, no, TikTok is back. I think he meant TikTok is back now, but he wrote bow. And then people are questioning TikTok is banned again. It's a highly used app here in Oman. And I think a lot of content creators, use it to share what they're doing, to talk to people, to stay in touch with their friends, and also to stay in the know, with what's going on in the world. TikTok is a super popular video sharing app, and I would say its recommendation algorithm is almost 1 million times better than the alternative, which is, I guess, Instagram's recommendation algorithm when it comes to Reels. That said, that makes it far more addictive in a very destructive way. And don't ask me what my screen time is or was because of TikTok at some point. You would be horrified. But I did try to look into this a little bit. I haven't found any regulatory bodies or official statements about whether TikTok has been permanently or even partially banned. It seems like there's something going on with the connectivity to TikTok, but I haven't found anything that announced if it is officially permanently banned or not. And I really hope to know if it is and if I can just move on from my debilitating addiction. But I'm personally really happy. I think I was so horribly in the throes of TikTok addiction at some point in my life that I remember praying to God, like, oh, can you please remove TikTok? And, you know, here we are, I guess, a few years later. And I want to be able to make a neutral assessment, right? Do you guys think that this is a good thing for us, that TikTok is banned or possibly banned? Should it be banned? Or should we be able to moderate ourselves better with something like TikTok? Let me know. Our WhatsApp number is 724420007. That's 724420007. Should TikTok be banned? Here are some of the pros and what TikTok is good for. Okay, it's really good for if you have a niche that you want to learn more about, you're going to find other people who are pursuing the same hobbies as you somewhere on TikTok. Like, TikTok is such a vast video sharing app that you could find any niche hobby someone else is doing it on TikTok. Also, it's super easy to create on TikTok. It has a really accessible interface when it comes to if you want to be a content creator. It's a much more accessible audience as well. And it's very different to Instagram, where you feel like you have to have really perfect content if you're going to try to be a content creator on Instagram. You have to have all the aesthetics right, the colors, the proportions, everything. You have to look a certain way. Whereas I think TikTok provides, you know, you get... it's much more, the algorithm on TikTok is much more forgiving of imperfection, whereas I don't think Instagram is. And it's a really great place to, if you have a new interest, they have really great, really informative short form content about anything. Like, you can learn to cook on TikTok. You can learn how to paint really easily. You can learn how to do different types of art. I personally used to use TikTok because I am learning piano, and I would use it to get little tips and tricks from professional teachers and professionals in general. And, you know, things that I wouldn't have known otherwise, recommendations I wouldn't have known otherwise. It's a really great place to find people who share the same interests as you, who are following the same insanely niche court cases as you. It's a great way to find those things. That said, it is actually extremely addictive. Like, it has been, it's designed that way. The way it, you can just scroll endlessly and completely lose track of time. That is a really addictive behavior just across platforms, but I think TikTok pioneered one of the most addictive ways of being online. And that same addictiveness to it is also why, I mean, the videos are really quick, and because you can just scroll instantly the minute you get bored, that shortens your ability to pay attention. It blunts your attention span, actually. And that makes it harder to be someone who can actually live life, who could go outside. It's harder for people to enjoy long-form content because of our endless consumption of short-form content, which is really funny because, you know, nowadays there's this phenomenon that Netflix is super guilty of, which is they now design their latest episodes or the things that air on Netflix to accommodate that people will be on their phones doom scrolling while watching something on Netflix, which it's so miserable to sit down and try to fully pay attention to something on Netflix nowadays, because it's like it's accommodating for the fact that you're not really paying attention. So you'll hear the same thing that was mentioned like early on in an episode, and they'll re-mention it like 20 minutes in or 10 minutes in, and they'll keep like bringing up things and talking to you like you're much stupider. And maybe we are, because of TikTok, because short form content has actually turned us into zombies. Okay, we were talking about zombies the other day and how they just mindlessly consume based on their appetites. I think TikTok has done that to us. I think it has made us experience a lot of cognitively difficult things that we wouldn't have before. Nowadays, different studies I remember from Australia revealed that there's a higher amount of younger people who are getting dementia. People as young as in their 30s are starting to develop symptoms of dementia. And they're investigating the extent to which short form content consumed in a really quick manner, the way we consume it from doom scrolling, whether that plays a part in, you know, early onset dementia developing. It's a bit too soon to tell, but it's also like you could see the effects, the slow deterioration of our ability to focus and our ability to consume things of depth, and also our ability to remember things. So being super forgetful has been attributed to our doom scrolling habits. So maybe it's a good thing that TikTok is banned, so we can actually go outside and touch grass and all those things that really help us have strong, healthy brains. I don't know. Dear listener, what do you think? Do you think it's a good thing that TikTok has been banned? Do you think it's bad? From the creator side, from the people who make a living off of TikTok, who require their audiences and were able to amass really giant followings through TikTok, I could see how this is really terrible for them. But I can also see that this is our chance as TikTok consumers, or short form media consumers. It's our chance to be free. Ha ha ha. And I'm saying this as someone who, I'm actually not going to reveal my worst screen time number from TikTok alone, but I remember once I discovered it during the pandemic, like, that was on all day. That was horrifying. But dear listeners, thank you so much for tuning in to the Sunset Drive today, this lovely Monday. We will be back tomorrow. And tomorrow I will be joined by Ahmed Al-Zahabi Plutowski. And we're going to have a really fun show then. And we'll be back tomorrow for more Sunset Drive vibes. I do have to sign off today because it's that time of the day where sadly Sunset Drive ends. And it's actually quite challenging, by the way, to be on a show on your own. I really admire that Yusuf is able to do it. And I'm just really grateful, though, that people messaged me along the way. So shout out to you, Umar, Sue, Hamza, Star Person, Starry-Eyed. Shout out to Damianos, Ali Guava, 616, Besma, Nalamino, Faris, Rowan, Blue Cyclone, and Eamon. Thank you so much for joining me on today's drive, for talking to me throughout the show. And tomorrow we'll be back 4 to 7 p.m. I'm going to sign off, but you can follow me and my work and the schedules of Sunset Drive on my Instagram, which is @thisis.nadiaaa. And you can follow what Oman FM is up to on their Instagram, which is omanfm.om. I'm signing off, but I'd like you all to stay kind and hydrated and always smile, because you deserve to have a beautiful day. Thank you so much.

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1: Hello, this is Tuqallawati on 90.4 Oman FM. The Duqm Summer Series is taking place on Tuesday, August 25th at Crown Plaza Duqm. It turns the spotlight on the people behind Duqm's growth with three evenings of conversation around how the workplace and business landscape are changing. One of this year's speakers is Maria Ashamsi, acting head of women's banking and digital propositions at Sohar International. She'll be taking part in the Business of Culture panel, and she'll join us today to tell us more. Welcome to Oman FM.
2: Thank you, Tuqa. I'm happy to be here.
1: Pleasure to have you. So you're speaking on the business of culture. When we talk about culture in business, what do we actually mean?
2: We mean that the culture is made of people, so it is an essential part of any business, whether it's an SME, a small organization, or a large corporate. It is an essential thing to be looked at.
1: And from your experience in banking, how does culture influence the way a business connects with its customers and its community?
2: It is an important aspect to look at because we are one of the essential businesses or service industries in the country. So it is important to listen to the customers and their needs to be able to address them in the right manner. It is no longer about, you know, one size that fits all. It has to be customized. It has to be personalized. So that's where it's coming from as a bank, where we don't look at ourselves as a financial, you know, support. It's more, way more than that. It has gone through major transformation in the last couple of decades, where customers are very well informed and they are very smart when it comes to the services they opt in. So we need to keep up with that demand and make sure that we are connected to the culture as well as the person and personalization aspect that we are looking for.
1: Right. So Maria, for listeners who may not know about you yet, can you give us a background on who you are and your experience?
2: I've been in the industry for quite some time. So I've been in the different companies. I've worked in my experience in different companies. Worked in telecom, marketing, agency side, as well as client side. And I'm currently, in the longest, I've stayed in the banking industry. And then I have the other side outside of corporate, where I actually have a slower pace kind of project, an artistic project that is in contrast with what I do in the day.
1: Mm-hmm. And what about your role at Sohar International? Can you tell us about it?
2: Women banking started almost a year ago. There was a very clear identified need in the market where, as I said, you know, you can't apply one size that fits all across products. You will lose the personalization aspect and you'll lose the, you actually listen to the segment and what do they need in the market. So that's where women banking came in, and the belief from leadership that it is a need in the market that is not addressed well. That's why it was launched, and it was launched from women to women. Basically, it was a collection of different women in the bank who kind of contributed and participated in the launch itself. And the other side is the digital proposition. And when it comes to retail, I'm managing the, you know, the digital solutions and the propositions that are matching with the demand of retail customers in general.
1: Right. Maria, we often hear about Duqm in terms of projects and investments, but here through this series, there's a focus on the people. Why does this matter to you?
2: It matters because the investments, the projects, the infrastructure is made by people. So it's not found on its own. It's made by the people who actually make it happen. So especially for the women segment, because we are actually, this is a purely women from women to women event. So it's a great focus to bring in the women, the professional aspect of it, as well as highlighting the actual people who are contributing to this infrastructure. So I think it's a very important event, and it's not just symbolic because it's all women. It's supposed to be a networking exchange of ideas and also learning from each other, considering the diverse backgrounds of all the participants.
1: And who will be joining you on the panel, and what different perspectives will they offer?
2: I'm joined by several women I've known personally in the past. Khadija Al-Kindi is the head of marketing in Salam Air. Also, Samah Al-Ansari, who's the head of Studio Scene, as well as Raja Al-Maqbali from OQ, who's also actually is in Duqm currently and working there. So the panel really brings a very diverse, different, you know, sectors perspective, as well as input from senior professional women. There's lack of women's spaces in general when it comes to in a professional setting. We don't have as much similar to like a lot of conventions and events that are managed by men. It's not meant to be an exclusion of men participation, but rather creating more spaces. A sense of belonging, a sense of, you know, exchange from the same backgrounds, or let's say the professional aspect when it comes to women participation, is really important. And carving out those spaces are important. And it's not, you know, diminishing another aspect, but rather adding to it. So we have more. We need to have more women spaces. We need to have more conversation when it comes to the professional scene.
1: Working in this industry for a while now, different banks offer similar services. What makes someone stick to a bank over another?
2: I would say it's relationship. It's just answering your previous question, like how does it differentiate? Because we do have a lot of, you know, similar front end kind of experiences, but relationship is important, and integrating with cultural events, cultural, you know, relevant topics that are of concern to the people. The most recent example I can tell you about our proposition was the marriage loan that was launched with Sohar International. It was directly addressing a need where the supporting the marriage funds from the government, we wanted to be part of the, you know, support to the culture and the demands of the modern day marriage, you know. So there was a very good, you know, complementary proposition built for the men and the women in the marriage setting, offering them, you know, this package for to support them in the start of their lives. You can see also from all of Sohar International involvement with events culturally, there is a lot of participation in mass wedding events and supporting them to succeed, as well as being part of the conversation and how we can help as a financial institution. So that's just one example, and it's just showcasing like, okay, we're listening and we're studying what is there to be supported with. There is also the fun aspect, because for the women banking, I've listened or saw how customers are interacting with our products. One of the best examples that made me really happy and inspired, and actually it inspired the marriage loan kind of campaign, was women actually prepare their shepka and mahar and use the Zahia cards, because they're very cute and pink in the middle, and they've been very creative in how it's presented. And that really, they were sending us, several clients were sending the, you know, relationship managers those pictures. And I was really happy to see that inspired us to actually create that gift, the bride gift in the marriage campaign. So it is integrated there. It's all inspired by the customers, honestly. Mm-hmm. So that's where I think, what is distinguishing us from other banks? How are we making sure that there is an integration between what customer needs and how we present it to the people? Yeah.
1: I want to conclude by asking you, when your panel ends, what idea would you like people to take with them?
2: I think it's how essential it is to have a strong sense of culture when you're building a business. And it's not something that is you have to think about later. You actually need to integrate it before you start. History told us how many large organizations, when they did not adapt to change and adapt to like how consumer behavior changed, they kind of lost the race. So all these big examples tell us you have to know how to integrate culture feedback into your business to make sure that you are actually competing in a very busy, you know, market where attention span is very small and you need to really win the customers. So integrating culture with business is no longer an option. It's something that you have to think about before even in venturing into any business. And also there's the other aspect of listening and learning from, you know, different industries and how customers are, you know, changing and their demands are changing. making sure you have the right data to look at, and not just look at it as data and big numbers, look at them as people, because it's made of people. And if we lose track of that, we just look at numbers as if they're not important. The primary driver, if you're looking at consumers and people as the main driver, this is what we say, the customer-centric kind of approach. If you're looking at it from that angle, I think you're going to win in life. It's not going to be a waste.
1: Before we conclude this interview, any last remarks you'd like to share with us?
2: I'd like people to actually join. If you're in Duqm, I mean, come by and support. It's not just about support. I hope you are learning something out of this collection of business leaders from different sectors. It's not very common. I can say it's rare. And bringing it to Duqm is just not just symbolic, as I said. It's a very important step towards the right direction. So I would love to invite everyone to come and join. If you're in Duqm, even if you're not there, maybe book a ticket, come join us. And, you know, I hope to see everyone there.
1: Maria, thank you so much for joining us today. It was a pleasure having you. This was Maria Shamsi, Acting Head of Women's Banking and Digital Propositions at Sohar International. Thank you.
2: Thank you so much for having me.
1: She'll be speaking at the Business of Culture Duqm Summer Series 2026, taking place from Sunday 23rd of August until Tuesday 25th of August at Crown Plaza, Duqm. 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
1: 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Welcome back to Nighttime Riffs, Oman FM's rock and metal block with Arfan Al-Ajmi, and let me talk to you about Avenged Sevenfold. They're an American heavy metal band who've been around since 1999, and depending on who you ask, they may be shifting away from metal as a genre. Again, depending on who you ask. They recently came out with an EP called Statica, an experimental four-track electronic, and I'm not going to sit here and criticize them for trying out something new. In fact, I love it. I love when bands experiment with their sound, chase their artistic vision, and stay true to their instincts as creatives. But this ain't for me, if I'm being honest. And you know what? I thought maybe, just maybe, I'm the problem. Maybe that's on me as a casual fan of the band. Maybe hardcore Avenged Sevenfold fans adore this. Maybe you would adore this. But one quick peek online was enough to tell me that this release is divisive at best and derided at worst. I don't like it. The hardcore fans don't like it. Shame, but what you gonna do? Now, I love you too much, and I don't hate myself enough to subject either of us to Statica. So instead, I'll be kicking this week off with the song Cosmic from their 8th studio album, Life is But a Dream, a track that I genuinely think is good. It's a long one, though, so sit back, relax, and let wash over you.

Nighttime Riffs. Your weekly rock show on 90.4 Oman FM. This is Nighttime Riffs with Arfan Al-Ajmi, and let me tell you something, we do not take ourselves too seriously over here at Nighttime Riffs. And by we, I mean me, myself, and I. We're here to have a good time, and so our next track of the night is by none other than Nickelback. Just this past month, the Canadian band announced Everything Under the Sun, their upcoming 11th studio album, which is set to release in October later this year, and their first album since 2020's Get Rollin'. The band's been taking their sweet time with this one too. Or so they say. They want to relax, take their time getting to it, unlike their previous albums, which saw them getting into the studio, then hitting the road for a tour next, and then wasting no time getting back in the studio afterwards. Well, not this time. This time, they took an extra year to bring this album to life, and the song that I have prepared is in collaboration with Motley Crue guitarist John Five. It's called Rattle the Cage, and it's coming right up.

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0: This is Arfan Al-Ajmi with Nighttime Riffs, and the next track I've got lined up is Something Wicked by Breaking Benjamin, which they premiered live at the Welcome to Rockville Festival back in May of this year as the second single to their upcoming untitled seventh studio album, the long-awaited follow-up to Ember, which they released back in 2018. Now, we caught our first glimpse of this untitled seventh album back in 2024 with the release of the single Awaken. Now, 2 years later, finally another clue as to what we can expect, but still no name or release date for that matter attached to the project. Still, it brings us one step closer to their next album. And so, without further ado, here's Something Wicked by Breaking Benjamin on Nighttime Riffs.

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Daytime Riffs on 90.4 Oman FM. It's Arfan here with Nighttime Riffs, and get this. Soundgarden's final album with their late vocalist Chris Cornell is now being mixed, at least according to the band's drummer, Matt Cameron. Now, this ain't the first time we've heard news that the final album will be worked on. Surviving members of the band have teased what these songs will sound like last year, and we've known that Soundgarden had unreleased music ever since Cornell passed away in 2017. After all, the album's existence was hinted at in a lawsuit between the band and Cornell's widow, Vicky Cornell, a lawsuit that was settled back in 2023. Now, we don't know a whole lot about the upcoming album, there's no release date or anything attached just yet, but guitarist Kim Thayil has proposed a potential 2027 release, but I wouldn't take that as confirmation. The only thing we know for a fact comes from the band's drummer Matt Cameron, and that is that the album will comprise of 8 songs. Now, in memory of Chris and in anticipation of the upcoming final album, I figured let's end this week with one of my all-time favorite songs by Soundgarden. I'm Arfan Al-Ajmi, this has been Nighttime Riffs, and the upcoming final track is Bones of Birds from Soundgarden's final album, King Animal, which was released in 2012. I'll see you guys next week. Thank you so much for listening to Nighttime Riffs.

Good evening, Radio Sultana 12 Armen. This is your 9 p.m. news bulletin. We begin with the headlines. His Majesty the Sultan and His Highness the President of the United Arab Emirates hold a fraternal meeting at Ashanti Palace in Abu Dhabi. His Majesty the Sultan offers his condolences to the President of the People's Republic of China on the passing of the former Chinese Prime Minister. And ongoing national efforts are continued to contain the oil spill resulting from the grounding of the ship and in the Halaniyat Islands in Dhofar Governorate. Dear listeners, those were the headlines, and now for the news in detail. His Majesty Sultan Haytham bin Tariq paid a private fraternal visit today to the United Arab Emirates, during which he met with His Highness Sheikh Mohammed bin Zayed Al Nahyan, President of the United Arab Emirates, at Ashanti Palace in the UAE capital. In Abu Dhabi, during the meeting, the two leaders discussed the historical relations and shared bonds between the two countries and ways to strengthen and develop them in various fields to serve mutual interests and fulfill the aspirations of both nations. They also exchanged views on various issues of common interest, discussed regional and international developments, and explored ways to achieve security and stability. The meeting was attended along with His Majesty the Sultan by His Highness Sayyid Shihab bin Tariq Al Saeed, Deputy Prime Minister for Defence Affairs, His Highness Sayyid Bil Arab bin Haytham Al Saeed, Minister of State and Governor of Muscat, His Excellency Sayyid Khalid bin Hilal Al Busaidi, Minister of the Royal Court, His Excellency General Sultan bin Mohammed al-Nu'mani, Minister of the Royal Office, His Excellency Sayyid Hamoud bin Faisal al-Busaidi, Minister of Interior, His Excellency Engineer Saeed bin Hamoud al-Mawali, Minister of Transport, Communications and Information Technology, His Excellency Dr. Sultan bin Yarub al-Busaidi, Advisor at the Private Office, and His Excellency Ambassador Dr. Ahmed bin Hilal al-Busaidi, Ambassador of the Sultanate of Oman to the United Arab Emirates. On the UAE side, the following dignitaries were present: His Highness Sheikh Sarur bin Mohammed Al Nahyan, His Highness Sheikh Maktoum bin Mohammed bin Rashid Al Maktoum, Deputy Ruler of Dubai, Deputy Prime Minister and Minister of Finance, His Highness Sheikh Abdullah bin Zayed Al Nahyan, Deputy Prime Minister and Minister of Foreign Affairs, His Highness Sheikh Hamdan bin Mohammed bin Zayed Al Nahyan, Deputy Chief of the Presidential Court for Special Affairs, His Highness Sheikh Zayed bin Mohammed bin Zayed Al Nahyan, His Excellency Sheikh Mohammed bin Maktoum Al Maktoum, UAE Ambassador to the Sultanate of Oman, and a number of other officials. His Highness the President of the United Arab Emirates was at the forefront of those welcoming and bidding farewell to His Majesty the Sultan at the presidential airport in Abu Dhabi, accompanied by a number of senior officials. His Majesty Sultan Haytham bin Tariq sent a cable of condolences to His Excellency President Xi Jinping of the People's Republic of China on the death of Zhou Rongji, former President of the State Council of China. You're listening to Radio Sultanate of Oman. Also on the local front, the Ministry of Transport, Communications and Information Technology continues its efforts to rescue and contain the oil spill from the tanker Caroline Bizengi, which ran aground at a rocky cliff near Al Qibliya Island in the Halaniyat Islands archipelago in Dhofar Governorate. These efforts are being carried out in cooperation with specialised national authorities and international experts from the British company Ambri. These efforts are taking place under extremely challenging weather conditions, with wind speeds reaching up to 40 knots at times and sea waves reaching heights of approximately 4 metres, making approaching the vessel from the sea or air extremely difficult and complex.
The Media and Public Awareness Sector of the National Emergency Management Committee, the NEMC, held a meeting to discuss media mechanisms for handling the latest developments regarding the grounded vessel Caroline Bezengi in the Hlaniat Islands. The meeting reviewed the efforts being made to monitor the situation, the role of the media in delivering accurate and reliable information to the public, and how to address rumours and misinformation. The meeting also discussed several topics related to media awareness and guidance efforts, and ensuring that information and updates are disseminated through official sources and channels in the Sultanate of Oman. The meeting was chaired by His Excellency Mohammed bin Saeed al-Balushi, Undersecretary of the Ministry of Information and Head of the Sector for Media and Awareness Follow-up on the Grounded Vessel Incident. The contribution of the manufacturing industries to the GDP rose to 3.71 billion Omani rials last year. The industrial sector's contribution has grown at a compound annual growth rate exceeding 5% over the past 5 years. The 2040 industrial strategy aims to increase this contribution to 5.44 billion Omani rials by 2030, reaching over 10.7 billion Omani rials by 2040. Statistics from the Ministry of Commerce, Industry and Investment Promotion indicate that the non-oil merchandise exports recorded growth of nearly 95%, reaching 6.698 billion Omani rials. The value of industrial production reached 14.2 billion Omani rials in 2024, registering growth of 42% since 2020. Meanwhile, the stock of accumulated foreign direct investment in the industrial sector rose to 2.673 billion Omani rials, representing a growth rate of nearly 58% over the past 5 years. The National Records and Archives Authority in Salalah organised a forum titled Legal Framework for Records and Archives, Management Systems and the Experiences of Government Entities, with the participation of experts and specialists in the field of records and archives management, as well as representatives from the government agencies. The forum's programme included several specialised working papers addressing the legislation and regulations governing records and archives management, their implementation and monitoring mechanisms, and the experiences of several government entities in implementing records and archives management systems. Discussions also focused on key challenges and practical solutions contributing to the development of records management systems in accordance with the best practices and enhancing institutional performance efficiency. South Al-Batina Governorate is witnessing growing economic activity in the agricultural and food processing sectors, driven by the implementation of diverse investment projects aimed at enhancing food security, developing local resources and increasing production efficiency. During 2025, the Governorate recorded significant activity in the implementation of investment projects. The agricultural sector saw 24 projects implemented with investments estimated at approximately 24.8 million Omani rials, while the livestock sector witnessed the implementation of 5 projects with an investment value exceeding 18 million Omani rials. Additionally, a project was implemented in the fisheries sector with a value of 6.8 million Omani rials, and another in the water resources sector with an investment of approximately 1.7 million Omani rials, reflecting the diversity and integration of the investment base across various productive activities. The Sultanate of Oman is participating in the 11th Istanbul International Arabic Book Fair. Oman's participation comes within the framework of the Ministry of Culture, Sports and Youth's efforts to enhance the Arab cultural presence and build bridges of knowledge exchange between people and cultures. It also aims to showcase aspects of Omani cultural identity to a wide audience of intellectuals, researchers, publishers and visitors from around the world. With investments estimated at approximately 4 million Omani rials, a public establishment for industrial estates Medayan signed an investment contract to establish an industrial project specialising in chemical blending and oil field equipment maintenance in Nizwa Industrial City. The project will contribute to strengthening industrial activities related to the oil and gas sector and supporting the localisation of specialised services and projects in Ad-Dakhiliya Governorate.
And finally, in our news bulletin, the General Import Price Index in the Sultanate of Oman rose by nearly 6% year-on-year during the first quarter of this year. Data from the National Center for Statistics and Information showed that the miscellaneous manufactured goods group recorded the highest increase, exceeding 11%. Meanwhile, the inedible raw materials group saw the largest decrease at more than 14%. Dear listeners, with this we come to the end of this news bulletin. But before we leave you, here's a recap of the headlines. His Majesty the Sultan and His Highness the President of the United Arab Emirates hold a fraternal meeting at Ashanti Palace in Abu Dhabi. His Majesty the Sultan sends a cable of condolences to the President of the People's Republic of China on the demise of Chu Rongji, former President of the State Council of China. And finally, ongoing national efforts are continued to contain the oil spill resulting from the grounding of the ship in Al-Halaniyat Islands in the Dhofar Governorate. 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This 9 p.m. news bulletin was read to you by Ahmed Al-Busaidi and sound engineered by Naeem Al-Harthi. Our next one will be at 7 a.m. tomorrow in the morning. Till that time, stay safe and good night.

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I never really knew you.

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Sedimentary, igneous, and metamorphic rocks. Elementary, so them thrown into the

0: manifesting. 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
1: No.
0: Could never stop my blessing. We're moving forward, we progressing. 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

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If you love me,

0: which way to go.
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